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4: BIN News This Hour, I'm Andrea Coleman. Coming up, organizers of one of the largest black festivals in the U.S. are ready to negotiate the terms of their next contract. Plus,
5: I'm somebody who has been a lifelong civil rights lawyer, and I have fought many of voting rights battles, but this moment is like none other.
4: The latest out of a southern state where its only black congressional district has been eliminated. And an HBCU professor receives high honors. But first, here's BIN News Now.
6: Here's what's trending this hour. The White House is confirming a push to create a $250 bill featuring President Trump.
7: We prepare things in advance, so we have prepared in advance that if the legislation is passed, but we will stick to the law.
6: Treasury Secretary Scott Bessent says legislation would be needed because current law bars living people from appearing on U.S. currency. He says the Treasury is preparing in case lawmakers approve it. Black Maryland Governor Wes Moore is calling for a summer safety strategy for young people. He wants the Department of Juvenile Services to focus on prevention, workforce programs, high-risk youth, and repeat juvenile offenders. The plan will also address concerns like illegal car rallies, teen takeovers, and other criminal activity. And Stephen A. Smith is responding after Kevin Hart joked during his Netflix roast that Smith belongs on a Mount Rushmore of people who hate black people. Smith said the joke stung because Hart is someone he considered a friend, but he is not demanding an apology and is choosing to move on. I'm Amber Payton with BIN News Now. Back to you, Andrea.
4: Thank you, Amber. As thousands of black Americans prepare to attend this year's Essence Festival of Culture in New Orleans, organizers are looking to renew their contract with the city. According to WWL-TV, the festival's current seven-year contract expires in September. Organizers are said to be asking for $10 to $12 million in subsidies, which the city has yet to agree to. Elena Moreno, the city's new mayor, apparently said she wants to see how successful this year's festival is before discussing a new agreement. Between 400 to 500,000 people attend the annual event, bringing in more than $300 million to the city each year. This event usually takes place over the July 4th weekend. This year's dates are July 3rd through the 5th. The Tennessee Supreme Court is upholding the state's new congressional maps in a challenge from the NAACP. The judges dismissed the case, allowing the redrawn districts to remain in place ahead of this summer's primary elections. When appearing on MS Now recently, Kristen Clark, who serves as NAACP general counsel, explained the lawsuit, which argued lawmakers went beyond their authority during a special session to change district lines and election rules.
5: And we filed suit in Tennessee State Court challenging the proclamation issued by the governor that called this special session. The law requires that those proclamations be very exact and precise in terms of the purpose for bringing the legislature back. He said the purpose was to redraw maps, but he didn't just do that. He repealed a law that has been on the books for five decades that actually prohibits Tennessee from engaging in mid-decade redistricting. He also wiped away a residency requirement for lawmakers as they move forward with these new maps, and wiped away a requirement that local election officials actually tell voters what precinct they're assigned to. So we're arguing that the proclamation was illegitimate and that this session should be wiped off the books and that the existing maps should be used for elections this year.
4: Well, judges ruled those actions were within the scope of the governor's call and found most plaintiffs did not show sufficient harm. The new map splits the Memphis area into multiple districts. Additional legal challenges are pending in federal court. Dr. Cheryl Finley, a Spelman professor, has been named the recipient of Atlanta's High Museum of Art's David C. Driscoll Prize. The national award recognizes contributions to African-American art and art history and comes with a $50,000 prize. Dr. Finley will be honored during a black tie gala at the High on Saturday, September 19th. This is BIN News This Hour. Be sure to follow us wherever you get your podcast. I'm Andrea Coleman on the Black Information Network, home of Black News First.
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8: On August 7th, 1948, Alice Coachman made history as the first Black woman to win an Olympic gold medal. Her victory in the high jump at the London Olympic Summer Games cemented her legacy as a trailblazer in sports and beyond. Coachman was born in Albany, Georgia in 1923 and grew up in the segregated South where opportunities for Black athletes, particularly women, were scarce. Despite these challenges, her determination was undeniable. She trained barefoot on dirt roads with homemade equipment, proving that passion can overcome the biggest obstacles. At the 1948 Olympics, Coachman's high jump cleared the bar at 5'6" 1/8", and she became the first Black woman to win a gold medal. Beyond the track, Coachman became a role model and advocate for young athletes, encouraging them to pursue their dreams regardless of any barriers along the way. As we celebrate all of our country's gold medal winners, let's also take a moment to remember Alice Coachman, the first Black woman to win an Olympic gold medal. This is Bree Wood for the Black Information Network.
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9: I'm Mike Stevens on your home for Black News First, the Black Information Network. In election-related news, Black Congressman Christian Menefee is the winner of the Democratic primary runoff in Texas's 18th Congressional District. He defeated longtime Black Congressman Al Green. In his victory speech, Menefee blamed redistricting for the matchup.
10: Right now, we know that January 20th of next year, both Congressman Green and I should still be serving in the House of Representatives.
9: The 78-year-old Congressman Green has been in place for 2 decades, and he's been a frequent guest here on the Black Information Network. He is a staunch critic of President Trump and was once famously escorted out of Trump's State of the Union address. Menefee, who is 37, was sworn in to represent the Houston-based district earlier this year after winning a special election to serve out the rest of the term of late Black Congressman Sylvester Turner. He'll face the Republican candidate in November. Also in Texas, Black lawyer, former NFL player, and former Democratic Congressman Colin Allred has won the Democratic nomination for U.S. House District 33, defeating incumbent Democrat Julie Johnson. Running for that particular seat is also related to recent redistricting in Texas. And another redistricting-related court case is getting attention. It challenges Republican Missouri Governor Mike Kehoe's power to call the 2025 special legislative session that led to the approval of the state's new congressional map. That map led to a longtime, well-thought-of Black Congressman Emanuel Cleaver losing his longtime safe congressional district. The Missouri NAACP filed the lawsuit before the special session, but a county judge ruled the governor did have the constitutional authority to call the session. The Missouri Supreme Court is hearing oral arguments in the case this week. I'm Mike Stevens on the Black Information Network. Now your local news.
11: Federal oversight of the Oakland Police Department could soon be coming to an end. A federal judge told numerous Oakland city officers that Oakland had made great strides in its court-ordered reforms in the 23 years it's been under federal oversight. Mayor Barbara Lee says she's cautiously optimistic that the department could soon be free from oversight by the feds, but says the police department must maintain its integrity. The department came under federal oversight in 2003 in the wake of the rioters' misconduct scandal, where several officers were found to have beat suspects, planted evidence, and falsified police reports for years. And a Napa man will likely spend the rest of his life behind bars for his role in a murder-for-hire plot involving a California Highway Patrol captain's estranged husband. Thomas O'Donnell was sentenced in Kentucky Wednesday to life in prison. He previously was found guilty of murdering Michael Harding in 2022. At the time, Harding was in the process of divorcing CHP Captain Julie Harding. Michael Harding was killed after being lured to a vacant home in Kentucky. Julie Harding later took her own life in Tennessee. I'm Mimi Brown on your home for Black News First, the Bay Area BIN 910, the Black Information Network.
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15: Most people know about Restaurant Week, but not everyone knows there's a Black Restaurant Week born in Houston, Texas in 2016 and is now spreading to cities across the country. It's more than just menus. It's a movement.
16: And so we really want to create something that was more all-inclusive to the creative things we were seeing happening in the food scene.
15: That's one of the three founders, Fallon Farrell.
16: As we've grown through the years, we've literally watched businesses start off as like a pop-up food tent and now having like two or three locations.
15: From soul food kitchens to hidden gem caterers, Black Restaurant Week shines a light where it's long been missing. It's helped generate tens of millions of dollars for Black-owned businesses, keeping legacies alive and creating new ones. And it's part of Black history still being written every time a diner takes that first bite. I'm Esther Dillard for the Black Information Network.
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0: Frankie Beverly was born. In 1970, he would form the group Raw Soul, which later was renamed Maze. Under the mentorship of Marvin Gaye, Frankie Beverly and Maze would go on to give us 9 gold albums. Beverly and May's live experience was more like a party than a concert. Dressed in his signature all white, crowds would stand at their feet and sing to the top of their lungs.
1: Ooh, and pain. I like sunshine and rain.
0: Sadly, on September 10th, 2024, Frankie Beverly left us with hits for lifetimes to come.

0: Peyton with BIN News Now. Democrats are criticizing Florida's new congressional map after a judge refused to block it.
1: What she is doing is using her seniority and her clout and her political connections to jump to the top of the field.
0: Congresswoman Debbie Wasserman Schultz is also facing backlash for running in District 20, a seat historically won by a black candidate. Another challenge to Missouri's 2025 congressional map has been dismissed. The NAACP argued Governor Mike Kehoe did not have the authority to call the special session that led to the new map, but the Missouri Supreme Court ruled Kehoe did have the power to call the session and direct lawmakers to redraw the districts. And Queen Latifah is teasing new music after a 16-year album hiatus. The rapper told People she plans to, quote, drop some music, end quote, saying she has songs at home that fans still have not heard. Latifah says the new releases could span multiple genres, though she has not shared more details yet. Get BIN News Now on demand 24/7 on the iHeartRadio app.
2: I'm Kevin Brown on your home for 24/7 News, the Black Information Network. Washington Longview Fire Department Battalion Chief Matt Amos says right now, no survivors are expected to be found after a chemical tank imploded at a paper mill in Longview. There are two confirmed fatalities.
3: 9 individuals remain unrecovered. 7 employees remain hospitalized with injuries. The firefighter that was injured during response has been released from the hospital.
2: Amos says 9 people are still missing. Governor Bob Ferguson says this is likely the deadliest industrial tragedy in modern Washington state history. Officials say the tank at Nippon Dynawave Packaging contained 900,000 gallons of a noxious chemical mixture used in making paper.
3: One individual transported from the scene on Tuesday succumbed from their injuries, bringing the total number of confirmed fatalities to 2 of those transported.
2: Chesterfield Township Police in Michigan have released body cam footage of a drunk driving arrest on May 14th of Kim Mathers, the 51-year-old ex-wife of rap icon Eminem.
4: Been drinking at all today? You're slurring really bad.
5: Am I what?
4: Have you been drinking at all today? You're slurring earlier. Really bad.
5: I did drink earlier, but not recently.
4: Okay.
5: No.
4: Did you have a lot earlier?
5: No.
4: Okay.
2: Mathers then failed a sobriety test.
4: Do you know what legally intoxicated is in the state of Michigan?
5: 0.08.
4: You have 0.20. You're almost 3 times the legal limit.
2: Her arrest came days after she pled no contest to hit-and-run charges from a crash in February. A coalition of advocates is urging the Federal Education Department to halt plans to garnish wages of nearly 9 million people in default on their student loans. The advocates argue that the escalating rate of student loan defaults disproportionately affecting black and older borrowers is exacerbated by involuntary collections. The Trump administration's policies are criticized for deepening financial hardship for working families and disproportionately harming black borrowers. The advocates are calling for stronger policies to preserve the promise of higher education as a pathway to opportunity. The Obama Foundation is revealing the first slate of programming for the grand opening weekend of the Obama Presidential Center next month on Chicago's South Side. The grand opening weekend will take place June 19th through the 21st. Programming includes live performances, family-friendly activities such as face painting, art making, and photo booths, food, storytelling, and hands-on activities at the center's Chicago Public Library branch. Later in the summer, the center will host a free Independence Day celebration. The grand opening week celebrations are a preview of the programming featured on campus throughout the year and beyond. The Obama Foundation is a nonprofit collaborator of the Black Information Network. 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
8: People will come, Ray. People will most definitely come.
9: Born in Mississippi in 1931, James Earl Jones would become a powerful symbol of resilience and excellence. From the Great White Hope to voicing Darth Vader.
10: No, I am the father.
9: Jones' resonant voice and commanding presence helped him become one of the most distinguished actors of his generation. Crediting poetry and acting for helping him overcome a childhood stutter, his Broadway debut would come in 1957. Winning his first Tony Award in 1968, he would go on to join a select group of entertainers by also winning a Grammy, Emmy, and Oscar, or EGOT. His impact so powerful, the Court Theater on Broadway was renamed after him in 2022. Breaking barriers in Hollywood and theater at a time when opportunities for black actors were limited.
11: Go through life worried if someone had liked you or not. You best make sure that they are doing right by you.
9: James Earl Jones' success and legacy are a source of inspiration and pride for the black community. Rest in power, James Earl Jones.
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12: I'm Mike Stevens on your home for Black News First, the Black Information Network. In election-related news, Black Congressman Christian Menefee is the winner of the Democratic primary runoff in Texas's 18th congressional district. He defeated longtime Black Congressman Al Green. In his victory speech, Menefee blamed redistricting for the matchup.
13: Right now, we know that January 20th of next year, both Congressman Green and I should still be serving in the House of Representatives.
12: The 78-year-old Congressman Green has been in place for two decades, and he's been a frequent guest here on the Black Information Network. He is a staunch critic of President Trump and was once famously escorted out of Trump's State of the Union address. Menefee, who is 37, was sworn in to represent the Houston-based district earlier this year after winning a special election to serve out the rest of the term of late Black Congressman Sylvester Turner. He'll face the Republican candidate in November. Also in Texas, Black lawyer, former NFL player, and former Democratic Congressman Colin Allred has won the Democratic nomination for U.S. House District 33, defeating incumbent Democrat Julie Johnson. Running for that particular seat is also related to recent redistricting in Texas. And another redistricting-related court case is getting attention. It challenges Republican Missouri Governor Mike Kehoe's power to call the 2025 special legislative session that led to the approval of the state's new congressional map. That map led to a longtime, well-thought-of Black Congressman Emanuel Cleaver losing his longtime safe congressional district. The Missouri NAACP filed the lawsuit before the special session, but a county judge ruled the governor did have the constitutional authority to call the session. The Missouri Supreme Court is hearing oral arguments in the case this week. I'm Mike Stevens on the Black Information Network. Now your local news.
14: Federal oversight of the Oakland Police Department could soon be coming to an end. A federal judge told numerous Oakland city officers that Oakland had made great strides in its court-ordered reforms in the 23 years it's been under federal oversight. Mayor Barbara Lee says she's cautiously optimistic that the department could soon

0: was found guilty of murdering Michael Harding in 2022. At the time, Harding was in the process of divorcing CHP Captain Julie Harding. Michael Harding was killed after being lured to a vacant home in Kentucky. Julie Harding later took her own life in Tennessee. I'm Mimi Brown on your home for Black News First, the Bay Area BIN 910, the Black Information Network.
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2: 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U.S. Open champion in history.
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20: Amber Payton from the Black Information Network. Every headline you hear from us starts with one question. How does this affect our community? We don't just report what's happening. We explain what it means for Black families, Black businesses, and Black futures. 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
22: Cell phones have been an integral part of connecting our modern world. But did you know a Black nuclear engineer pioneered the technology for them? Henry Thomas Sampson was born in 1934 in Jackson, Mississippi. He earned his bachelor's degree in chemical engineering from Purdue University in 1956, followed by his master's degree from UCLA in 1961 and his PhD shortly after. In 1971, Henry Sampson created the Gamma Electric Cell. It's a device which produced long-lasting power to satellites. Sampson's innovation caught the attention of the Motorola Company, which then placed his patented technology into their telephones. This eventually led to the very first telephone calls being made using cell phones. Henry Sampson passed on June 4th, 2015. His genius and Black excellence helped create the globally connected world we share today. This is Tammy Eswick for the Black Information Network.
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4: BIN News this hour, I'm Andrea Coleman. Coming up, she wasn't on the ballot Tuesday, but still Congresswoman Jasmine Crockett is claiming a win in an indirect way. Plus,
5: yes, we're going to bring the spirit of fierce and fearless protest and outbring that.
4: And out of respect, the Democratic nominee in Texas's 18th congressional district talks about the race that he says should not have been. But first, here's BIN News Now.
6: JFK International is one of four U.S. airports designated for passengers arriving from African countries impacted by Ebola.
7: We cannot and will not allow any cases of Ebola to enter the United States.
6: Secretary of State Marco Rubio says travelers from the Congo, South Sudan, and Uganda will also be screened at Dulles, Hartsfield-Jackson, Atlanta, and George Bush Intercontinental in Houston. Screenings include travel questions, temperature checks, and observation for symptoms. Maryland's Black Attorney General Anthony Brown has named members to a commission investigating young Black children who died at a former state-supported facility in Prince George's County. The group will study unmarked graves and recommend ways to honor their lives. And the Supreme Court is siding with death row inmate Terry Pitchford, a Black man, in a case involving alleged racial discrimination during jury selection. Justices ruled Mississippi prosecutors wrongly rejected four of five potential Black jurors. The ruling invalidates Pitchford's conviction, but the state can retry him. I'm Amber Payton with BIN News Now. Back to you, Andrea.
4: Thank you, Amber. Congresswoman Jasmine Crockett is claiming victory in Texas's primary runoff election held earlier this week. Crockett, who is Black, endorsed Colin Allred in his run against Congresswoman Julie Johnson, who is endorsed by Democratic Senate candidate James Tallarico. Now, Tallarico, you may recall, beat Crockett to clinch the nomination in the state's general primary election held in March. Tension between Allred and Tallarico spilled over in the Senate race when a media report alleged he referred to Allred as a mediocre Black man, a statement Tallarico denies having made, but caught the attention of Allred and Crockett. Allred posting this comment a few days after the allegation was made public.
8: Let me just say to all the young Black men out there, all the young men come from tough background, struggle growing up, who maybe think that someday you want to put yourself forward as a leader in your community. It's going to have haters like this are going to show up, okay? And you're going to feel like you have to be twice as good and jump twice as high and talk twice as well, but you don't have to. You can walk out there with your shoulders back and your head held up high, knowing who you are and the value that you bring, and understanding that this comes with the territory and that there's going to be folks like this. And when we see them, we should say thank you. Thank you for taking off the mask. Thank you for telling us who you really are and what you really think. And goodbye, okay? Because we're on our way and we don't need you to come with us and we don't need your help to get there. So with that being said, go vote for Jasmine Crockett. This man should not be our nominee for the United States Senate. I wasn't going to get involved in this race, but listen, don't come for me unless I send for you. Okay, James? And keep my name out of your mouth while you're at it.
4: After Allred's victory on Tuesday of this week, Crockett posted a comment on X expressing her pride in having worked with him and also vouching for his character. Crockett was also a strong supporter of Congressman Christian Menefee, the victor in the primary runoff election in the state's historically Black congressional 18th district in Houston. When speaking to his supporters after his win was announced, Menefee thanked his opponent, veteran Black Congressman Al Green. He also blamed the race on the state's governor, Greg Abbott.
9: And he made the 18th congressional district and the 9th congressional district victims by pitting the two elected officials against each other. Made us have to fight for crumbs. When right now we know that January 20th of next year, both Congressman Green and I should still be serving in the House of Representatives.
4: Menifee, who captured 69% of the vote Tuesday to Green's 30%, now faces Republican Ronald Whitfield in November. Both Green and Crockett will be leaving Congress at the end of the year. This is BIN News this hour. Be sure to follow us wherever you get your podcast. I'm Andrea Coleman on the Black Information Network, home of Black News First.
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11: Welcome to the journey around America, where we visit iconic locations connected to Black history. 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
11: The slogan, "Be Good or Be Gone," became the theater's motto. 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
14: I'm Mike Stevens on your home for Black News First, the Black Information Network. In election-related news, Black Congressman Christian Menifee is the winner of the Democratic primary runoff in Texas's 18th congressional district. He defeated longtime Black Congressman Al Green. In his victory speech, Menifee blamed redistricting for the matchup.
15: Right now, we know that January 20th of next year, both Congressman Green and I should still be serving in the House of Representatives.
14: The 78-year-old Congressman Green has been in place for two decades, and he's been a frequent guest here on the Black Information Network. He is a staunch critic of President Trump and was once famously escorted out of Trump's State of the Union address. Menifee, who is 37, was sworn in to represent the Houston-based district earlier this year after winning a special election to serve out the rest of the term of late Black Congressman Sylvester Turner. He'll face the Republican candidate in November. Also in Texas, Black lawyer, former NFL player, and former Democratic Congressman Colin Allred has won the Democratic nomination for U.S. House District 33, defeating incumbent Democrat Julie Johnson. Running for that particular seat is also related to recent redistricting in Texas. And another redistricting-related court case is getting attention. It challenges Republican Missouri Governor Mike Kehoe's power to call the 2025 special legislative session that led to the approval of the state's new congressional map. That map led to a longtime, well-thought-of Black Congressman Emmanuel Cleaver losing his longtime safe congressional district. The Missouri NAACP filed the lawsuit before the special session, but a county judge ruled the governor did have the constitutional authority to call the session. The Missouri Supreme Court is hearing oral arguments in the case this week. I'm Mike Stevens on the Black Information Network. Now your local news.
16: Federal oversight of the Oakland Police Department could soon be coming to an end. A federal judge told numerous Oakland city officers that Oakland had made great strides in its court-ordered reforms in the 23 years it's been under federal oversight. Mayor Barbara Lee says she's cautiously optimistic that the department could soon be free from oversight by the feds, but says the police department must maintain its integrity. The department came under federal oversight in 2003 in the wake of the rioters' misconduct scandal, where several officers were found to have beat suspects, planted evidence, and falsified police reports for years. And a Napa man will likely spend the rest of his life behind bars for his role in a murder-for-hire plot involving a California Highway Patrol captain's estranged husband. Thomas O'Donnell was sentenced in Kentucky Wednesday to life in prison. He previously was found guilty of murdering Michael Harding in 2022. At the time, Harding was in the process of divorcing CHP Captain Julie Harding. Michael Harding was killed after being lured to a vacant home in Kentucky. Julie Harding later took her own life in Tennessee. I'm Mimi Brown on your home for Black News First, the Bay Area BIN 910, the Black Information Network.
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17: This is Layla Ali, undefeated world champion Hall of Fame boxer, wellness advocate, and CEO of Layla Ali Lifestyle. My father, Muhammad Ali, was more than a champion in the ring. He was a global voice for courage, conviction, faith, and justice. The Muhammad Ali Center celebrates his life, his principles, and his willingness to stand for something bigger than himself, reminding us of the power of purpose.

0: 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I'm Layla Ali, and my history lives here.
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2: Rapper Tory Lanez is filing an emergency motion in federal court claiming his life is in danger behind bars. All Hip Hop reports his legal team alleges prison guards are retaliating against him after he filed a lawsuit over a previous stabbing and says he's being pressured into moving into a more violent housing unit. Attorneys describe the situation as escalating and life-threatening, citing threats and disciplinary actions they call unjustified. Now, Lanez is currently serving a 10-year sentence, but his lawyers are now asking a judge to step in for his safety. And singer A-Marie has scored a legal victory in her divorce case. A judge orders her ex-husband, Lenny Nicholson, to turn over hard drives containing her music files along with other creative materials. The court also orders Nicholson to pay about $2,200 a month in child support for their son. Nicholson had been seeking millions in claims tied to his role in A-Marie's career, but the judge rejected those demands. A-Marie will maintain control over businesses. And a very happy birthday to Jaheim, turning 48, and legendary 90s hip-hop artist Chubb Rock, turning 58. With the latest in entertainment at 17 and 47 minutes past each hour, I'm Bree Wood on the Black Information Network, your home for Black news first.
3: The United States Senate has had a total of 12 Black members, with the first being Hiram Rhodes Rebels, elected in 1870 during the Reconstruction era. Jim Crow and other disenfranchisement tactics led to a gap of nearly 90 years between the first and second U.S. Black senators. In 1992, Carol Moseley Braun became the first Black woman to serve in the U.S. Senate.
4: I don't know, maybe this is just my day to get to talk about race. Maybe I'm just lucky like that today.
3: Vice President Kamala Harris became the second Black female to serve as a U.S. senator in 2017. Barack Obama was the fifth Black senator and the first to be elected president of the United States.
5: Race is an issue that I believe this nation cannot afford to ignore right now.
3: While Georgia's Raphael Warnock is the latest Black member of the U.S. Senate after his 2021 election. Black U.S. senators have made contributions to the country and paved the way for future generations of Black leaders. And that's a fact. This is Mike Moore for the Black Information Network.
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7: Dillard, on your home for 24/7 news, the Black Information Network. Here are your top stories. Black conservative Bob Woodson died. We take a look at his philosophy. The latest on the evacuations in California due to an explosive threat. And videos of a Fairfield, California woman officer repeatedly punching and pulling the hair of a teenager after responding to a fight at a high school prompts a protest in Fairfield.
8: They beat us down.
9: We shut them down.
8: They beat us down.
9: We shut them down.
7: A crowd of parents and community members gathered outside Fairfield City Hall. They called for justice for 16-year-old Maurice Hall, along with the teen's parents. They then went inside and addressed city lawmakers.
10: What happened to my son shouldn't have never happened. If it was your child, I feel like she would have already been off the force.
7: The parents and others called for the officer to be removed, although the police chief did not address the crowd that day. ABC 7 Eyewitness News reports he released a statement that said, in part, the officer has been administratively reassigned. The official opening of the Obama Presidential Center is about a month away. However, tickets for the museum during the opening weekend, June 19th to June 21st, are sold out. Obama Foundation CEO Valerie Jarrett told NBC Chicago the $850 million project aims to inspire visitors to reach for their dreams.
11: But importantly, they'll leave inspired to do a little something different in their own lives, with this sense of infinite possibilities that each of us ordinary people have to do extraordinary things.
7: The space features a full-size basketball court, a branch of the Chicago Public Library, acres of green space, and a full museum highlighting the Obama years in the White House. The Obama Foundation is a nonprofit collaborator of the Black Information Network. It appears a Tennessee sheriff and a county mayor are at war over money. Fox 13 Memphis obtained a copy of the settlement showing both Shelby County Sheriff Floyd Bonner and Mayor Lee Harris signed off on an $18 million agreement to resolve a $57 million budget lawsuit. But Mayor Harris tells Fox 13 he never agreed to anything, not one nickel. County commissioners meet to decide whether to approve the $18 million payout. Looks like Tiger Woods has missed last week's deadline to enter the 2026 Open PGA Championship. Sports Illustrated reports for a second straight year, he's expected to miss all four major PGA championships. The 50-year-old saw his comeback halted following a March car crash and a DUI arrest in Florida. And finally,
12: you playing soccer?
13: I don't hang out with no soccer players.
14: Black people don't play soccer.
7: That sound from a new documentary called Can We Kick It? It's hitting the People's Film Festival this May 28th in Harlem. The project explores how soccer can become a gateway to African Americans in higher education, media, sports business, and ownership opportunities ahead of the 2026 World Cup. One message in the film is that access is one major reason Black Americans have not been involved. I'm Esther Dillard on your home for Black News First, the Black Information Network.
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16: 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My name's Ashley Flowers. 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
17: 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And here's the consumer angle. A lot of cars on the list are used vehicles under $20,000, with some reliable options even under $10,000. Some of the top picks include the Toyota Camry, Honda Civic, Subaru Forester, Nissan Altima, and the Mazda CX-5. Experts say they intentionally left off sports cars, high horsepower vehicles, and some large SUVs because they can be harder for inexperienced drivers to control. And parents, this matters beyond safety. Safer vehicles can also help reduce insurance costs for teen drivers, which many of you know can sometimes cost as much as the car note itself. With Money News at 24 and 54 minutes past each hour, I'm Mimi Brown on your home for Black News First, the Black Information Network.
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18: The Black mother of a man locked up at the notorious 201 Poplar Jail in Memphis says she's concerned about her son after Memphis cops arrested him outside of her house for a crime she says he already served time for. Fox 13 says it has to do with a 2005 warrant out of Austin, Texas. But that Black man's mom says he already served time for that drug crime. Here's mom, Toni Jackson, via Fox 13.
19: He's been home ever since then. No truck, no warrant, no speeding tickets. And if Texas had wanted him, why didn't they send a warrant out for him before now?
7: Orleans Parish Sheriff Michelle Woodfork is speaking out after employees released an inmate too early. The Black sheriff blames the new jail record system and employee error. She recently spoke to Fox 8 News.
20: We have been here approximately 23 days into my administration, and there are a number of things that we have to address. And the jail management system is just one of those things. But looking at it, because of the incident that happened, it made us look at it quicker, closer, to make sure that these things do not happen again.
7: Woodford says she plans to digitize records and add jail staff so this doesn't happen again.
18: Well, bond set for the black man charged in connection with the shooting of a Missouri football player visiting Mississippi. Rashadrick Harris is in jail in Laurel facing charges. The shooting happened at a nightclub on May 10th. Police say that football player Ahmad Hardy was shot in the leg. He was hospitalized and went back to the University of Missouri days later, though there's no timetable when he'll be ready to play again.
7: And back to Mississippi, where the Jackson Public School District is celebrating the class of 2026 this week, and graduates say they're ready for the next phase. Here's Destiny Steele, who's a Provine graduate, dropping some advice for the next class on WJTV.
12: No matter what happens in life, keep going. 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And if you fail again, get back up and try again. Don't let nobody tell you what you can and can't do. I always show them that I can, I will, and I did.
18: I'm Tammy Eswick, along with Esther Dillard on your home for Black News First, the Black Information Network. 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
21: President Trump can move forward with an executive order placing new limits on mail-in voting after a federal judge rejected an attempt by Democrats to block it. The Democratic Party had sought an injunction, arguing the measure could disenfranchise millions of voters. But the court ruled the request was premature because the order has not yet been implemented. Voting rights advocates say changes in mail-in access often have a disproportionate impact on communities of color, including black voters who likely rely on absentee and early voting options due to work schedules, transportation barriers, and other access issues. Elsewhere, a deal to extend a ceasefire between the U.S. and Iran has reportedly been reached, pending final approval from President Trump. Axios reports the two sides agreed to a 60-day memorandum of understanding that would pave the way for more intensive negotiations. That's your Washington Roundup. I'm Morgan Wood on the Black Information Network, your home for Black News First.
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7: This is Esther Dillard with another spotlight on Black excellence. Tyler Perry is one of the most successful figures in the entertainment industry. Born in New Orleans, Louisiana in 1969, Emmett Perry Jr. endured a difficult childhood marked by poverty and abuse. After changing his name and moving to Atlanta in 1992, Tyler Perry began writing and producing stage plays that became highly successful.
23: All you gotta do is take an R&B song, put Jesus in it, and it's a gospel song.
7: What? It was also during that time that he created his signature character, the iconic Mabel Medea Simmons.
24: Yea, though she walked in the valley with the shadow of Little Red Riding Hood and the Three Bears.
7: With an estimated net worth of over $1 billion, Tyler Perry is also a generous philanthropist, having donated millions to such causes as education, civil rights, and disaster relief, and another shining example of Black excellence. I'm Esther Dillard on the Black Information Network.
25: Amber Payton with BIN News Now. Black Chicago Mayor Brandon Johnson is standing by his approach to teen takeover, saying stricter laws have not worked in other cities.
26: The accountability mechanism is if people break the law, they should be arrested. There were 15 arrests.
25: His comments follow several weekend incidents, including one where five Chicago police officers were hit by a vehicle. California Governor Gavin Newsom is endorsing Black Los Angeles Mayor Karen Bass for re-election, saying her work is making California stronger. He pointed to progress on homelessness, violent crime, film production, and protections against ICE raids. And an appeals court is upholding a $21 million verdict for Dr. Benjamin Danielson, a Black former Seattle Children's Hospital doctor who sued over racial discrimination and retaliation. Danielson resigned in 2020, citing institutional racism and a hostile work environment at the hospital. Get BIN News Now on demand 24/7 on the iHeartRadio app.
27: I'm Vanessa Tyler on the Black Information Network, your home for Black News First. Black America should know by now there is a problem. Our power, our votes are at risk. To discuss the way forward, joining me is Congresswoman Yvette Clark, representing New York and really the nation as the current chair of the Congressional Black Caucus. Congresswoman Clark, welcome back to the Black Information Network.
28: Well, thank you for having me. It's great to be back with you, Vanessa.
27: Let's jump right to the numbers. How many Black lawmakers could we lose due to remapping?
28: You know, it's very difficult to determine that, and I'll tell you why. We know that there have been a number of seats, particularly in the south of the United States, that have been targeted. We estimate that there are about 19 members who have been targeted. However, this is a nationwide election cycle where we have members of African descent who are candidates running in districts all across the country. And as a result of that, it's hard to tell at this stage exactly how many seats, given that the current configuration of the Congressional Black Caucus has 62 members, will ultimately be returned or will have new members elected in this election cycle.
0: All roads lead south. There have been rallies. How can we reach Black people who have not voted in years? They didn't even vote for president.
28: Yeah, it's going to really take an all-out, all-strategies approach to really reaching out and connecting with what they call low-propensity voters. You know, I think that, you know, the Trump administration has gone through great lengths to suppress voter participation in America.
0: An autopsy of the election was revealed, basically saying the Democrats are on an islands of blue in an ocean of red. Did Democrats forget about rural America?
28: It's unfortunate in that, you know, we didn't win the propaganda war, if you will. The Democrats have always remembered how critical the rural America is, and we've always been a part of it. The vast majority of Black folks, particularly in the South, live in rural enclaves. So we've got a lot of work to do. There's no ifs, ands, or buts about it, but we are doing it. And we know that it's a necessity. It's not an option. And so that's what we are working on doing, the members of the Congressional Black Caucus, in order to, you know, move this nation forward.
0: Congresswoman Yvette Clark, always a pleasure. Thank you so much for talking with me.
28: Well, thank you so much for having me once again. Thank you.
0: With Black News First, I'm Vanessa Tyler on the Black Information Network.
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4: In the Bay, Black culture isn't just lived, it's protected. At the Black Information Network, we document the resistance, reinvention, and realness that makes the Bay Area a Black cultural capital. In Oakland, history still breathes through murals of Huey Newton and the echoes of E-40. In Richmond, aunties still cook red beans on Sundays, and grandkids still get lined up with clippers in the kitchen. In San Francisco, you'll find poets hosting open mics in places where jazz never died. We uplift community gardens started by Black teachers. We follow youth groups organizing art shows that double as healing circles. Speak to parents fighting for their children's right to learn Black history in public schools. Yes, the Bay has changed, but our culture hasn't. From the steps of Lake Mirror to tech hubs run by Black coders, we see a new generation building while honoring the past. This isn't just a region, it's a reclamation, and the Black Bay is still here. With Black News First, this is Doug Davis on the Black Information Network.
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5: I'm Mike Stevens on your home for Black News First, the Black Information Network. In election-related news, Black Congressman Christian Menefee is the winner of the Democratic primary runoff in Texas's 18th congressional district. He defeated longtime Black Congressman Al Green. In his victory speech, Menefee blamed redistricting for the matchup.
8: Right now, we know that January 20th of next year, both Congressman Green and I should still be serving in the House of Representatives.
5: The 78-year-old Congressman Green has been in place for two decades, and he's been a frequent guest here on the Black Information Network. He is a staunch critic of President Trump and was once famously escorted out of Trump's State of the Union address. Menifee, who is 37, was sworn in to represent the Houston-based district earlier this year after winning a special election to serve out the rest of the term of late Black Congressman Sylvester Turner. He'll face the Republican candidate in November. Also in Texas, Black lawyer, former NFL player, and former Democratic Congressman Coleman Allred has won the Democratic nomination for U.S. House District 33, defeating incumbent Democrat Julie Johnson. Running for that particular seat is also related to recent redistricting in Texas. And another redistricting-related court case is getting attention. It challenges Republican Missouri Governor Mike Kehoe's power to call the 2025 special legislative session that led to the approval of the state's new congressional map. That map led to a longtime, well-thought-of Black Congressman Emmanuel Cleaver losing his longtime safe congressional district. The Missouri NAACP filed the lawsuit before the special session, but a county judge ruled the governor did have the constitutional authority to call the session. The Missouri Supreme Court is hearing oral arguments in the case this week. I'm Mike Stevens on the Black Information Network. Now your local news.
18: Federal oversight of the Oakland Police Department could soon be coming to an end. A federal judge told numerous Oakland city officers that Oakland had made great strides in its court-ordered reforms in the 23 years it's been under federal oversight. Mayor Barbara Lee says she's cautiously optimistic that the department could soon be free from oversight by the feds, but says the police department must maintain its integrity. The department came under federal oversight in 2003 in the wake of the rioters' misconduct scandal, where several officers were found to have beat suspects, planted evidence, and falsified police reports for years. And a Napa man will likely spend the rest of his life behind bars for his role in a murder-for-hire plot involving a California Highway Patrol captain's estranged husband. Thomas O'Donnell was sentenced in Kentucky Wednesday to life in prison.

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15: 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In most newsrooms, stories about the black community are an occasional headline. 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Because you deserve a news source that sees the full picture and keeps you in it. With Black News First, this is the Black Information Network.
16: The opinions, beliefs, and viewpoints expressed in this commentary are those of the author and do not necessarily represent those of BIN and its founding partners and employees.
17: New Yorker's Bill Cooney, now they're watching it be given away. I am James T. Harris, and I have something to say. For people outside New York, Cooney is the City University of New York, one of the largest public university systems in America. 25 campuses, hundreds of thousands of students, built by taxpayers to help working and middle-class families climb into the middle class. CUNY was supposed to be the people's university, the place where the children of cops, bus drivers, sanitation workers, restaurant owners, immigrants who became Americans, and blue-collar families could still get a shot at a better life. But now many lifelong New Yorkers are looking at CUNY and asking a painful question. Who is this system really serving anymore? Because parents who spent decades paying taxes into New York are struggling to afford tuition, books, housing, and fees for their own kids. Some students are commuting from home because they cannot afford campus life. Others are drowning in debt before they even graduate. Meanwhile, people see giant graduation ceremonies filled with families who appear to be recent arrivals to America celebrating degrees at taxpayer-supported schools many American families can barely afford themselves. And yes, people notice the grants, subsidies, special programs, translators, and assistance pipelines. That frustration is not about race. It's about priorities. Americans were told that if they worked hard, paid taxes, and followed the rules, their children would have a better future. Now many feel like they are financing a system that no longer prioritizes them. And taxpayers have every right to ask questions about where their money is going. Because once citizens begin believing the ladder is being lowered for everybody except them, trust in the system starts collapsing fast. I'm James T. Harris for the Black Information Network.
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4: Amber Payton with BIN News Now. JFK International is one of four U.S. airports designated for passengers arriving from African countries impacted by Ebola.
5: We cannot and will not allow any cases of Ebola to enter the United States.
4: Secretary of State Marco Rubio says travelers from the Congo, South Sudan, and Uganda will also be screened at Dulles, Hartsfield, Jackson, Atlanta, and George Bush Intercontinental in Houston. Maryland's Black Attorney General Anthony Brown has named members to a commission investigating young Black children who died at a former state-supported facility in Prince George's County. The group will study unmarked graves and recommend ways to honor their lives. And the Supreme Court is siding with death row inmate Terry Pitchford, a Black man, in a case involving alleged racial discrimination during jury selection. Justices ruled Mississippi prosecutors wrongly rejected four of five potential Black jurors. The ruling invalidates Pitchford's conviction, but the state can retry him. Get BIN News Now on demand 24/7 on the iHeartRadio app.
6: I'm Kevin Brown on your home for 24/7 News, the Black Information Network. The governor of California says the state will impose a 100% tax on payments from President Trump's so-called anti-weaponization fund.
7: Tax 100%. Anyone in California that receives any of those funds, we want to tax 100% of those proceeds. It's an action we look forward to taking.
6: The Trump administration announced a $1.8 billion fund for victims of alleged political weaponization, including possibly for those who were charged for the January 6th Capitol riot. California Governor Gavin Newsom called it a slush fund. New York Assemblyman Alex Boers wants to see the same tax requirement in his state. The World Cup is 2 weeks away, and Kansas City is set to host some of the biggest matches of the tournament. CEO of Kansas City 2026, Pam Kramer, says their location is allowing them to lean on their neighbors.
8: We are very unique as a host city in that we have a state line running right down the middle of our host city footprint. So there's so much cross-jurisdiction collaboration and support.
6: Kansas City will host six games, the first on June 16th, when reigning world champions Argentina and Lionel Messi play Algeria. Officials from AARP are urging Congress to act to ensure Social Security programs stay solvent. AARP's Executive Vice President and Chief Advocacy Officer shared the organization expects the anticipated Social Security Board of Trustees report to show that sometime in the next 8 years or so, Social Security will have about 80% of the money it needs to make full payments. Last year's report found that the program's Old Age and Survivors Insurance Trust Fund will be able to pay 100% of its total benefits until 2033. And after that, the fund will only be able to cover 77% of scheduled benefits. Now, AARP is turning to Congress to strengthen the program, which was established as part of former President Franklin D. Roosevelt's New Deal. Sugar Ray Leonard has filed a restraining order against his son Daniel, citing substance abuse issues that have led to dangerous behavior. Leonard claims that Daniel has crashed multiple cars, overdosed four times, and stolen money and valuable items. Leonard expressed concern for his family's safety and requested that Daniel be kept away from him, his wife, and his daughter. A judge granted Leonard's request, and the family has a hearing scheduled to determine further action. Daniel is the youngest of Leonard's four children and has a court date for his recent arrest. Issa Rae's new viral TikTok micro-drama, Screen Time, has garnered nearly 75 million views and is the highest watch time series on the platform. The series follows two couples facing off against an online hacker in drama-filled one-minute clips. Screen Time is part of TikTok's collaboration with Hooray Media to diversify its audience and bring new users to the platform. The success of micro-dramas in China has led to investments from major entertainment companies like Disney and Fox, with Peacock also set to feature micro-dramas in its streaming service. Ray's mission with Screen Time is to defy expectations and tell a great story showcasing a mostly black cast in a high-quality production that challenges the typical micro-drama genre. I'm Kevin Brown on your home for Black News First, the Black Information Network.
9: 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June 6, 1944, D-Day. Amid the chaos of Omaha Beach, Woodson's landing craft was struck. Despite being wounded himself, he leaped into action. For over 30 relentless hours, he treated the injured under enemy fire, bandaging wounds, performing amputations, and saving countless lives. But Woodson's heroism went beyond the battlefield. In an era of segregation, he shattered barriers, proving that courage knows no color. His nomination for the Medal of Honor was never awarded until the Distinguished Service Cross was posthumously honored in 2024. It's the second highest honor that can be bestowed on a member of the Army, and is awarded for extraordinary heroism. Let's ensure his story is never forgotten. Waverly B. Woodson Jr. exemplifies the best of humanity, dedication, bravery, and the power to inspire. I'm Amber Payton on your home for 24/7 Black News First, the Black Information Network.
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6: I'm Mike Stevens on your home for Black News First, the Black Information Network. In election-related news, Black Congressman Christian Menefee is the winner of the Democratic primary runoff in Texas's 18th congressional district. He defeated longtime Black Congressman Al Green. In his victory speech, Menefee blamed redistricting for the matchup.
10: Right now, we know that January 20th of next year, both Congressman Green and I should still be serving in the House of Representatives.
6: The 78-year-old Congressman Green has been in place for two decades, and he's been a frequent guest here on the Black Information Network. He is a staunch critic of President Trump and was once famously escorted out of Trump's State of the Union address. Menefee, who is 37, was sworn in to represent the Houston-based district earlier this year after winning a special election to serve out the rest of the term of late Black Congressman Sylvester Turner. He'll face the Republican candidate in November. Also in Texas, Black lawyer, former NFL player, and former Democratic Congressman Colin Allred has won the Democratic nomination for U.S. House District 33, defeating incumbent Democrat Julie Johnson. Running for that particular seat is also related to recent redistricting in Texas. And another redistricting-related court case is getting attention. It challenges Republican Missouri Governor Mike Kehoe's power to call the 2025 special legislative session that led to the approval of the state's new congressional map. That map led to a longtime, well-thought-of Black Congressman Emmanuel Cleaver losing his longtime safe congressional district. The Missouri NAACP filed the lawsuit before the special session, but a county judge ruled the governor did have the constitutional authority to call the session. The Missouri Supreme Court is hearing oral arguments in the case this week. I'm Mike Stevens on the Black Information Network. Now your local news.
11: Federal oversight of the Oakland Police Department could soon be coming to an end. A federal judge told numerous Oakland city officers that Oakland had made great strides in its court-ordered reforms in the 23 years it's been under federal oversight. Mayor Barbara Lee says she's cautiously optimistic that the department could soon be free from oversight by the feds, but says the police department must maintain its integrity. The department came under federal oversight in 2003 in the wake of the rioters' misconduct scandal, where several officers were found to have beat suspects, planted evidence, and falsified police reports for years. And a Napa man will likely spend the rest of his life behind bars for his role in a murder-for-hire plot involving a California Highway Patrol captain's estranged husband. Thomas O'Donnell was sentenced in Kentucky Wednesday to life in prison. He previously was found guilty of murdering Michael Harding in 2022. At the time, Harding was in the process of divorcing CHP Captain Julie Harding. Michael Harding was killed after being lured to a vacant home in Kentucky. Julie Harding later took her own life in Tennessee. I'm Mimi Brown on your home for Black News First, the Bay Area BIN 910, the Black Information Network.
12: This is- is Morgan Wood from the Black Information Network, sharing Black history around America. More than 200,000 Black soldiers fought in the Civil War, many for a freedom they have never known. The African American Civil War Museum in Washington, D.C. honors their service, sacrifice, and determination to claim citizenship.

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2: Queen Latifah is teasing new music after a 16-year album hiatus. In an interview with People, she said she plans to drop some music, adding she has all this music at home that fans haven't heard yet. She says the upcoming releases will span multiple genres, though she didn't share a timeline or further details. In addition to new music, Latifah is also set to be inducted into the Rock and Roll Hall of Fame alongside Phil Collins, Billy Idol, Luther Vandross, and Wu-Tang Clan. Elsewhere in entertainment, two more artists are pulling out of a controversial summer concert series tied to the nation's 250th anniversary. Rapper Young MC and Morris Day and The Time are both exiting the Freedom 250 Great American State Fair lineup in Washington, D.C. after reports linked the event to President Donald Trump. Young MC says artists were not informed about any political involvement when they signed on. Morris Day also confirmed he will not perform, posting, "It's a no for me." The festival is still scheduled to run from June 25th through July 10th at the National Mall, with acts like Flo Rida and Vanilla Ice still listed on the lineup. With the latest in entertainment, I'm Morgan Wood on the Black Information Network, your home for Black News First.
3: I'm Kevin Brown with another look at modern-day Black history you should know. On January 6, 2021, as chaos engulfed the U.S. Capitol,
4: multiple capital injuries,
3: a group of Black officers stood as pillars of resilience and bravery. Among them was Capitol Police Officer Eugene Goodman, who diverted rioters away from the Senate chamber, potentially saving countless lives. Lieutenant Michael Byrd also faced a dire situation, protecting lawmakers from an advancing mob. His decisive actions safeguarded those entrusted to his care. And Officer Harry Dunn fought back against physical threats and racial slurs, standing firm in the defense of the Capitol and democracy. These Black officers and many others remind us that the strength of our democracy lies in those who protect it. So let's never forget to honor their heroism and strive for a nation worthy of their sacrifice. For the Black Information Network, I'm Kevin Brown.
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6: The news, the Black Information Network. A white man shows up to a pool party carrying a rifle, scaring and intimidating many Black children. It happened in Melissa, Texas, a suburb of Dallas. 44-year-old Kevin Brown was arrested and now faces charges of deadly conduct. This Black father, Wade Simpson, says his daughter was there and the sight of the gun caused panic.
7: Mr. Brown decided to get an AK or an AR, whatever style rifle he had, walked down to a swimming pool full of babies because his wife got a consequence for bullying children.
6: According to NBC 5 News, the altercation started when Brown's wife confronted some of the kids about propping the gate open at the pool. Two people are dead, nine missing, and no survivors are expected to be found after a chemical tank recently imploded at a paper mill in Longview, Washington. Officials say the tank at Nippon Dynawave Packaging contained 900,000 gallons of a noxious chemical used in making paper. Governor Bob Ferguson says this is likely the deadliest industrial tragedy in the state's history. Meanwhile, in predominantly Black Chicago, Illinois, Black Mayor Brandon Johnson is still not in support of more laws to prevent teen takeovers.
8: The accountability mechanism is, if people break the law, they should be arrested. There were 15 arrests on Sunday. It did not stop the trend from happening on Monday.
9: The mayor added that a more aggressive approach to preventing these large gatherings has not worked in other cities. Johnson's comments follow several teen takeover incidents this past weekend in Chicago. During one incident, five CPD officers were struck by a vehicle while trying to disperse a crowd. I'm Perry Williams.
6: And finally, emergency managers in South Florida are issuing a weather warning ahead of the 2026 FIFA World Cup. That's because seven matches scheduled in Miami directly coincide with the start of hurricane season. Officials say Miami Stadium carries the highest weather risk of any host site in the U.S. I'm Nicole Deal on your home for Black News First, the Black Information Network. Your Washington Roundup is next.
4: President Trump can move forward with an executive order placing new limits on mail-in voting after a federal judge rejected an attempt by Democrats to block it. The Democratic Party had sought an injunction, arguing the measure could disenfranchise millions of voters. But the court ruled the request was premature because the order has not yet been implemented. Voting rights advocates say changes in mail-in access often have a disproportionate impact on communities of color, including Black voters who likely rely on absentee and early voting options due to work schedules, transportation barriers, and other access issues. That's your Washington Roundup. I'm Morgan Wood on the Black Information Network, your home for Black News First.
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6: A new app tied to the federal government's Trump Accounts program is officially up and running. The program will reportedly give millions of families a way to manage savings for their newborns, and there's not much parents have to do to get the money. Every U.S. child born between 2025 and 2028 automatically receives a $1,000 government-funded deposit. Roughly 6 million households have already signed up. The new app is designed to make the accounts more interactive. Parents can now schedule recurring contributions of up to $5,000 a year. Moms and dads can also track balances and monitor long-term growth. But it's not a traditional savings account where you can take money out. The money is locked in until the child turns 18. Supporters say the app could make the program easier to use and encourage families to invest early in their children's futures. It could also become a talking point about financial literacy as the child gets older. On the other hand, critics are watching closely to see how the funds are managed. Money news at 24 and 54 minutes past each hour. I'm Nicole Deal on your home for Black News First, the Black Information Network.
11: I'm Amber Payton with BIN News Now. Black Chicago Mayor Brandon Johnson is standing by his approach to teen takeover, saying stricter laws have not worked in other cities.
8: The accountability mechanism is, if people break the law, they should be arrested. There were 15 arrests.
11: His comments follow several weekend incidents, including one where five Chicago police officers were hit by a vehicle. California Governor Gavin Newsom is endorsing Black Los Angeles Mayor Karen Bass for re-election, saying her work is making California stronger. He pointed to progress on homelessness, violent crime, film production, and protections against ICE raids. And an appeals court is upholding a $21 million verdict for Dr. Benjamin Danielson, a Black former Seattle Children's Hospital doctor who sued over racial discrimination and retaliation. Danielson resigned in 2020, citing institutional racism and a hostile work environment at the hospital. Get BIN News Now on demand 24/7 on the iHeartRadio app.
3: I'm Kevin Brown on your home for 24/7 news, the Black Information Network. Washington Longview Fire Department Battalion Chief Matt Amos says right now, no survivors are expected to be found after a chemical tank imploded at a paper mill in Longview. There are two confirmed fatalities.
12: Nine individuals remain unrecovered. 7 employees remain hospitalized with injuries. The firefighter that was injured during response has been released from the hospital.
13: Amos says 9 people are still missing. Governor Bob Ferguson says this is likely the deadliest industrial tragedy in modern Washington state history. Officials say the tank at Nippon Dynawave Packaging contained 900,000 gallons of a noxious chemical mixture used in making paper.
12: One individual transported from the scene on Tuesday succumbed from their injuries, bringing the total number of confirmed fatalities to 2 of those transported.
13: Chesterfield Township Police in Michigan have released body cam footage of a drunk driving arrest on May 14th of Kim Mathers, the 51-year-old ex-wife of rap icon Eminem.
14: Been drinking at all today? You're slurring really bad.
15: Am I what?
14: Have you been drinking at all today? You're slurring really bad.
15: I did drink earlier, but not recently.
14: Okay.
15: No.
14: Did you have a lot earlier?
15: No.
14: Okay.
13: Mathers then failed a sobriety test.
14: Do you know what legally intoxicated is in the state of Michigan?
15: 0.08.
14: You have 0.20. You're almost 3 times the legal limit.
13: Her arrest came days after she pled no contest to hit-and-run charges from a crash in February. A coalition of advocates is urging the Federal Education Department to halt plans to garnish wages of nearly 9 million people in default on their student loans. The advocates argue that the escalating rate of student loan defaults disproportionately affecting Black and older borrowers is exacerbated by involuntary collections. The Trump administration's policies are criticized for deepening financial hardship for working families and disproportionately harming Black borrowers. The advocates are calling for stronger policies to preserve the promise of higher education as a pathway to opportunity. The Obama Foundation is revealing the first slate of programming for the grand opening weekend of the Obama Presidential Center next month on Chicago's South Side. The grand opening weekend will take place June 19th through the 21st. Programming includes live performances, family-friendly activities such as face painting, art making, and photo booths, food, storytelling, and hands-on activities at the center's Chicago Public Library branch. Later in the summer, the center will host a free Independence Day celebration. The grand opening week celebrations are a preview of the programming featured on campus throughout the year and beyond. The Obama Foundation is a nonprofit collaborator of the Black Information Network. 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I'm Kevin Brown on your home for Black News First, the Black Information Network.
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17: Mary was found with a male companion in the Berkeley, California marina on Thursday. 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
19: I'm Mike Stevens on your home for Black News First, the Black Information Network. In election-related news, Black Congressman Christian Menefee is the winner of the Democratic primary runoff in Texas's 18th congressional district. He defeated longtime Black Congressman Al Green. In his victory speech, Menefee blamed redistricting for the matchup.
20: Right now, we know that January 20th of next year, both Congressman Green and I should still be serving in the House of Representatives.
19: The 78-year-old Congressman Green has been in place for 2 decades, and he's been a frequent guest here on the Black Information Network. He is a staunch critic of President Trump and was once famously escorted out of Trump's State of the Union address. Menifee, who is 37, was sworn in to represent the Houston-based district earlier this year after winning a special election to serve out the rest of the term of late Black Congressman Sylvester Turner. He'll face the Republican candidate in November. Also in Texas, Black lawyer, former NFL player, and former Democratic Congressman Colin Allred has won the Democratic nomination for U.S. House District 33, defeating incumbent Democrat Julie Johnson. Running for that particular seat is also related to recent redistricting in Texas. And another redistricting-related court case is getting attention. It challenges Republican Missouri Governor Mike Kehoe's power to call the 2025 special legislative session that led to the approval of the state's new congressional map. That map led to a longtime, well-thought-of Black Congressman Emmanuel Cleaver losing his longtime safe congressional district. The Missouri NAACP filed the lawsuit before the special session, but a county judge ruled the governor did have the constitutional authority to call the session. The Missouri Supreme Court is hearing oral arguments in the case this week. I'm Mike Stevens on the Black Information Network. Now your local news.
2: Federal oversight of the Oakland Police Department could soon be coming to an end. A federal judge told numerous Oakland city officers that Oakland had made great strides in its court-ordered reforms in the 23 years it's been under federal oversight. Mayor Barbara Lee says she's cautiously optimistic that the department could soon be free from oversight by the feds, but says the police department must maintain its integrity. The department came under federal oversight in 2003 in the wake of the rioters' misconduct scandal, where several officers were found to have beat suspects, planted evidence, and falsified police reports for years. And a Napa man will likely spend the rest of his life behind bars for his role in a murder-for-hire plot involving a California Highway Patrol captain's estranged husband. Thomas O'Donnell was sentenced in Kentucky Wednesday to life in prison. He previously was found guilty of murdering Michael Harding in 2022. At the time, Harding was in the process of divorcing CHP Captain Julie Harding. Michael Harding was killed after being lured to a vacant home in Kentucky. Julie Harding later took her own life in Tennessee. I'm Mimi Brown on your home for Black News First, the Bay Area BIN 910, the Black Information Network.
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22: On June 6, 1984, a well-known Beverly Hills con artist named Ron Levin vanishes without a trace. 8 weeks later, a wealthy Iranian exile is kidnapped out of his home and is never heard from again. At first, the two disappearances seem unrelated, but soon suspicion falls on a group of young men united by greed and privilege. They are the golden sons of LA's wealthiest families. They drive matching BMWs, wear tailored Armani suits, lunch at Spago's, and run up tabs at LA's hippest hotspots. They call themselves the Billionaire Boys Club. They are united by a common goal. They want all the riches and status they were

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5: I'm Amber Payton with BIN News Now. The White House says the economy is in a good spot. Treasury Secretary Scott Bessent pointed to growth in 401k accounts, record U.S. energy exports, and the popularity of Trump accounts.
6: We passed the largest tax cuts in American history.
5: His comments come the same day a new inflation report showed consumer prices at their highest level in nearly 3 years. Alabama Attorney General Steve Marshall has filed an emergency appeal with the U.S. Supreme Court after a federal panel ruled the state's 2023 congressional map discriminated against Black voters. Marshall wants justices to declare the court-drawn 2024 map unconstitutional. And Virginia Beach, Virginia residents are concerned after a white supremacist group marched near the oceanfront over Memorial Day weekend. Police say about 30 masked men carried Confederate and Patriot Front flags. The Virginia Beach NAACP condemned the march and says it stands against hate. Get BIN News Now on demand 24/7 on the iHeartRadio app.
7: I'm Vanessa Tyler on the Black Information Network, your home for Black news first. It's likely not the present the president wants on his upcoming 80th birthday, but it's what he'll get. Another massive No Kings rally.
8: No Kings!
7: Protesters plan to take to the streets of the nation once again to protest against Trump, his policies, and the Republicans who follow him. The protest will take place on June 14th, and it is counter-programming to a UFC bout put on by the president and taking place on the South Lawn of the White House. A massive stage is being built for the fight. The No Kings rally will have entertainment of its own with a 90-minute concert in New York and big screens to see it nationwide. Questions of ethics and conflicts of interest are being raised. Now that it's out in the open, the son of Supreme Court Justice Samuel Alito has been working at the Treasury Department. Reports are Philip Alito has a senior legal role there, just as his father, Justice Alito, was deciding cases involving the president. Justice Alito did not recuse himself. And the response from Treasury Secretary Scott Bessent, he's sure Alito's son followed legal and ethical guidelines. Should a killer cash in?
9: Right after she killed my brother, she laid in a hospital bed making TikToks within hours of killing two people.
7: The sister of a murder victim says violence should not be turned into clicks, and the law needs updating for today's social media. Christine Russo has launched a petition for Dom's Law. Her 20-year-old brother Dominic Russo and his 19-year-old friend Davion Flanagan, who was Black, were killed by 17-year-old Mackenzie Shirilla. The highly publicized 2022 Ohio case is the current subject of a Netflix documentary, and Russo says there's talk of a book benefiting the convicted killer, who intentionally drove her car 100 miles per hour into a brick wall, killing her passengers. There is a Son of Sam law written decades ago before social media. Russo tells WOIO-TV there needs to be one for today.
9: No victim's family should have to watch the person who killed their loved one turn that crime into attention, followers, documentaries, social media income, or other personal benefits.
7: When the statue of slave owner and Delaware statesman Caesar Rodney was unceremoniously removed from Wilmington back during the height of the Black Lives Matter movement in 2020, many thought he would just disintegrate into the bowels of slave owner history. But he's made his triumphant return, brought back by the Trump administration to sit proudly in Freedom Plaza, located in downtown D.C., and will be part of Trump's celebration of the nation's 250th anniversary. For more in these stories and international, national, state, and local news impacting the Black community, listen to the Black Information Network on the iHeartRadio app or log on to BINnews.com. 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
3: Welcome to the journey around America, where we visit iconic locations connected to Black history. 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The theater became famous for Amateur Night, a weekly talent show that launched the careers of stars like Lauryn Hill and the Jackson 5.
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3: The slogan, "Be Good or Be Gone," became the theater's motto. 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
14: I'm Mike Stevens on your home for Black News First, the Black Information Network. In election-related news, Black Congressman Christian Menefee is the winner of the Democratic primary runoff in Texas's 18th congressional district. He defeated longtime Black Congressman Al Green. In his victory speech, Menefee blamed redistricting for the matchup.
15: Right now, we know that January 20th of next year, both Congressman Green and I should still be serving in the House of Representatives.
14: The 78-year-old Congressman Green has been in place for two decades, and he's been a frequent guest here on the Black Information Network. He is a staunch critic of President Trump and was once famously as network. He is a staunch critic of President Trump and was once famously escorted out of Trump's State of the Union address. Menefee, who is 37, was sworn in to represent the Houston-based district earlier this year after winning a special election to serve out the rest of the term of late Black Congressman Sylvester Turner. He'll face the Republican candidate in November. Also in Texas, Black lawyer, former NFL player, and former Democratic Congressman Colin Allred has won the Democratic nomination for U.S. House District 33, defeating incumbent Democratic District. The Missouri NAACP filed the lawsuit before the special session, but a county judge ruled the governor did have the constitutional authority to call the session. The Missouri Supreme Court is hearing oral arguments in the case this week. I'm Mike Stevens on the Black Information Network. Now your local news.
16: Federal oversight of the Oakland Police Department could soon be coming to an end. A federal judge told numerous Oakland city officers that Oakland had made great strides in its court-ordered reforms in the 23 years it's been under federal oversight. Mayor Barbara Lee says she's cautiously optimistic that the department could soon be free from oversight by the feds, but says the police department must maintain its integrity. The department came under federal oversight in 2003 in the wake of the rioters' misconduct scandal, where several officers were found to have beat suspects, planted evidence, and falsified police reports for years. And a Napa man will likely spend the rest of his life behind bars for his role in a murder-for-hire plot involving a California Highway Patrol captain's estranged husband. Thomas O'Donnell was sentenced in Kentucky Wednesday to life in prison. He previously was found guilty of murdering Michael Harding in 2022. At the time, Harding was in the process of divorcing CHP Captain Julie Harding. Michael Harding was killed after being lured to a vacant home in Kentucky. Julie Harding later took her own life in Tennessee. I'm Mimi Brown on your home for Black News First, the Bay Area BIN 910, the Black Information Network.
17: Most people know about Restaurant Week, but not everyone knows there's a Black Restaurant Week born in Houston, Texas in 2016 and is now spreading to cities across the country. It's more than just menus. It's a movement.
18: And so we really want to create something that was more all-inclusive to the creative things we were seeing happening in the food scene.
17: That's one of the three founders, Fallon Farrell.
18: As we've grown through the years, we've literally watched businesses start off as like a pop-up food tent and now having like two or three locations.
17: From soul food kitchens to hidden gem caterers, Black Restaurant Week shines a light where it's long been missing. It's helped generate tens of millions of dollars for Black-owned businesses, keeping legacies alive and creating new ones. And it's part of Black history still being written every time a diner takes that first bite. I'm Esther Dillard for the Black Information Network.
19: The International African American Museum, Charleston, South Carolina. 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

0: 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I'm Charlamagne Tha God, host of the world's most dangerous morning show, The Breakfast Club, and my history lives here.
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1: I'm Mike Stevens on your home for Black News First, the Black Information Network. In election-related news, Black Congressman Christian Menefee is the winner of the Democratic primary runoff in Texas's 18th congressional district. He defeated longtime Black Congressman Al Green. In his victory speech, Menefee blamed redistricting for the matchup.
2: Right now, we know that January 20th of next year, both Congressman Green and I should still be serving in the House of Representatives.
1: The 78-year-old Congressman Green has been in place for two decades, and he's been a frequent guest here on the Black Information Network. He is a staunch critic of President Trump and was once famously escorted out of Trump's State of the Union address. Menefee, who is 37, was sworn in to represent the Houston-based district earlier this year after winning a special election to serve out the rest of the term of late Black Congressman Sylvester Turner. He'll face the Republican candidate in November. Also in Texas, Black lawyer, former NFL player, and former Democratic Congressman Coleman Allred has won the Democratic nomination for U.S. House District 33, defeating incumbent Democrat Julie Johnson. Running for that particular seat is also related to recent redistricting in Texas. And another redistricting-related court case is getting attention. It challenges Republican Missouri Governor Mike Kehoe's power to call the 2025 special legislative session that led to the approval of the state's new congressional map. That map led to a longtime, well-thought-of Black Congressman Emmanuel Cleaver losing his longtime safe congressional district. The Missouri NAACP filed the lawsuit before the special session, but a county judge ruled the governor did have the constitutional authority to call the session. The Missouri Supreme Court is hearing oral arguments in the case this week. I'm Mike Stevens on the Black Information Network. Now your local news.
3: Federal oversight of the Oakland Police Department could soon be coming to an end. A federal judge told numerous Oakland city officers that Oakland had made great strides in its court-ordered reforms in the 23 years it's been under federal oversight. Mayor Barbara Lee says she's cautiously optimistic that the department could soon be free from oversight by the feds, but says the police department must maintain its integrity. The department came under federal oversight in 2003 in the wake of the rioters' misconduct scandal, where several officers were found to have beat suspects, planted evidence, and falsified police reports for years. And a Napa man will likely spend the rest of his life behind bars for his role in a murder-for-hire plot involving a California Highway Patrol captain's estranged husband. Thomas O'Donnell was sentenced in Kentucky Wednesday to life in prison. He previously was found guilty of murdering Michael Harding in 2022. At the time, Harding was in the process of divorcing CHP Captain Julie Harding. Michael Harding was killed after being lured to a vacant home in Kentucky. Julie Harding later took her own life in Tennessee. 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
5: On September 18, 1978, America tuned in to a popular TV series called The Dating Game, where three men vied to win a date with a single woman looking for love.
6: And we'll get right underway. 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And here they are.
5: The three men were hidden behind a screen where the woman contestant couldn't see them. 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
8: What's your best time?
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0: 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I'm Layla Ali, and my history lives here.
1: I'm Bill Black with another Bet You Didn't Know music fact. 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
1: 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You ever heard Patti LaBelle talk about the time she was engaged
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0: I'm Mike Stevens on your home for Black News First, the Black Information Network. In election-related news, Black Congressman Christian Menefee is the winner of the Democratic primary runoff in Texas's 18th congressional district. He defeated longtime Black Congressman Al Green. In his victory speech, Menefee blamed redistricting for the matchup.
1: Right now, we know that January 20th of next year, both Congressman Green and I should still be serving in the House of Representatives.
0: The 78-year-old Congressman Green has been in place for two decades, and he's been a frequent guest here on the Black Information Network. He is a staunch critic of President Trump and was once famously escorted out of Trump's State of the Union address. Menefee, who is 37, was sworn in to represent the Houston-based district earlier this year after winning a special election to serve out the rest of the term of late Black Congressman Sylvester Turner. He'll face the Republican candidate in November. Also in Texas, Black lawyer, former NFL player, and former Democratic Congressman Colin Allred has won the Democratic nomination for U.S. House District 33, defeating incumbent Democrat Julie Johnson. Running for that particular seat is also related to recent redistricting in Texas. And another redistricting-related court case is getting attention. It challenges Republican Missouri Governor Mike Kehoe's power to call the 2025 special legislative session that led to the approval of the state's new congressional map. That map led to a longtime, well-thought-of Black Congressman Emmanuel Cleaver losing his longtime safe congressional district. The Missouri NAACP filed the lawsuit before the special session, but a county judge ruled the governor did have the constitutional authority to call the session. The Missouri Supreme Court is hearing oral arguments in the case this week. I'm Mike Stevens on the Black Information Network. Now your local news.
2: Federal oversight of the Oakland Police Department could soon be coming to an end. A federal judge told numerous Oakland city officers that Oakland had made great strides in its court-ordered reforms in the 23 years it's been under federal oversight. Mayor Barbara Lee says she's cautiously optimistic that the department could soon be free from oversight by the feds, but says the police department must maintain its integrity. The department came under federal oversight in 2003 in the wake of the rioters' misconduct scandal, where several officers were found to have beat suspects, planted evidence, and falsified police reports for years. And a Napa man will likely spend the rest of his life behind bars for his role in a murder-for-hire plot involving a California Highway Patrol captain's estranged husband. Thomas O'Donnell was sentenced in Kentucky Wednesday to life in prison. He previously was found guilty of murdering Michael Harding in 2022. At the time, Harding was in the process of divorcing CHP Captain Julie Harding. Michael Harding was killed after being lured to a vacant home in Kentucky. Julie Harding later took her own life in Tennessee. I'm Mimi Brown on your home for Black News First, the Bay Area BIN 910, the Black Information Network.
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4: On September 17th, 2009, 24-year-old Maitrece Richardson disappeared without a trace in the woods near Malibu, California. She had been arrested at a beachside restaurant for failing to pay a tab and taken to the Lost Hills Sheriff's Station.
5: You know, I mean, she's not from that area, and I would hate to wake up to a morning report. Girl lost somewhere with her head chopped off.
6: Well, at least in the station here, she will be separated, so nobody's going to be with her. So at least that's, you know, the plus thing, so you don't have to worry about her safety.
4: This is the same sheriff's station where Mel Gibson was taken to sober up after his drunken rant and then safely driven back to his car. There was no courtesy ride for Maitrece, the young African-American non-celebrity.
7: They knew that she had been released with no car, no money, no cell phone, nothing. And in the dead of night, her mom calls the next morning to tell them that she never came home. And it's like, oh, well, she probably just, you know, they were just very nonchalant and casual about it.
5: She doesn't know the area. She's never been in your area. Well, I think she's depressed. That's what has me
6: fight. That's worth you more than just her. Okay.
4: The police released her just after midnight.
8: That was nothing right. They had my treats victimized from the moment they knew that she was not in the right state of mind she needed to be in. and she needed help. She should have went to a hospital.
4: Maitrice disappeared into the darkness and was never seen alive again. I'm Katherine Townsend, a private investigator, investigative journalist, and host of the podcast Helen Gone. In the third season of Helen Gone, we're going to try to find out what really happened to Maitrice Richardson.
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3: Mary was found with a male companion in the Berkeley, California marina on Thursday. 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
6: I'm Amber Payton with BIN News Now. The White House says the economy is in a good spot. Treasury Secretary Scott Bessent pointed to growth in 401k accounts, record U.S. energy exports, and the popularity of Trump accounts.
7: We passed the largest tax cuts in American history.
6: His comments come the same day a new inflation report showed consumer prices at their highest level in nearly 3 years. Alabama Attorney General Steve Marshall has filed an emergency appeal with the U.S. Supreme Court after a federal panel ruled the state's 2023 congressional map discriminated against black voters. Marshall wants justices to declare the court-drawn 2024 map unconstitutional. And Virginia Beach, Virginia residents are concerned after a white supremacist group marched near the oceanfront over Memorial Day weekend. Police say about 30 masked men carried Confederate and Patriot Front flags. The Virginia Beach NAACP condemned the march and says it stands against hate. Get BIN News Now on demand 24/7 on the iHeartRadio app.
8: I'm Vanessa Tyler on the Black Information Network, your home for Black News First. It's likely not the present the president wants on his upcoming 80th birthday, but it's what he'll get. Another massive No Kings rally.
9: No Kings!
8: Protesters plan to take to the streets of the nation once again to protest against Trump, his policies, and the Republicans who follow him. The protest will take place on June 14th, and it is counter-programming to a UFC bout put on by the president and taking place on the south lawn of the White House. A massive stage is being built for the fight. The No Kings rally will have entertainment of its own with a 90-minute concert in New York and big screens to see it nationwide. Questions of ethics and conflicts of interest are being raised now that it's out in the open. The son of Supreme Court Justice Samuel Alito has been working at the Treasury Department. Reports are Philip Alito has a senior legal role there, just as his father, Justice Alito, was deciding cases involving the president. Justice Alito did not recuse himself. In the response from Treasury Secretary Scott Bessent, he's sure Alito's son followed legal and ethical guidelines. Should a killer cash in?
10: Even after, right after she killed my brother, she laid in a hospital bed making TikToks within hours of killing two people.
8: The sister of a murder victim says violence should not be turned into clicks, and the law needs updating for today's social media. Christine Russo has launched a petition for Dom's Law. Her 20-year-old brother Dominic Russo and his 19-year-old friend Davion Flanagan, who was black, were killed by 17-year-old Mackenzie Shirilla. The highly publicized 2022 Ohio case is the current subject of a Netflix documentary, and Russo says there's talk of a book benefiting the convicted killer, who intentionally drove her car 100 miles per hour into a brick wall, killing her passengers. There is a Son of Sam law written decades ago before social media. Russo tells WOIO-TV there needs to be one for today.
10: No victim's family should have to watch the person who killed their loved one turn that crime into attention, followers, documentaries, social media income, or other personal benefits.
8: When the statue of slave owner and Delaware statesman Caesar Rodney was unceremoniously removed from Wilmington back during the height of the Black Lives Matter movement in 2020, many thought he would just disintegrate into the bowels of slave owner history. But he's made his triumphant return, brought back by the Trump administration to sit proudly in Freedom Plaza, located in downtown D.C., and will be part of Trump's celebration of the nation's 250th anniversary. For more in these stories and international, national, state, and local news impacting the Black community, listen to the Black Information Network on the iHeartRadio app or log on to BINnews.com. I'm Vanessa Tyler on the Black Information Network, your home for Black News First.
11: 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The theater became famous for Amateur Night, a weekly talent show that launched the careers of stars like Lauryn Hill and the Jackson 5.
12: Osiris, let me get the mices. 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
11: The slogan, "Be Good or Be Gone," became the theater's motto. 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For the Black Information Network, I'm Kevin Brown.
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14: I'm Mike Stevens on your home for Black News First, the Black Information Network. In election-related news, Black Congressman Christian Menefee is the winner of the Democratic primary runoff in Texas's 18th congressional district. He defeated longtime Black Congressman Al Green. In his victory speech, Menefee blamed redistricting for the matchup.
15: Right now, we know that January 20th of next year, both Congressman Green and I should still be serving in the House of Representatives.
14: The 78-year-old Congressman Green has been in place for two decades, and he's been a frequent guest here on the Black Information Network. He is a staunch critic of President Trump and was once famously escorted out of Trump's State of the Union address. Menefee, who is 37, was sworn in to represent the Houston-based district earlier this year after winning a special election to serve out the rest of the term of late Black Congressman Sylvester Turner. He'll face the Republican candidate in November. Also in Texas, Black lawyer, former NFL player, and former Democratic Congressman Coleman Allred has won the Democratic nomination for U.S. House District 33, defeating incumbent Democrat Julie Johnson. Running for that particular seat is also related to recent redistricting in Texas. And another redistricting-related court case is getting attention. It challenges Republican Missouri Governor Mike Kehoe's power to call the 2025 special legislative session that led to the approval of the state's new congressional map. That map led to a longtime, well-thought-of Black Congressman Emanuel Cleaver losing his longtime safe congressional district. The Missouri NAACP filed the lawsuit before the special session, but a county judge ruled the governor did have the constitutional authority to call the session. The Missouri Supreme Court is hearing oral arguments in the case this week. I'm Mike Stevens on the Black Information Network. Now your local news.
16: Federal oversight of the Oakland Police Department could soon be coming to an end. A federal judge told numerous Oakland city officers that Oakland had made great strides in its court-ordered reforms in the 23 years it's been under federal oversight. Mayor Barbara Lee says she's cautiously optimistic that the department could soon be free from oversight by the feds, but says the police department must maintain its integrity. The department came under federal oversight in 2003 in the wake of the rioters' misconduct scandal, where several officers were found to have beat suspects, planted evidence, and falsified police reports for years. And a Napa man will likely spend the rest of his life behind bars for his role in a murder-for-hire plot involving a California Highway Patrol captain's estranged husband. Thomas O'Donnell was sentenced in Kentucky Wednesday to life in prison. He previously was found guilty of murdering Michael Harding in 2022. At the time, Harding was in the process of divorcing CHP Captain Julie Harding. Michael Harding was killed after being lured to a vacant home in Kentucky. Julie Harding later took her own life in Tennessee. I'm Mimi Brown on your home for Black News First, the Bay Area BIN 910, the Black Information Network.
17: 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More than 200,000 Black soldiers fought in the Civil War, many for a free

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1: I'm Mike Stevens on your home for Black News First, the Black Information Network. In election-related news, Black Congressman Christian Menefee is the winner of the Democratic primary runoff in Texas's 18th congressional district. He defeated longtime Black Congressman Al Green. In his victory speech, Menefee blamed redistricting for the matchup.
2: Right now, we know that January 20th of next year, both Congressman Green and I should still be serving in the House of Representatives.
1: The 78-year-old Congressman Green has been in place for two decades, and he's been a frequent guest here on the Black Information Network. He is a staunch critic of President Trump and was once famously escorted out of Trump's State of the Union address. Menefee, who is 37, was sworn in to represent the Houston-based district earlier this year after winning a special election to serve out the rest of the term of late Black Congressman Sylvester Turner. He'll face the Republican candidate in November. Also in Texas, Black lawyer, former NFL player, and former Democratic Congressman Colin Allred has won the Democratic nomination for U.S. House District 33, defeating incumbent Democrat Julie Johnson. Running for that particular seat is also related to recent redistricting in Texas. And another redistricting-related court case is getting attention. It challenges Republican Missouri Governor Mike Kehoe's power to call the 2025 special legislative session that led to the approval of the state's new congressional map. That map led to a longtime, well-thought-of Black Congressman Emmanuel Cleaver losing his longtime safe congressional district. The Missouri NAACP filed the lawsuit before the special session, but a county judge ruled the governor did have the constitutional authority to call the session. The Missouri Supreme Court is hearing oral arguments in the case this week. I'm Mike Stevens on the Black Information Network. Now your local news.
3: Federal oversight of the Oakland Police Department could soon be coming to an end. A federal judge told numerous Oakland city officers that Oakland had made great strides in its court-ordered reforms in the 23 years it's been under federal oversight. Mayor Barbara Lee says she's cautiously optimistic that the department could soon be free from oversight by the feds, but says the police department must maintain its integrity. The department came under federal oversight in 2003 in the wake of the rioters' misconduct scandal, where several officers were found to have beat suspects, planted evidence, and falsified police reports for years. And a Napa man will likely spend the rest of his life behind bars for his role in a murder-for-hire plot involving a California Highway Patrol captain's estranged husband. Thomas O'Donnell was sentenced in Kentucky Wednesday to life in prison. He previously was found guilty of murdering Michael Harding in 2022. At the time, Harding was in the process of divorcing CHP Captain Julie Harding. Michael Harding was killed after being lured to a vacant home in Kentucky. Julie Harding later took her own life in Tennessee. I'm Mimi Brown on your home for Black News First, the Bay Area BIN 910, the Black Information Network.
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10: By the Beltway.
12: Iran is vowing retaliation after the U.S. military carried out what it called self-defense strikes on Iranian missile launch sites and naval assets.
11: To your backyard.
13: A mural honoring Ona Judge is now on display in Portsmouth, New Hampshire. Judge escaped enslavement by George Washington at 22 and lived the rest of her life free.
10: Whatever happens next.
14: It's almost like we're living in a tale of two Floridas. The governor.

0: representation in industries where diversity has historically been limited. 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

0: He was playing at this wedding reception and didn't have a name. Was a man, our manager and his brother turned around like, what's the name of the group? We didn't have a name of the group, but we just laughed and said, Tony, Tony, Tony. And then when he said, ladies and gentlemen, Tony, Tony, Tony, we looked at us like, dang.
1: That's it.
0: Whatever that is sounded right.
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5: I'm Mike Stevens on your home for Black News First, the Black Information Network. In election-related news, Black Congressman Christian Menefee is the winner of the Democratic primary runoff in Texas's 18th congressional district. He defeated longtime Black Congressman Al Green. In his victory speech, Menefee blamed redistricting for the matchup.
6: Right now, we know that January 20th of next year, both Congressman Green and I should still be serving in the House of Representatives.
5: The 78-year-old Congressman Green has been in place for two decades, and he's been a frequent guest here on the Black Information Network. He is a staunch critic of President Trump and was once famously escorted out of Trump's State of the Union address. Menefee, who is 37, was sworn in to represent the Houston-based district earlier this year after winning a special election to serve out the rest of the term of late Black Congressman Sylvester Turner. He'll face the Republican candidate in November. Also in Texas, Black lawyer, former NFL player, and former Democratic Congressman Colin Allred has won the Democratic nomination for U.S. House District 33, defeating incumbent Democrat Julie Johnson. Running for that particular seat is also related to recent redistricting in Texas. And another redistricting-related court case is getting attention. It challenges Republican Missouri Governor Mike Kehoe's power to call the 2025 special legislative session that led to the approval of the state's new congressional map. That map led to a longtime, well-thought-of Black Congressman Emanuel Cleaver losing his longtime safe congressional district. The Missouri NAACP filed the lawsuit before the special session, but a county judge ruled the governor did have the constitutional authority to call the session. The Missouri Supreme Court is hearing oral arguments in the case this week. I'm Mike Stevens on the Black Information Network. Now your local news.
7: Federal oversight of the Oakland Police Department could soon be coming to an end. A federal judge told numerous Oakland city officers that Oakland had made great strides in its court-ordered reforms in the 23 years it's been under federal oversight. Mayor Barbara Lee says she's cautiously optimistic that the department could soon be free from oversight by the feds, but says the police department must maintain its integrity. The department came under federal oversight in 2003 in the wake of the rioters' misconduct scandal, where several officers were found to have beat suspects, planted evidence, and falsified police reports for years. And a Napa man will likely spend the rest of his life behind bars for his role in a murder-for-hire plot involving a California Highway Patrol captain's estranged husband. Thomas O'Donnell was sentenced in Kentucky Wednesday to life in prison. He previously was found guilty of murdering Michael Harding in 2022. At the time, Harding was in the process of divorcing CHP Captain Julie Harding. Michael Harding was killed after being lured to a vacant home in Kentucky. Julie Harding later took her own life in Tennessee. I'm Mimi Brown on your home for Black News First, the Bay Area BIN 910, the Black Information Network.
8: Most people know about Restaurant Week, but not everyone knows there's a Black Restaurant Week born in Houston, Texas in 2016 and is now spreading to cities across the country. It's more than just menus. It's a movement.
9: And so we really want to create something that was more all-inclusive to the creative things we were seeing happening in the food scene.
8: That's one of the three founders, Fallon Farrell.
9: As we've grown through the years, we've literally watched businesses start off as like a pop-up food tent and now having like two or three locations.
8: From soul food kitchens to hidden gem caterers, Black Restaurant Week shines a light where it's long been missing. It's helped generate tens of millions of dollars for Black-owned businesses, keeping legacies alive and creating new ones. And it's part of Black history still being written every time a diner takes that first bite. I'm Esther Dillard for the Black Information Network.
10: The International African American Museum, Charleston, South Carolina. Built near where so many Africans first arrived in

0: Perez had a major crush on her, and she was already seeing someone, so she felt it was best if she declined the record. Wow. I'm Bill Black with another Bet You Didn't Know music fact on the Black Information Network.
1: I'm Mike Stevens on your home for Black News First, the Black Information Network. In election-related news, Black Congressman Christian Menefee is the winner of the Democratic primary runoff in Texas's 18th congressional district. He defeated longtime Black Congressman Al Green. In his victory speech, Menefee blamed redistricting for the matchup.
2: Right now, we know that January 20th of next year, both Congressman Green and I should still be serving in the House of Representatives.
1: The 78-year-old Congressman Green has been in place for two decades, and he's been a frequent guest here on the Black Information Network. He is a staunch critic of President Trump and was once famously escorted out of Trump's State of the Union address. Menefee, who is 37, was sworn in to represent the Houston-based district earlier this year after winning a special election to serve out the rest of the term of late Black Congressman Sylvester Turner. He'll face the Republican candidate in November. Also in Texas, Black lawyer, former NFL player, and former Democratic Congressman Coleman Allred has won the Democratic nomination for U.S. House District 33, defeating incumbent Democrat Julie Johnson. Running for that particular seat is also related to recent redistricting in Texas. And another redistricting-related court case is getting attention. It challenges Republican Missouri Governor Mike Kehoe's power to call the 2025 special legislative session that led to the approval of the state's new congressional map. That map led to a longtime, well-thought-of Black Congressman Emmanuel Cleaver losing his longtime safe congressional district. The Missouri NAACP filed the lawsuit before the special session, but a county judge ruled the governor did have the constitutional authority to call the session. The Missouri Supreme Court is hearing oral arguments in the case this week. I'm Mike Stevens on the Black Information Network. Now your local news.
3: Federal oversight of the Oakland Police Department could soon be coming to an end. A federal judge told numerous Oakland city officers that Oakland had made great strides in its court-ordered reforms in the 23 years it's been under federal oversight. Mayor Barbara Lee says she's cautiously optimistic that the department could soon be free from oversight by the feds, but says the police department must maintain its integrity. The department came under federal oversight in 2003 in the wake of the rioters' misconduct scandal, where several officers were found to have beat suspects, planted evidence, and falsified police reports for years. And a Napa man will likely spend the rest of his life behind bars for his role in a murder-for-hire plot involving a California Highway Patrol captain's estranged husband. Thomas O'Donnell was sentenced in Kentucky Wednesday to life in prison. He previously was found guilty of murdering Michael Harding in 2022. At the time, Harding was in the process of divorcing CHP Captain Julie Harding. Michael Harding was killed after being lured to a vacant home in Kentucky. Julie Harding later took her own life in Tennessee. I'm Mimi Brown on your home for Black News First, the Bay Area BIN 910, the Black Information Network.
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6: BIN News this hour, I'm Terry McCready. The U.S. and Iran have reportedly reached a deal to extend the ceasefire, with Treasury Secretary Scott Bessent speaking with reporters from the White House press room, where he was peppered with questions about a possible deal.
7: President Trump has made it very clear, he talked about it at the cabinet meeting, that he has several red lines, and Iran has to turn over their

0: back with another Bet You Didn't Know music fact. Remember when we were kids, there was a story about the little engine that could? Well, this is a story about the little beat that did. Let me explain.
1: I get those goosebumps every time. I need the Heimlich. Throw that to the side.
0: It's Travis Scott featuring Kendrick Lamar. Goosebumps. Now, when this beat originally dropped, it was given

0: is platinum. Gives me goosebumps. I'm Bill Black, and that's another Bet You Didn't Know music fact on the Black Information Network.
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3: I'm Amber Payton with BIN News Now. The White House says the economy is in a good spot. Treasury Secretary Scott Bessent pointed to growth in 401k accounts, record U.S. energy exports, and the popularity of Trump accounts.
4: We passed the largest tax cuts in American history.
3: His comments come the same day a new inflation report showed consumer prices at their highest level in nearly 3 years. Alabama Attorney General Steve Marshall has filed an emergency appeal with the U.S. Supreme Court after a federal panel ruled the state's 2023 congressional map discriminated against Black voters. Marshall wants justices to declare the court-drawn 2024 map unconstitutional. And Virginia Beach, Virginia residents are concerned after a white supremacist group marched near the oceanfront over Memorial Day weekend. Police say about 30 masked men carried Confederate and Patriot Front flags. The Virginia Beach NAACP condemned the march and says it stands against hate. Get BIN News Now on demand 24/7 on the iHeartRadio app.
5: I'm Vanessa Tyler on the Black Information Network, your home for Black News First. It's likely not the present the president wants on his upcoming 80th birthday, but it's what he'll get, another massive No Kings rally.
6: No Kings!
5: Protesters plan to take to the streets of the nation once again to protest against Trump, his policies, and the Republicans who follow him. The protest will take place on June 14th, and it is counter-programming to a UFC bout put on by the president and taking place on the South Lawn of the White House. A massive stage is being built for the fight. The No Kings rally will have entertainment of its own with a 90-minute concert in New York and big screens to see it nationwide. Questions of ethics and conflicts of interest are being raised now that it's out in the open. The son of Supreme Court Justice Samuel Alito has been working at the Treasury Department. Reports are Philip Alito has a senior legal role there, just as his father, Justice Alito, was deciding cases involving the president. Justice Alito did not recuse himself. And the response from Treasury Secretary Scott Bessent, he's sure Alito's son followed legal and ethical guidelines. Should a killer cash in?
7: Even after, right after she killed my brother, she laid in a hospital bed making TikToks within hours of killing two people.
5: The sister of a murder victim says violence should not be turned into clicks, and the law needs updating for today's social media. Christine Russo has launched a petition for Dom's Law. Her 20-year-old brother Dominic Russo and his 19-year-old friend Davion Flanagan, who was Black, were killed by 17-year-old Mackenzie Shirilla. The highly publicized 2022 Ohio case is the current subject of a Netflix documentary, and Russo says there's talk of a book benefiting the convicted killer, who intentionally drove her car 100 miles per hour into a brick wall, killing her passengers. There is a Son of Sam law written decades ago before social media. Russo tells WOIO-TV there needs to be one for today.
7: No victim's family should have to watch the person who killed their loved one turn that crime into attention, followers, documentaries, social media income, or other personal benefits.
5: When the statue of slave owner and Delaware statesman Caesar Rodney was unceremoniously removed from Wilmington back during the height of the Black Lives Matter movement in 2020, many thought he would just disintegrate into the bowels of slave owner history. But he's made his triumphant return, brought back by the Trump administration to sit proudly in Freedom Plaza, located in downtown D.C., and will be part of Trump's celebration of the nation's 250th anniversary. For more in these stories and international, national, state, and local news impacting the Black community, listen to the Black Information Network on the iHeartRadio app or log on to BINnews.com. I'm Vanessa Tyler on the Black Information Network, your home for Black News First.
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9: James Brown, ladies and gentlemen!
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8: The slogan, "Be good or be gone," became the theater's motto. 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
11: I'm Mike Stevens on your home for Black News First, the Black Information Network. In election-related news, Black Congressman Christian Menefee is the winner of the Democratic primary runoff in Texas's 18th congressional district. He defeated longtime Black Congressman Al Green. In his victory speech, Menefee blamed redistricting for the matchup.
12: Right now, we know that January 20th of next year, both Congressman Green and I should still be serving in the House of Representatives.
11: The 78-year-old Congressman Green has been in place for two decades, and he's been a frequent guest here on the Black Information Network. He is a staunch critic of President Trump and was once famously escorted out of Trump's State of the Union address. Menefee, who is 37, was sworn in to represent the Houston-based district earlier this year after winning a special election to serve out the rest of the term of late Black Congressman Sylvester Turner. He'll face the Republican candidate in November. Also in Texas, Black lawyer, former NFL player, and former Democratic Congressman Colin Allred has won the Democratic nomination for U.S. House District 33, defeating incumbent Democrat Julie Johnson. Running for that particular seat is also related to recent redistricting in Texas. And another redistricting-related court case is getting attention. It challenges Republican Missouri Governor Mike Kehoe's power to call the 2025 special legislative session that led to the approval of the state's new congressional map. That map led to a longtime, well-thought-of Black Congressman Emanuel Cleaver losing his longtime safe congressional district. The Missouri NAACP filed the lawsuit before the special session, but a county judge ruled the governor did have the constitutional authority to call the session. The Missouri Supreme Court is hearing oral arguments in the case this week. I'm Mike Stevens on the Black Information Network. Now your local news.
13: Federal oversight of the Oakland Police Department could soon be coming to an end. A federal judge told numerous Oakland city officers that Oakland had made great strides in its court-ordered reforms in the 23 years it's been under federal oversight. Mayor Barbara Lee says she's cautiously optimistic that the department could soon be free from oversight by the feds, but says the police department must maintain its integrity. The department came under federal oversight in 2003 in the wake of the rioters' misconduct scandal, where several officers were found to have beat suspects, planted evidence, and falsified police reports for years. And a Napa man will likely spend the rest of his life behind bars for his role in a murder-for-hire plot involving a California Highway Patrol captain's estranged husband. Thomas O'Donnell was sentenced in Kentucky Wednesday to life in prison. He previously was found guilty of murdering Michael Harding in 2022. At the time, Harding was in the process of divorcing CHP Captain Julie Harding. Michael Harding was killed after being lured to a vacant home in Kentucky. Julie Harding later took her own life in Tennessee. I'm Mimi Brown on your home for Black News First, the Bay Area BIN 910, the Black Information Network.
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14: This is Layla Ali, undefeated world champion Hall of Fame boxer, wellness advocate, and CEO of Layla Ali Lifestyle. My father, Muhammad Ali, was more than a champion in the ring. He was a global voice for courage, conviction, faith, and justice. The Muhammad Ali Center celebrates his life, his principles, and his willingness to stand for something bigger than himself, reminding us of the power of purpose. To learn

He was accepting submissions of songs. Enter brother number two. Brother number two submits a song for brother number one's album, but brother number one says, uh-uh, that's trash. So brother

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1: I'm Mike Stevens on your home for Black News First, the Black Information Network. In election-related news, Black Congressman Christian Menefee is the winner of the Democratic primary runoff in Texas's 18th congressional district. He defeated longtime Black Congressman Al Green. In his victory speech, Menefee blamed redistricting for the matchup.
2: Right now, we know that January 20th of next year, both Congressman Green and I should still be serving in the House of Representatives.
1: The 78-year-old Congressman Green has been in place for two decades, and he's been a frequent guest here on the Black Information Network. He is a staunch critic of President Trump and was once famously escorted out of Trump's State of the Union address. Menefee, who is 37, was sworn in to represent the Houston-based district earlier this year after winning a special election to serve out the rest of the term of late Black Congressman Sylvester Turner. He'll face the Republican candidate in November. Also in Texas, Black lawyer, former NFL player, and former Democratic Congressman Coleman Allred has won the Democratic nomination for U.S. House District 33, defeating incumbent Democrat Julie Johnson. Running for that particular seat is also related to recent redistricting in Texas. And another redistricting-related court case is getting attention. It challenges Republican Missouri Governor Mike Kehoe's power to call the 2025 special legislative session that led to the approval of the state's new congressional map. That map led to a longtime, well-thought-of Black Congressman Emmanuel Cleaver losing his longtime safe congressional district. The Missouri NAACP filed the lawsuit before the special session, but a county judge ruled the governor did have the constitutional authority to call the session. The Missouri Supreme Court is hearing oral arguments in the case this week. I'm Mike Stevens on the Black Information Network. Now your local news.
3: Federal oversight of the Oakland Police Department could soon be coming to an end. A federal judge told numerous Oakland city officers that Oakland had made great strides in its court-ordered reforms in the 23 years it's been under federal oversight. Mayor Barbara Lee says she's cautiously optimistic that the department could soon be free from oversight by the feds, but says the police department must maintain its integrity. The department came under federal oversight in 2003 in the wake of the rioters' misconduct scandal, where several officers were found to have beat suspects, planted evidence, and falsified police reports for years. And a Napa man will likely spend the rest of his life behind bars for his role in a murder-for-hire plot involving a California Highway Patrol captain's estranged husband. Thomas O'Donnell was sentenced in Kentucky Wednesday to life in prison. He previously was found guilty of murdering Michael Harding in 2022. At the time, Harding was in the process of divorcing CHP Captain Julie Harding. Michael Harding was killed after being lured to a vacant home in Kentucky. Julie Harding later took her own life in Tennessee. I'm Mimi Brown on your home for Black News First, the Bay Area BIN 910, the Black Information Network.
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6: Over the years, host Aaron Menke and the team behind Lore, Unobscured, and Cabinet of Curiosities have scoured the globe to bring you tales from the past with a hint of darkness. From superstitions and folklore to the curious and the bizarre, they gave you a front row seat to stories that explore a whole new side of world history. But now it's time to bring that journey home. Because while America's history books are filled with people, places, and events that sit on lofty pedestals, there's a whole other side of American history that's been forgotten and pushed into the shadows. But unlike those surprise barn finds, the kind where someone discovers a rare classic car hidden in the back of their grandmother's garage, these shadowy tales might have been left to be forgotten for a reason. Tales of unlikely heroes who worked behind the scenes to make our country what it is today. World-changing tragedies that tested this nation's resolve and tenacity, and legends that are powerful examples of this country's unique spirit. Some of these tales are terrifying, while others are delightfully bizarre. All of them, though, are eye-opening. And we've dusted them off and brought them all together for a brand new show that we call American Shadows. Each episode is handcrafted by the Grim and Mild team and narrated by me, Lauren Vogelbaum. And while we might be guiding you down some dark and lonely roads, you're bound to learn a thing or two along the way. After all, you can learn a lot about a place by looking at its shadows. Get ready for a tour of American history unlike any other. Get ready for American Shadows.
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8: The nationwide mentorship program Big Brothers Big Sisters is short of mentors. 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
7: For and by the black community.
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9: The cost of housing in Georgia is a huge problem. We've not expanded Medicaid. We're falling in the bottom half in literacy.
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10: BIN News this hour, I'm Terry McCready. The U.S. and Iran have reportedly reached a deal to extend the ceasefire, with Treasury Secretary Scott Bessent speaking with reporters from the White House press room, where he was peppered with questions about a possible deal.
11: President Trump has made it very clear, he talked about it at the cabinet meeting, that he has several red lines. And Iran has to turn over their highly enriched uranium. They cannot pursue a nuclear weapon.
10: Bessent would only say any deal would have to be subject to President Trump's approval. According to the reports, the two countries have a 60-day memorandum of understanding that would reopen the Strait of Hormuz and begin more intense negotiations on Iran's nuclear program. The Black House minority leader is responding to a reported push from the Trump administration for the Bureau of Engraving and Printing to design a $250 bill adorned with

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1: The opinions, beliefs, and viewpoints expressed in this commentary are those of the author and do not necessarily represent those of BIN and its founding partners and employees. Now it's time to bring the funk with Roland S. Martin.
2: If you want to understand how shameful and despicable Republicans are, just look what just happened

0: On August 7th, 1948, Alice Coachman made history as the first black woman to win an Olympic gold medal. Her victory in the high jump at the London Olympic Summer Games cemented her legacy as a trailblazer in sports and beyond. Coachman was born in Albany, Georgia in 1923 and grew up in the segregated South where opportunities for black athletes, particularly women, were scarce. Despite these challenges, her determination was undeniable. She trained barefoot on dirt roads with homemade equipment, proving that passion can overcome the biggest obstacles. At the 1948 Olympics, Coachman's high jump cleared the bar at 5 feet 6 1/8 inches, and she became the first black woman to win a gold medal. Beyond the track, Coachman became a role model and advocate for young athletes, encouraging them to pursue their dreams regardless of any barriers along the way. As we celebrate all of our country's gold medal winners, let's also take a moment to remember Alice Coachman, the first black woman to win an Olympic gold medal. This is Bree Wood for the Black Information Network.
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3: I'm Amber Payton with BIN News Now. The White House says the economy is in a good spot. Treasury Secretary Scott Bessent pointed to growth in 401k accounts, record U.S. energy exports, and the popularity of Trump accounts.
4: We passed the largest tax cuts in American history.
3: His comments come the same day a new inflation report showed consumer prices at their highest level in nearly 3 years. Alabama Attorney General Steve Marshall has filed an emergency appeal with the U.S. Supreme Court after a federal panel ruled the state's 2023 congressional map discriminated against black voters. Marshall wants justices to declare the court-drawn 2024 map unconstitutional. And Virginia Beach, Virginia residents are concerned after a white supremacist group marched near the oceanfront over Memorial Day weekend. Police say about 30 masked men carried Confederate and Patriot Front flags. The Virginia Beach NAACP condemned the march and says it stands against hate. Get BIN News Now on demand 24/7 on the iHeartRadio app.
5: I'm Kevin Brown, and you're home for 24/7 News, the Black Information Network. The governor of California says the state will impose a 100% tax on payments from President Trump's so-called anti-weaponization fund.
6: Tax 100%. Anyone in California that receives any of those funds, we want to tax 100% of those proceeds. It's an action we look forward to taking.
5: The Trump administration announced the $1.8 billion fund for victims of alleged political weaponization, including possibly for those who were charged for the January 6th Capitol riot. California Governor Gavin Newsom called it a slush fund. New York Assemblyman Alex Boers wants to see the same tax requirement in his state. The World Cup is 2 weeks away, and Kansas City is set to host some of the biggest matches of the tournament. CEO of Kansas City 2026, Pam Kramer, says their location is allowing them to lean on their neighbors.
7: We are very unique as a host city in that we have a state line running right down the middle of our host city footprint. So there's so much cross-jurisdiction collaboration and support.
5: Kansas City will host 6 games, the first on June 16th, when reigning world champions Argentina and Lionel Messi play Algeria. Officials from AARP are urging Congress to act to ensure Social Security programs stay solvent. AARP's Executive Vice President and Chief Advocacy Officer shared the organization expects the anticipated Social Security Board of Trustees report to show that sometime in the next 8 years or so, Social Security will have about 80% of the money it needs to make full payments. Last year's report found that the program's Old Age and Survivors Insurance Trust Fund will be able to pay 100% of its total benefits until 2033. And after that, the fund will only be able to cover 77% of scheduled benefits. Now, AARP is turning to Congress to strengthen the program, which was established as part of former President Franklin D. Roosevelt's New Deal. Sugar Ray Leonard has filed a restraining order against his son Daniel, citing substance abuse issues that have led to dangerous behavior. Leonard claims that Daniel has crashed multiple cars, overdosed 4 times, and stolen money and valuable items. Leonard expressed concern for his family's safety and requested that Daniel be kept away from him, his wife, and his daughter. A judge granted Leonard's request, and the family has a hearing scheduled to determine further action. Daniel is the youngest of Leonard's 4 children and has a court date for his recent arrest. Issa Rae's new viral TikTok micro-drama, Screen Time, has garnered nearly 75 million views and is the highest watch time series on the platform. The series follows 2 couples facing off against an online hacker in drama-filled 1-minute clips. screen time as part of TikTok's collaboration with Hooray Media to diversify its audience and bring new users to the platform. The success of micro dramas in China has led to investments from major entertainment companies like Disney and Fox, with Peacock also set to feature micro dramas in its streaming service. Ray's mission with Screen Time is to defy expectations and tell a great story showcasing a mostly black cast in a high-quality production that challenges the typical micro-drama genre. I'm Kevin Brown on your home for Black News First, the Black Information Network.
8: This is Esther Dillard with another spotlight on Black excellence. Tyler Perry is one of the most successful figures in the entertainment industry. Born in New Orleans, Louisiana in 1969, Emmett Perry Jr. endured a difficult childhood marked by poverty and abuse. After changing his name and moving to Atlanta in 1992, Tyler Perry began writing and producing stage plays that became highly successful.
9: All you gotta do is take an R&B song, put Jesus in it, and it's a gospel song.
8: What? It was also during that time that he created his signature character, the iconic Mabel Medea Simmons.
10: Yea, though she walked in the valley with the shadow of Little Red Riding Hood and the Three Bears.
8: With an estimated net worth of over $1 billion, Tyler Perry is also a generous philanthropist, having donated millions to such causes as education, civil rights, and disaster relief, and another shining example of Black excellence. I'm Esther Dillard on the Black Information Network.
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11: I'm Mike Stevens on your home for Black News First, the Black Information Network. In election-related news, Black Congressman Christian Menefee is the winner of the Democratic primary runoff in Texas's 18th congressional district. He defeated longtime Black Congressman Al Green. In his victory speech, Menefee blamed redistricting for the matchup.
12: Right now, we know that January 20th of next year, both Congressman Green and I should still be serving in the House of Representatives.
11: The 78-year-old Congressman Green has been in place for two decades, and he's been a frequent guest here on the Black Information Network. He is a staunch critic of President Trump and was once famously escorted out of Trump's State of the Union address. Menefee, who is 37, was sworn in to represent the Houston-based district earlier this year after winning a special election to serve out the rest of the term of late Black Congressman Sylvester Turner. He'll face the Republican candidate in November. Also in Texas, Black lawyer, former NFL player, and former Democratic Congressman Coleman Allred has won the Democratic nomination for U.S. House District 33, defeating incumbent Democrat Julie Johnson. Running for that particular seat is also related to recent redistricting in Texas. And another redistricting-related court case is getting attention. It challenges Republican Missouri Governor Mike Kehoe's power to call the 2025 special legislative session that led to the approval of the state's new congressional map. That map led to a longtime, well-thought-of Black Congressman Emmanuel Cleaver losing his longtime safe congressional district. The Missouri NAACP filed the lawsuit before the special session, but a county judge ruled the governor did have the constitutional authority to call the session. The Missouri Supreme Court is hearing oral arguments in the case this week. I'm Mike Stevens on the Black Information Network. Now your local news.
13: Federal oversight of the Oakland Police Department could soon be coming to an end. A federal judge told numerous Oakland city officers that Oakland had made great strides in its court-ordered reforms in the 23 years it's been under federal oversight. Mayor Barbara Lee says she's cautiously optimistic that the department could soon be free from oversight by the feds, but says the police department must maintain its integrity. The department came under federal oversight in 2003 in the wake of the rioters' misconduct scandal, where several officers were found to have beat suspects, planted evidence, and falsified police reports for years. And a Napa man will likely spend the rest of his life behind bars for his role in a murder-for-hire plot involving a California Highway Patrol captain's estranged husband. Thomas O'Donnell was sentenced in Kentucky Wednesday to life in prison. He previously was found guilty of murdering Michael Harding in 2022. At the time, Harding was in the process of divorcing CHP Captain Julie Harding. Michael Harding was killed after being lured to a vacant home in Kentucky. Julie Harding later took her own life in Tennessee. I'm Mimi Brown on your home for Black News First, the Bay Area BIN 910, the Black Information Network.
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8: Most people know about Restaurant Week, but not everyone knows there's a Black Restaurant Week born in Houston, Texas in 2016 and is now spreading to cities across the country. It's more than just menus. It's a movement.
15: And so we really want to create something that was more all-inclusive to the creative things we were seeing happening in the food scene.
8: That's one of the three founders, Fallon Farrell.
15: As we've grown through the years, we've literally watched businesses start off as like a pop-up food tent and now having like two or three locations.
8: From soul food kitchens to hidden gem caterers, Black Restaurant Week shines a light where it's long been missing. It's helped generate tens of millions of dollars for Black-owned businesses, keeping legacies alive and creating new ones. And it's part of Black history still being written every time a diner takes that first bite. I'm Esther Dillard for the Black Information Network.
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16: Los Angeles jury has ordered Ye, formerly known as Kanye West, to pay nearly $440,000 in a copyright case connected to his hit song Hurricane.
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19: BIN News This Hour, I'm Terry McCready. The U.S. and Iran have reportedly reached a deal to extend the ceasefire, with Treasury Secretary Scott Bessent speaking with reporters from the White House press room, where he was peppered with questions about a possible deal.
20: President Trump has made it very clear, he talked about it at the cabinet meeting, that he has several red lines. And Iran has to turn over their highly enriched uranium. They cannot pursue a nuclear weapon.
19: Bessent would only say any deal would have to be subject to President Trump's approval. According to the reports, the two countries have a 60-day memorandum of understanding that would reopen the Strait of Hormuz and begin more intense negotiations on Iran's nuclear program. The Black House minority leader is responding to a reported push from the Trump administration for the Bureau of Engraving and Printing to design a $250 bill adorned with President Trump's face. Hakeem Jeffries wrote on X, hard no on a Trump $250 bill. He added, get over yourself. The upcoming July 4th anniversary is not about a wannabe king. It's about celebrating the American journey. U.S. Treasurer Brandon Beach and his senior advisor Mike Brown have reportedly been urging staff at the Bureau to prepare prototypes of the bill since last year. Jeffries also panned the apparent proposal as monopoly money during an interview on Sirius. He said, it's fantasy, and we're going to do everything possible to make sure that this never happens. Acting Attorney General Todd Blanche says prosecutions are coming as protesters continue to clash with ICE at a New Jersey immigration detention center.
21: I promise you that those rioters and the violence that we saw on our streets in Jersey the last couple days is not going to be tolerated.
19: Blanche said what's going on at Newark's Delaney Hall aren't peaceful protests, but rather sick illegal acts against ICE officers. Blanche pointed to what he said were chants from protesters threatening to kill the officers and their families. families and committing acts of violence. Blanche said it's a federal crime to attack and threaten officers. He went on to blast local law enforcement for not assisting ICE by helping to defuse the ongoing situation. The No Kings movement is planning nationwide protests that coincide with President Trump's 80th birthday. Organizers are speaking out against strongman politics and corruption as people gather in protest on June 14th. A 90-minute concert sponsored by Jane Fonda's advocacy group is scheduled to take place in New York City as the headline for the protests. And there will be 18 watch parties in 11 different states. Three sets of No Kings protests have been held since Trump's second term, and the first set of demonstrations took place last year on his 79th birthday. Essence Festival organizers are seeking a major public funding boost as its contract with New Orleans will expire in the fall. In a proposal submitted to Mayor Helena Moreno's office, organizers created a Festival 365 plan describing it as a cultural and economic engine rooted in New Orleans. They're requesting between $10 and $12 million annually to buttress the initiative and other increasing operational costs. Stay informed, stay connected, and subscribe. Follow BIN News This Hour wherever you get your podcasts. I'm Terry McCready for the Black Information Network.
0: Here's what's trending this hour. Texas Senate Democratic candidate James Tallarico is crediting the, quote, working people, end quote, of his state, pushing his campaign reach its largest fundraising haul within a one-day period. An investigation on whether E. Jean Carroll committed perjury during testimony linked to her two lawsuits against President Trump is being investigated by the Department of Justice. And President Trump can move ahead with an executive order that puts limits on mail-in voting. I'm Amber Payton, and that's what's trending.
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16: The NAACP is launching a campaign urging Black athletes and supporters to boycott major college athletic programs in southern states over voting rights. The Out of Bounds campaign targets schools in states including Georgia, Alabama, Texas, and Florida. This follows a recent Supreme Court ruling tied to the Voting Rights Act that the NAACP says weakens Black voting representation. New York Knickerbockers are on their way to the NBA Finals. Over in the West, the Oklahoma City Thunder and San Antonio Spurs are locked in a heated battle in their best of seven series. It's been a rough few months for NFL star Stephon Diggs.
4: Diggs had a great season, yo.
22: 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If it ain't football related, they ain't trying to hear about it.
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16: 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I'm Ree Harris on the Black Information Network.
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24: Dillard, on your home for 24/7 news, the Black Information Network. Here are your top stories. There are reports of No Kings rallies set to take place on President Trump's birthday. More on Black Congressman Christian Menefee after winning a Democratic primary runoff in Texas. And Black Congressman Jim Clyburn says he wasn't surprised when Republicans in his home state of South Carolina rejected President Trump's call for his supporters to redistrict their state and essentially push Clyburn out of a job. He told MS Now why.
25: There's a pretty broad independent streak that runs through South Carolinians, and they don't like people telling them what they must do.
24: He added that even though there are legislators who don't agree with him on some things, they believe in fundamental fairness. A Black death row inmate in Mississippi gets a second chance, and the Supreme Court says race had everything to do with it. NBC News reports the court voted 5-4 to throw out the murder conviction of Terry Pitchford after prosecutors excluded several Black jurors at his trial in a county that's 40% Black. Only one Black juror sat on the 12-member panel. Prosecutors could retry the case. And the Black teenager seen on a viral video being punched repeatedly by a Fairfield, California police officer at a high school is speaking out. Maurice Williams says the day police responded to a fight at his school, the whole incident was confusing.
26: I didn't see her coming or nothing like that. I just felt my hair getting pulled and I just felt my face getting hit. And then I didn't know it was an officer until I heard her yelling at me. I'm traumatized, you know, even hard to sleep at night and waking up early, barely getting sleep.
24: His family says Maurice wasn't even in a physical fight that day or hit anyone. And after police took him into custody, he was released without charges. As for the officer, his family believes she went too far. They want policy changes, and his mother, Ramesha Stevenson, wants the officer fired.
3: I don't want her to be able to work any type of law enforcement, have any type of power over anyone.
24: A tropical disease is no longer in the tropics. The CDC reports dengue fever cases surged 359% above the yearly average in 2024, with nearly 4,000 cases reported across the United States. While most were travel-related, 100 cases were locally acquired right here at home, spread across Florida, California, and Texas. Six people died. Scientists warn the risk of a local transmission is only growing. And finally, it's the end of May and the close of Haitian Heritage Month. In Florida, Councilwoman Linda Julian is the first Haitian American elected in Miami Gardens. She spoke to NBC 6 South Florida, offering a message of encouragement to those facing hardship.
4: Keep up the fight. Keep up the fight. Don't give up. You cannot give up in the midst of despair. Continue to be positive.
24: I'm Esther Dillard on your home for Black News First, the Black Information Network.
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9: Here are the top Mary J. Blige songs that you've thumbed up.

But did you know there was a very, very, very big record written for Patrice Rushen that she declined? Let me explain. Okay, surely you know this song, right?

0: Frankie Beverly and May's live experience was more like a party than a concert. Dressed in his signature all white, crowds would stand at their feet and sing to the top of their lungs.
1: Ooh, and pain. I like sunshine and rain.
0: Sadly, on September 10th, 2024, Frankie Beverly left us with hits for lifetimes to come.

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1: A new app tied to the federal government's Trump Accounts program is officially up and running. The program will reportedly give millions of families a way to manage savings for their newborns, and there's not much parents have to do to get the money. Every U.S. child born between 2025 and 2028 automatically receives a $1,000 government-funded deposit. Roughly 6 million households have already signed up. The new app is designed to make the accounts more interactive. Parents can now schedule recurring contributions of up to $5,000 a year. Moms and dads can also track balances and monitor long-term growth. But it's not a traditional savings account where you can take money out. The money is locked in until the child turns 18. Supporters say the app could make the program easier to use and encourage families to invest early in their children's futures. It could also become a talking point about financial literacy as the child gets older. On the other hand, critics are watching closely to see how the funds are managed. Money news at 24 and 54 minutes past each hour. I'm Nicole Deal on your home for Black News First, the Black Information Network.
2: Amber Payton with BIN News Now. Black Chicago Mayor Brandon Johnson is standing by his approach to teen takeover, saying stricter laws have not worked in other cities.
3: The accountability mechanism is if people break the law, they should be arrested. There were 15 arrests.
2: His comments follow several weekend incidents, including one where five Chicago police officers were hit by a vehicle. California Governor Gavin Newsom is endorsing Black Los Angeles Mayor Karen Bass for re-election, saying her work is making California stronger. He pointed to progress on homelessness, violent crime, film production, and protections against ICE raids. And an appeals court is upholding a $21 million verdict for Dr. Benjamin Danielson, a Black former Seattle Children's Hospital doctor who sued over racial discrimination and retaliation. Danielson resigned in 2020, citing institutional racism and a hostile work environment at the hospital. Get BIN News Now on demand 24/7 on the iHeartRadio app.
4: I'm Kevin Brown on your home for 24/7 News, the Black Information Network. Washington Longview Fire Department Battalion Chief Matt Amos says right now, no survivors are expected to be found after a chemical tank imploded at a paper mill in Longview. There are two confirmed fatalities.
5: Nine individuals remain unrecovered. Seven employees remain hospitalized with injuries. The firefighter that was injured during response has been released from the hospital.
4: Amos says nine people are still missing. Governor Bob Ferguson says this is likely the deadliest industrial tragedy in modern Washington state history. Officials say the tank at Nippon Dynawave Packaging contained 900,000 gallons of a noxious chemical mixture used in making paper.
5: One individual transported from the scene on Tuesday succumbed from their injuries, bringing the total number of confirmed fatalities to two of those transported.
4: Chesterfield Township Police in Michigan have released body cam footage of a drunk driving arrest on May 14th of Kim Mathers, the 51-year-old ex-wife of rap icon Eminem.
6: Been drinking at all today? You're slurring really bad.
7: Am I what?
6: Have you been drinking at all today? You're slurring really bad.
7: I did drink earlier, but not recently.
6: Okay.
7: No.
6: Did you have a lot earlier?
7: No.
6: Okay.
4: Mathers then failed a sobriety test.
6: Do you know what legally intoxicated is in the state of Michigan?
7: 0.08.
6: You have 0.20. You're almost three times the legal limit.
4: Her arrest came days after she pled no contest to hit-and-run charges from a crash in February. A coalition of advocates is urging the Federal Education Department to halt plans to garnish wages of nearly 9 million people in default on their student loans. The advocates argue that the escalating rate of student loan defaults disproportionately affecting Black and older borrowers is exacerbated by involuntary collections. The Trump administration's policies are criticized for deepening financial hardship for working families and disproportionately harming Black borrowers. The advocates are calling for stronger policies to preserve the promise of higher education as a pathway to opportunity. The Obama Foundation is revealing the first slate of programming for the grand opening weekend of the Obama Presidential Center next month on Chicago's South Side. The grand opening weekend will take place June 19th through the 21st. Programming includes live performances, family-friendly activities such as face painting, art making, and photo booths, food, storytelling, and hands-on activities at the center's Chicago Public Library branch. Later in the summer, the center will host a free Independence Day celebration. The grand opening week celebrations are a preview of the programming featured on campus throughout the year and beyond. The Obama Foundation is a nonprofit collaborator of the Black Information Network. For more news impacting the Black community, listen to the Black Information Network on the iHeartRadio app or log on to BINnews.com. 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
9: People will come, Ray. Most definitely come.
10: Born in Mississippi in 1931, James Earl Jones would become a powerful symbol of resilience and excellence. From the Great White Hope to voicing Darth Vader.
11: No, I am the father.
10: Jones' resonant voice and commanding presence helped him become one of the most distinguished actors of his generation. Crediting poetry and acting for helping him overcome a childhood stutter, his Broadway debut would come in 1957. Winning his first Tony Award in 1968, he would go on to join a select group of entertainers by also winning a Grammy, Emmy, and Oscar, or EGOT. His impact so powerful, the Court Theater on Broadway was renamed after him in 2022. Breaking barriers in Hollywood and theater at a time when opportunities for Black actors were limited.
12: Go through life worried if someone had liked you or not. You best make sure that they are doing right by you.
10: James Earl Jones' success and legacy are a source of inspiration and pride for the Black community. Rest in power, James Earl Jones.
13: I'm Mike Stevens on your home for Black News First, the Black Information Network. In election-related news, Black Congressman Christian Menefee is the winner of the Democratic primary runoff in Texas's 18th congressional district. He defeated longtime Black Congressman Al Green. In his victory speech, Menefee blamed redistricting for the matchup.
14: Right now, we know that January 20th of next year, both Congressman Green and I should still be serving in the House of Representatives.
13: The 78-year-old Congressman Green has been in place for two decades, and he's been a frequent guest here on the Black Information Network. He is a staunch critic of President Trump and was once famously escorted out of Trump's State of the Union address. Menefee, who is 37, was sworn in to represent the Houston-based district earlier this year after winning a special election to serve out the rest of the term of late Black Congressman Sylvester Turner. He'll face the Republican candidate in November. Also in Texas, Black lawyer, former NFL player, and former Democratic Congressman Colin Allred has won the Democratic nomination for U.S. House District 33, defeating incumbent Democrat Julie Johnson. Running for that particular seat is also related to recent redistricting in Texas. And another redistricting-related court case is getting attention. It challenges Republican Missouri Governor Mike Kehoe's power to call the 2025 special legislative session that led to the approval of the state's new congressional map. That map led to a longtime, well-thought-of Black Congressman Emmanuel Cleaver losing his longtime safe congressional district. The Missouri NAACP filed the lawsuit before the special session, but a county judge ruled the governor did have the constitutional authority to call the session. The Missouri Supreme Court is hearing oral arguments in the case this week. I'm Mike Stevens on the Black Information Network. Now your local news.
15: Federal oversight of the Oakland Police Department could soon be coming to an end. A federal judge told numerous Oakland city officers that Oakland had made great strides in its court-ordered reforms in the 23 years it's been under federal oversight. Mayor Barbara Lee says she's cautiously optimistic that the department could soon be free from oversight by the feds, but says the police department must maintain its integrity. The department came under federal oversight in 2003 in the wake of the rioters' misconduct scandal, where several officers were found to have beat suspects, planted evidence, and falsified police reports for years. And a Napa man will likely spend the rest of his life behind bars for his role in a murder-for-hire plot involving a California Highway Patrol captain's estranged husband. Thomas O'Donnell was sentenced in Kentucky Wednesday to life in prison. He previously was found guilty of murdering Michael Harding in 2022. At the time, Harding was in the process of divorcing CHP Captain Julie Harding. Michael Harding was killed after being lured to a vacant home in Kentucky. Julie Harding later took her own life in Tennessee. I'm Mimi Brown on your home for Black News First, the Bay Area, BIN 910, the Black Information Network.
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18: I'm Big Sue on the Black Information Network. George Washington Carver, an agricultural scientist, inventor, and educator at Tuskegee University, sought to revitalize southern soil that had been stripped by cotton, a nitrogen-depleting crop. He developed a crop rotation method that alternated the cotton with legumes like peanuts that fixed nitrogen and other edible crops such as corn. This method increased the soil's productive capacity and also gave southern farmers another crop to produce and sell besides cotton, thus diversifying the market. In addition to crop rotation, Dr. Carver promoted the practice of using compost to reintroduce nutrients and add organic matter to the soil. He showed that using compost for soil revitalization increased its productivity by 100-fold compared with previous common methods. Using compost to build soil is a critical practice in organic farming and gardening today. And that's a fact. I'm Big Sue on the Black Information Network.
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21: African-American Keisha Lance Bottoms says she plans to show up in every community as she looks to make history this November.
0: That matters to you.
22: BIN News this hour, I'm Terry McCready. The U.S. and Iran have reportedly reached a deal to extend the ceasefire, with Treasury Secretary Scott Bessent speaking with reporters from the White House press room, where he was peppered with questions about a possible deal.
23: President Trump has made it very clear, he talked about it at the cabinet meeting, that he has several red lines. And Iran has to turn over their highly enriched uranium. They cannot pursue a nuclear weapon.
22: Bessent would only say any deal would have to be subject to President Trump's approval. According to the reports, the two countries have a 60-day memorandum of understanding that would reopen the Strait of Hormuz and begin more intense negotiations on Iran's nuclear program. The Black House minority leader is responding to a reported push from the Trump administration for the Bureau of Engraving and Printing to design a $250 bill adorned with President Trump's face. Hakeem Jeffries wrote on X, hard no on a Trump 250 bill. He added, get over yourself. The upcoming July 4th anniversary is not about a wannabe king. It's about celebrating the American journey. U.S. Treasurer Brandon Beach and his senior advisor Mike Brown have reportedly been urging staff at the Bureau to prepare prototypes of the bill since last year. Jeffries also panned the apparent proposal as monopoly money during an interview on Sirius. He said, it's fantasy, and we're going to do everything possible to make sure that this never happens.

0: diversity has historically been limited. The Falcons launched the initiative as part of their broader commitment to HBCUs and workforce development. With the latest in HBCU news, I'm Morgan Wood on the Black Information Network.
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2: In 2019, marine scientists discovered the remains of the Clotilda at the bottom of Alabama's Mobile River. The Clotilda is believed to be the last known intact U.S. slave ship. In 1860, the Clotilda smuggled 110 Africans to Alabama, decades after the importation of slaves was outlawed in the United States. To hide the crime, the ship's captain, William Foster, burned and sunk the ship. Surviving ancestors of that final harrowing journey went on to establish Africatown, which still exists today. In her best-selling book, Barracoon, released in 2018, Zora Neale Hurston tells the story of Cudjoe Lewis, the last enslaved African on the Clotilda. The book details Lewis's experiences aboard the slave ship and his role in founding Africatown. Lewis died in 1935 at the age of 94. Africatown and the Clotilda are an intricate part of the national conversation about reparations, highlighting the lasting legacy of this dark chapter in American history. I'm Andrea Coleman on the Black Information Network.
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4: Cell phones have been an integral part of connecting our modern world. But did you know a black nuclear engineer pioneered the technology for them? Henry Thomas Sampson was born in 1934 in Jackson, Mississippi. He earned his bachelor's degree in chemical engineering from Purdue University in 1956, followed by his master's degree from UCLA in 1961 and his PhD shortly after. In 1971, Henry Sampson created the Gamma Electric Cell. It's a device which produced long-lasting power to satellites. Sampson's innovation caught the attention of the Motorola Company, which then placed his patent

0: Uptown Angela on the Black Information Network. In 1895, Mary Fields, also known as Stagecoach Mary, became the first African-American woman to become a U.S. Postal Service Star Route Carrier. She was hired because she was the fastest at hitching a team of six horses. She drove her route with horses and a mule named Moses. Born a slave in 1832 in Tennessee, Mary had a reputation for wearing men's clothes, smoking, drinking, and shooting guns. Before becoming a mail carrier, she worked for 10 years at a convent, but her lifestyle led her to being kicked out of the mission. As a star carrier in Cascade, Montana, her job was to protect the mail on her route from thieves and bandits and to deliver mail. She was the only second woman in the United States and the first African-American woman to serve in that role. When she died in December 1914, she had one of the largest funerals ever in Cascade. And that's a fact. I'm Uptown Angela on the Black Information Network.
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3: I'm Amber Payton with BIN News Now. The White House says the economy is in a good spot. Treasury Secretary Scott Bessent pointed to growth in 401k accounts, record U.S. energy exports, and the popularity of Trump accounts.
4: We passed the largest tax cuts in American history.
3: His comments come the same day a new inflation report showed consumer prices at their highest level in nearly 3 years. Alabama Attorney General Steve Marshall has filed an emergency appeal with the U.S. Supreme Court after a federal panel ruled the state's 2023 congressional map discriminated against black voters. Marshall wants justices to declare the court-drawn 2024 map unconstitutional. And Virginia Beach, Virginia residents are concerned after a white supremacist group marched near the oceanfront over Memorial Day weekend. Police say about 30 masked men carried Confederate and Patriot Front flags. The Virginia Beach NAACP condemned the march and says it stands against hate. Get BIN News Now on demand 24/7 on the iHeartRadio app.
5: I'm Vanessa Tyler on the Black Information Network, your home for black news first. It's likely not the present the president wants on his upcoming 80th birthday, but it's what he'll get. Another massive No Kings rally.
6: No Kings!
5: Protesters plan to take to the streets of the nation once again to protest against Trump, his policies, and the Republicans who follow him. The protest will take place on June 14th, and it is counter-programming to a UFC bout put on by the president and taking place on the south lawn of the White House. A massive stage is being built for the fight. The No Kings rally will have entertainment of its own with a 90-minute concert in New York and big screens to see it nationwide. Questions of ethics and conflicts of interest are being raised now that it's out in the open. The son of Supreme Court Justice Samuel Alito has been working at the Treasury Department. Reports are Philip Alito has a senior legal role there, just as his father, Justice Alito, was deciding cases involving the president. Justice Alito did not recuse himself. And the response from Treasury Secretary Scott Bessent, he's sure Alito's son followed legal and ethical guidelines. Should a killer cash in?
7: Even after, right after she killed my brother, she laid in a hospital bed making TikToks within hours of killing two people.
5: The sister of a murder victim says violence should not be turned into clicks, and the law needs updating for today's social media. Christine Russo has launched a petition for Dom's Law. Her 20-year-old brother Dominic Russo and his 19-year-old friend Davion Flanagan, who was black, were killed by 17-year-old Mackenzie Shirilla. The highly publicized 2022 Ohio case is the current subject of a Netflix documentary, and Russo says there's talk of a book benefiting the convicted killer, who intentionally drove her car 100 miles per hour into a brick wall, killing her passengers. There is a Son of Sam law written decades ago before social media. Russo tells WOIO-TV there needs to be one for today.
7: No victim's family should have to watch the person who killed their loved one turn that crime into attention, followers, documentaries, social media income, or other personal benefits.
5: When the statue of slave owner and Delaware statesman Caesar Rodney was unceremoniously removed from Wilmington back during the height of the Black Lives Matter movement in 2020, many thought he would just disintegrate into the bowels of slave owner history. But he's made his triumphant return, brought back by the Trump administration to sit proudly in Freedom Plaza, located in downtown D.C., and will be part of Trump's celebration of the nation's 250th anniversary. For more in these stories and international, national, state, and local news impacting the Black community, listen to the Black Information Network on the iHeartRadio app or log on to BINnews.com. I'm Vanessa Tyler on the Black Information Network, your home for Black news first.
6: Welcome to the journey around America, where we visit iconic locations connected to Black history. 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The Apollo Theater opened its doors in 1914 as a burlesque theater, but soon became the premier showplace for live musical entertainment. The theater became famous for Amateur Night, a weekly talent show that launched the careers of stars like Lauryn Hill and the Jackson 5.
8: Osiris, let me get the mic.
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6: The slogan, "Be Good or Be Gone," became the theater's motto. 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The Apollo Theater, a place where dreams are born, legends are made, and history is written. For the Black Information Network, I'm Kevin Brown.
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10: I'm Mike Stevens on your home for Black News First, the Black Information Network. In election-related news, Black Congressman Christian Menefee is the winner of the Democratic primary runoff in Texas's 18th congressional district. He defeated longtime Black Congressman Al Green. In his victory speech, Menefee blamed redistricting for the matchup.
11: Right now, we know that January 20th of next year, both Congressman Green and I should still be serving in the House of Representatives.
10: The 78-year-old Congressman Green has been in place for two decades, and he's been a frequent guest here on the Black Information Network. He is a staunch critic of President Trump and was once famously escorted out of Trump's State of the Union address. Menefee, who is 37, was sworn in to represent the Houston-based district earlier this year after winning a special election to serve out the rest of the term of late Black Congressman Sylvester Turner. He'll face the Republican candidate in November. Also in Texas, Black lawyer, former NFL player, and former Democratic Congressman Colin Allred has won the Democratic nomination for U.S. House District 33, defeating incumbent Democrat Julie Johnson. Running for that particular seat is also related to recent redistricting in Texas. And another redistricting-related court case is getting attention. It challenges Republican Missouri Governor Mike Kehoe's power to call the 2025 special legislative session that led to the approval of the state's new congressional map. That map led to a longtime, well-thought-of Black Congressman Emmanuel Cleaver losing his longtime safe congressional district. The Missouri NAACP filed the lawsuit before the special session, but a county judge ruled the governor did have the constitutional authority to call the session. The Missouri Supreme Court is hearing oral arguments in the case this week. I'm Mike Stevens on the Black Information Network. Now your local news.
12: Federal oversight of the Oakland Police Department could soon be coming to an end. A federal judge told numerous Oakland city officers that Oakland had made great strides in its court-ordered reforms in the 23 years it's been under federal oversight. Mayor Barbara Lee says she's cautiously optimistic that the department could soon be free from oversight by the feds, but says the police department must maintain its integrity. The department came under federal oversight in 2003 in the wake of the rioters' misconduct scandal, where several officers were found to have beat suspects, planted evidence, and falsified police reports for years. And a Napa man will likely spend the rest of his life behind bars for his role in a murder-for-hire plot involving a California Highway Patrol captain's estranged husband. Thomas O'Donnell was sentenced in Kentucky Wednesday to life in prison. He previously was found guilty of murdering Michael Harding in 2022. At the time, Harding was in the process of divorcing CHP Captain Julie Harding. Michael Harding was killed after being lured to a vacant home in Kentucky. Julie Harding later took her own life in Tennessee. I'm Mimi Brown on your home for Black News First, the Bay Area BIN 910, the Black Information Network.
13: Most people know about Restaurant Week, but not everyone knows there's a Black Restaurant Week born in Houston, Texas in 2016 and is now spreading to cities across the country. It's more than just menus. It's a movement.
14: And so we really want to create something that was more all-inclusive to the creative things we were seeing happening in the food scene.
13: That's one of the three founders, Fallon Farrell.
14: As we've grown through the years, we've literally watched businesses start off as like a pop-up food tent and now having like two or three locations.
13: From soul food kitchens to hidden gem caterers, Black Restaurant Week shines a light where it's long been missing. It's helped generate tens of millions of dollars for Black-owned businesses, keeping legacies alive and creating new ones. And it's part of Black history still being written every time a diner takes that first bite. I'm Esther Dillard for the Black Information Network.
15: The International African American Museum, Charleston, South Carolina. Built near where so many Africans first arrived in

was accepting submissions of songs. Enter brother number two. Brother number two submits a song for brother number one's album, but brother number one says, that's trash. So brother

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1: I'm Mike Stevens on your home for Black News First, the Black Information Network. In election-related news, Black Congressman Christian Menefee is the winner of the Democratic primary runoff in Texas's 18th congressional district. He defeated longtime Black Congressman Al Green. In his victory speech, Menefee blamed redistricting for the matchup.
2: Right now, we know that January 20th of next year, both Congressman Green and I should still be serving in the House of Representatives.
1: The 78-year-old Congressman Green has been in place for two decades, and he's been a frequent guest here on the Black Information Network. He is a staunch critic of President Trump and was once famously escorted out of Trump's State of the Union address. Menefee, who is 37, was sworn in to represent the Houston-based district earlier this year after winning a special election to serve out the rest of the term of late Black Congressman Sylvester Turner. He'll face the Republican candidate in November. Also in Texas, Black lawyer, former NFL player, and former Democratic Congressman Colin Allred has won the Democratic nomination for U.S. House District 33, defeating incumbent Democrat Julie Johnson. Running for that particular seat is also related to recent redistricting in Texas. And another redistricting-related court case is getting attention. It challenges Republican Missouri Governor Mike Kehoe's power to call the 2025 special legislative session that led to the approval of the state's new congressional map. That map led to a longtime, well-thought-of Black Congressman Emmanuel Cleaver losing his longtime safe congressional district. The Missouri NAACP filed the lawsuit before the special session, but a county judge ruled the governor did have the constitutional authority to call the session. The Missouri Supreme Court is hearing oral arguments in the case this week. I'm Mike Stevens on the Black Information Network. Now your local news.
3: Federal oversight of the Oakland Police Department could soon be coming to an end. A federal judge told numerous Oakland city officers that Oakland had made great strides in its court-ordered reforms in the 23 years it's been under federal oversight. Mayor Barbara Lee says she's cautiously optimistic that the department could soon be free from oversight by the feds, but says the police department must maintain its integrity. The department came under federal oversight in 2003 in the wake of the rioters' misconduct scandal, where several officers were found to have beat suspects, planted evidence, and falsified police reports for years. And a Napa man will likely spend the rest of his life behind bars for his role in a murder-for-hire plot involving a California Highway Patrol captain's estranged husband. Thomas O'Donnell was sentenced in Kentucky Wednesday to life in prison. He previously was found guilty of murdering Michael Harding in 2022. At the time, Harding was in the process of divorcing CHP Captain Julie Harding. Michael Harding was killed after being lured to a vacant home in Kentucky. Julie Harding later took her own life in Tennessee. I'm Mimi Brown on your home for Black News First, the Bay Area BIN 910, the Black Information Network.
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7: I'm Shay Diddy on the Black Information Network. In 2019, the St. John Will.i.am Coltrane African Orthodox Church observed its 50th anniversary. Based in San Francisco, the church uses John Coltrane's music as a source for religious discovery. Instead of singing traditional hymns, worshipers chant Coltrane's A Love Supreme, and there are monthly meditations where people commune with Coltrane's music. In 1965, Branzo King and his wife, Marina King, saw Coltrane live at San Francisco Jazz Club. The couple had a religious experience. They called it a sound baptism. In the years leading up to his death in 1967 at the age of 40, Coltrane's music had grown increasingly spiritual. He said that he wanted to be a saint, and in him, Branzo, who had wanted to be a preacher, had found his God. Instead of a mural of Jesus in the sanctuary, there is one of patron saint John Coltrane. And that's a fact. I'm Shay Diddy on the Black Information Network.
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11: 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Walker is asking the court to block the group from further housing discrimination.
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13: Kamala Harris is calling for an expansion of the Supreme Court as she reportedly considers another presidential run.
9: That matters to you.
14: BIN News this hour, I'm Terry McCready. The U.S. and Iran have reportedly reached a deal to extend the ceasefire, with Treasury Secretary Scott Bessent speaking with reporters from the White House press room, where he was peppered with questions about a possible deal.
15: President Trump has made it very clear, he talked about it at the cabinet meeting, that he has several red lines. And Iran has to turn over their highly enriched uranium. They cannot pursue a nuclear weapon.
14: Bessent would only say any deal would have to be subject to President Trump's approval. According to the reports, the two countries have a 60-day memorandum of understanding that would reopen the Strait of Hormuz and begin more intense negotiations on Iran's nuclear program. The Black House minority leader is responding to a reported push from the Trump administration for the Bureau of Engraving and Printing to design a $250 bill adorned with President Trump's face. Hakeem Jeffries wrote on X, hard no on a Trump 250 bill. He added, get over yourself. The upcoming July 4th anniversary is not about a wannabe king. It's about celebrating the American journey. U.S. Treasurer Brandon Beach and his senior advisor Mike Brown have reportedly been urging staff at the Bureau to prepare prototypes of the bill since last year. Jeffries also panned the apparent proposal as monopoly money during an interview on Sirius. He said it's fantasy, and we're going to do everything possible to make sure that this never happens. Acting Attorney General Todd Blanche says prosecutions are coming as protesters continue to clash with ICE at a New Jersey immigration detention center.
16: I promise you that those rioters and the violence that we saw on our streets in Jersey the last couple days is not going to be tolerated.
14: Blanche said what's going on at Newark's Delaney Hall aren't peaceful protests, but rather sick illegal acts against ICE officers. Blanche pointed to what he said were chants from protesters threatening to kill the officers and their families and committing acts of violence. Blanche said it's a federal crime to attack and threaten officers. He went on to blast local law enforcement.

0: I'm Amber Payton on the Black Information Network, and today we honor a true hero of World War II, Waverly B. Woodson Jr., an African-American medic who risked it all for freedom and his comrades. June 6, 1944, D-Day. Amid the chaos of Omaha Beach, Woodson's landing craft was struck. Despite being wounded himself, he leaped into action. For over 30 relentless hours, he treated the injured under enemy fire, bandaging wounds, performing amputations, and saving countless lives. But Woodson's heroism went beyond the battlefield. In an era of segregation, he shattered barriers, proving that courage knows no color. His nomination for the Medal of Honor was never awarded until the Distinguished Service Cross was posthumously honored in 2024. It's the second highest honor that can be bestowed on a member of the Army and is awarded for extraordinary heroism. Let's ensure his story is never forgotten. Waverly B. Woodson Jr. exemplifies the best of humanity, dedication, bravery, and the power to inspire. I'm Amber Payton on your home for 24/7 Black News First, the Black Information Network.
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3: BIN News this hour, I'm Terry McCready. Coming up, a closer look at an agreement between the U.S. and Iran to end the war. The House Minority Leader is responding sharply to a plan being floated for a $250 bill with President Trump's face. The acting attorney general is warning of prosecutions as violent protests continue at an ICE detention center in the Garden State. But first, here's BIN News Now.
4: Protests are happening outside of a New Jersey ICE detention center where demonstrators say some detainees are on a hunger strike. Homeland Security Secretary Mark Wayne Mullen.
5: Well, they go back to their country and get whatever food they want. We're giving them the calories they want. This isn't Holiday Inn.
4: Federal officials say only a handful of inmates are refusing meals while activists claim poor conditions. A Florida middle school teacher has officially been fired after a viral video showed her hanging a black baby doll by its neck in front of students. Officials say 63-year-old Karen Savage claimed it was a joke, but she was terminated following an investigation. And Tiger Woods is expected to miss all four majors again this year. Reports say he didn't enter the Open Championship and isn't exempt for the U.S. Open. The 15-time major winner hasn't played since 2024 and has struggled to return following injuries and legal issues. Get BIN News Now on demand 24/7 on the iHeartRadio app. Back to Terry McCready.
3: The U.S. and Iran have reportedly reached a deal to extend the ceasefire, with Treasury Secretary Scott Bessent speaking with reporters from the White House press room, where he was peppered with questions about a possible deal.
6: President Trump has made it very clear, he talked about it at the cabinet meeting, that he has several red lines. And Iran has to turn over their highly enriched uranium. They cannot pursue a nuclear weapon.
3: Bessent would only say any deal would have to be subject to President Trump's approval. According to the reports, the two countries have a 60-day memorandum of understanding that would reopen the Strait of Hormuz and begin more intense negotiations on Iran's nuclear program. The Black House Minority Leader is responding to a reported push from the Trump administration for the Bureau of Engraving and Printing to design a $250 bill adorned with President Trump's face. Hakeem Jeffries wrote on X, "Hard no on a Trump $250 bill." He added, "Get over yourself. The upcoming July 4th anniversary is not about a wannabe king. It's about celebrating the American journey." U.S. Treasurer Brandon Beach and his senior advisor Mike Brown have reportedly been urging staff at the Bureau to prepare prototypes of the bill since last year. Jeffries also panned the apparent proposal as monopoly money during an interview on Sirius. He said it's fantasy, and we're going to do everything possible to make sure that this never happens. Acting Attorney General Todd Blanche says prosecutions are coming as protesters continue to clash with ICE at a New Jersey immigration detention center.
7: I promise you that those rioters and the violence that we saw on our streets in Jersey the last couple days is not going to be tolerated.
3: Blanche said what's going on at Newark's Delaney Hall aren't peaceful protests, but rather sick illegal acts against ICE officers. Blanche pointed to what he said were chants from protesters threatening to kill the officers and their families and committing acts of violence. Blanche said it's a federal crime to attack and threaten officers. He went on to blast local law enforcement for not assisting ICE by helping to defuse the ongoing situation. The No Kings movement is planning nationwide protests that coincide with President Trump's 80th birthday. Organizers are speaking out against strongman politics and corruption as people gather in protest on June 14th. A 90-minute concert sponsored by Jane Fonda's advocacy group is scheduled to take place in New York City as the headline for the protests. And there will be 18 watch parties in 11 different states. Three sets of No Kings protests have been held since Trump's second term, and the first set of demonstrations took place last year on his 79th birthday. I'm Terry McCready for the Black Information Network.
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9: I'm Mike Stevens on your home for Black News First, the Black Information Network. In election-related news, Black Congressman Christian Menefee is the winner of the Democratic primary runoff in Texas's 18th congressional district. He defeated longtime Black Congressman Al Green. In his victory speech, Menefee blamed redistricting for the matchup.
10: Right now, we know that January 20th of next year, both Congressman Green and I should still be serving in the House of Representatives.
9: The 78-year-old Congressman Green has been in place for two decades, and he's been a frequent guest here on the Black Information Network. He is a staunch critic of President Trump and was once famously escorted out of Trump's State of the Union address. Menefee, who is 37, was sworn in to represent the Houston-based district earlier this year after winning a special election to serve out the rest of the term of late Black Congressman Sylvester Turner. He'll face the Republican candidate in November. Also in Texas, Black lawyer, former NFL player, and former Democratic Congressman Colin Allred has won the Democratic nomination for U.S. House District 33, defeating incumbent Democrat Julie Johnson. Running for that particular seat is also related to recent redistricting in Texas. And another redistricting-related court case is getting attention. It challenges Republican Missouri Governor Mike Kehoe's power to call the 2025 special legislative session that led to the approval of the state's new congressional map. That map led to a longtime, well-thought-of Black Congressman Emmanuel Cleaver losing his longtime safe congressional district. The Missouri NAACP filed the lawsuit before the special session, but a county judge ruled the governor did have the constitutional authority to call the session. The Missouri Supreme Court is hearing oral arguments in the case this week. And help for high prices doesn't just come from Washington with things like interest rates. Often, it's Black people helping other Black people. An auto shop in mostly Black Detroit is stepping up to help drivers save money. Cars are lining up around the block to take advantage of the offer of free oil changes for a limited time. This Black woman is one of the many customers.
11: I'm in school, so I'm working less hours. And so any money that I don't have to spend is definitely benefiting me and my family.
9: This comes as many residents continue facing rising costs for basic car maintenance, plus those high gas prices. The shop says the goal is simple, to give back to the community and help drivers stay safe on the road without added financial stress. In other parts of the country, there is help for food insecurity and things like paying down medical debt. Black churches and other community groups are among those offering the assistance. For more stories of interest to the black community, log on to BINnews.com. You can also check us out on all social media platforms. I'm Mike Stevens on your home for Black News First, the Black Information Network.
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13: I'm Bill Black with another Bet You Didn't Know music fact. 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
1: I'm Bree Wood with BIN News Now. FIFA is facing a subpoena from the Attorneys General of New York and New Jersey over World Cup ticket prices and seating.
2: Being from Jersey and with the stadium in Jersey, it's not fair if you're playing in Jersey. Give us the same benefits you're giving people in New York.
1: Officials say some fans may have been misled buying tickets advertised as close to the field, but being placed farther back. Black Maryland Governor Wes Moore is calling for a new summer safety strategy focused on youth. The plan would expand prevention programs, job and education opportunities, and target repeat juvenile offenders while addressing issues like teen takeovers and illegal gatherings. And Green Bay Packers running back Josh Jacobs has been released from jail as a domestic violence investigation continues in Wisconsin. Prosecutors canceled a scheduled hearing, saying more evidence is being reviewed to determine if charges will be filed. Get BIN News Now on demand 24/7 on the iHeartRadio app.
3: I'm Kevin Brown on your home for 24/7 News, the Black Information Network. Washington Longview Fire Department Battalion Chief Matt Amos says right now, no survivors are expected to be found after a chemical tank imploded at a paper mill in Longview. There are two confirmed fatalities.
4: 9 individuals remain unrecovered. 7 employees remain hospitalized with injuries. The firefighter that was injured during response has been released from the hospital.
3: Amos says 9 people are still missing. Governor Bob Ferguson says this is likely the deadliest industrial tragedy in modern Washington state history. Officials say the tank at Nippon Dynawave Packaging contained 900,000 gallons of a noxious chemical mixture used in making paper.
4: One individual transported from the scene on Tuesday succumbed from their injuries, bringing the total number of confirmed fatalities to 2 of those transported.
3: Chesterfield Township Police in Michigan have released body cam footage of a drunk driving arrest on May 14th of Kim Mathers, the 51-year-old ex-wife of rap icon Eminem.
5: Been drinking at all today? You're slurring really bad.
6: Am I what?
5: Have you been drinking at all today? You're slurring earlier. Really bad.
6: I did drink earlier, but not recently.
5: Okay.
6: No.
5: Did you have a lot earlier?
6: No.
5: Okay.
3: Mathers then failed a sobriety test.
5: Do you know what legally intoxicated is in the state of Michigan?
6: 0.08.
5: You're 0.20. You're almost 3 times the legal limit.
3: Her arrest came days after she pled no contest to hit-and-run charges from a crash in February. A coalition of advocates is urging the Federal Education Department to halt plans to garnish wages of nearly 9 million people in default on their student loans. The advocates argue that the escalating rate of student loan defaults disproportionately affecting Black and older borrowers is exacerbated by involuntary collections. The Trump administration's policies are criticized for deepening financial hardship for working families and disproportionately harming Black borrowers. The advocates are calling for stronger policies to preserve the promise of higher education as a pathway to opportunity. The Obama Foundation is revealing the first slate of programming for the grand opening weekend of the Obama Presidential Center next month on Chicago's South Side. The grand opening weekend will take place June 19th through the 21st. Programming includes live performances, family-friendly activities such as face painting, art making, and photo booths, food, storytelling, and hands-on activities at the center's Chicago Public Library branch. Later in the summer, the center will host a free Independence Day celebration. The grand opening week celebrations are a preview of the programming featured on campus throughout the year and beyond. The Obama Foundation is a nonprofit collaborator of the Black Information Network. 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I'm Kevin Brown on your home for Black News First, the Black Information Network.
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13: I'm Mike Stevens on your home for Black News First, the Black Information Network. In election-related news, Black Congressman Christian Menefee is the winner of the Democratic primary runoff in Texas's 18th congressional district. He defeated longtime Black Congressman Al Green. In his victory speech, Menefee blamed redistricting for the matchup.
14: Right now, we know that January 20th of next year, both Congressman Green and I should still be serving in the House of Representatives.
13: The 78-year-old Congressman Green has been in place for 2 decades, and he's been a frequent guest here on the Black Information Network. He is a staunch critic of President Trump and was once famously escorted out of Trump's State of the Union address. Menefee, who is 37, was sworn in to represent the Houston-based district earlier this year after winning a special election to serve out the rest of the term of late Black Congressman Sylvester Turner. He'll face the Republican candidate in November. Also in Texas, Black lawyer, former NFL player, and former Democratic Congressman Colin Allred has won the Democratic nomination for U.S. House District 33, defeating incumbent Democrat Julie Johnson. Running for that particular seat is also related to recent redistricting in Texas. And another redistricting-related court case is getting attention. It challenges Republican Missouri Governor Mike Kehoe's power to call the 2025 special legislative session that led to the approval of the state's new congressional map. That map led to a longtime, well-thought-of Black Congressman Emmanuel Cleaver losing his longtime safe congressional district. The Missouri NAACP filed the lawsuit before the special session, but a county judge ruled the governor did have the constitutional authority to call the session. The Missouri Supreme Court is hearing oral arguments in the case this week. I'm Mike Stevens on the Black Information Network. Now your local news.
15: Federal oversight of the Oakland Police Department could soon be coming to an end. A federal judge told numerous Oakland city officers that Oakland had made great strides in its court-ordered reforms in the 23 years it's been under federal oversight. Mayor Barbara Lee says she's cautiously optimistic that the department could soon be free from oversight by the feds, but says the police department must maintain its integrity. The department came under federal oversight in 2003 in the wake of the rioters' misconduct scandal, where several officers were found to have beat suspects, planted evidence, and falsified police reports for years. And a Napa man will likely spend the rest of his life behind bars for his role in a murder-for-hire plot involving a California Highway Patrol captain's estranged husband. Thomas O'Donnell was sentenced in Kentucky Wednesday to life in prison. He previously was found guilty of murdering Michael Harding in 2022. At the time, Harding was in the process of divorcing CHP Captain Julie Harding. Michael Harding was killed after being lured to a vacant home in Kentucky. Julie Harding later took her own life in Tennessee. I'm Mimi Brown on your home for Black News First, the Bay Area BIN 910, the Black Information Network.
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17: Imagine you're walking down the street in New York City. 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
32: 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When the news breaks, you want answers. 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That's what we deliver 24-7. We don't filter your experience through someone else's lens. We lead with the facts, and we create Black voices every step of the way. Whether it's Supreme Court decisions, local elections, or health disparities, we're breaking it down so you can make sense of it. The Black Information Network is not just a news service, it's a public service. 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With Black News First, this is the Black Information Network.
15: The opinions, beliefs, and viewpoints expressed in this commentary are those of the author and do not necessarily represent those of BIN and its founding partners and employees.
33: New Yorker's Bill Cooney, now they're watching it be given away. I am James T. Harris, and I have something to say. For people outside New York, Cooney is the City University of New York, one of the largest public university systems in America. 25 campuses, hundreds of thousands of students, built by taxpayers to help working and middle-class families climb into the middle class. CUNY was supposed to be the people's university, the place where the children of cops, bus drivers, sanitation workers, restaurant owners, immigrants who became Americans, and blue-collar families could still get a shot at a better life. But now many lifelong New Yorkers are looking at CUNY and asking a painful question. Who is this system really serving anymore? Because parents who spent decades paying taxes into New York are struggling to afford tuition, books, housing, and fees for their own kids. Some students are commuting from home because they cannot afford campus life. Others are drowning in debt before they even graduate. Meanwhile, people see giant graduation ceremonies filled with families who appear to be recent arrivals to America celebrating degrees at taxpayer-supported schools many American families can barely afford themselves. And yes, people notice the grants, subsidies, special programs, translators.

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2: Vibe meets voice. I'm Mike Stevens on your home for Black News First, the Black Information Network. In election-related news, Black Congressman Christian Menefee is the winner of the Democratic primary runoff in Texas's 18th congressional district. He defeated longtime Black Congressman Al Green. In his victory speech, Menefee blamed redistricting for the matchup.
3: Right now, we know that January 20th of next year, both Congressman Green and I should still be serving in the House of Representatives.
2: The 78-year-old Congressman Green has been in place for two decades, and he's been a frequent guest here on the Black Information Network. He is a staunch critic of President Trump and was once famously escorted out of Trump's State of the Union address. Menefee, who is 37, was sworn in to represent the Houston-based district earlier this year after winning a special election to serve out the rest of the term of late Black Congressman Sylvester Turner. He'll face the Republican candidate in November. Also in Texas, Black lawyer, former NFL player, and former Democratic Congressman Colin Allred has won the Democratic nomination for U.S. House District 33, defeating incumbent Democrat Julie Johnson. Running for that particular seat is also related to recent redistricting in Texas. And another redistricting-related court case is getting attention. It challenges Republican Missouri Governor Mike Kehoe's power to call the 2025 special legislative session that led to the approval of the state's new congressional map. That map led to a longtime, well-thought-of Black Congressman Emmanuel Cleaver losing his longtime safe congressional district. The Missouri NAACP filed the lawsuit before the special session, but a county judge ruled the governor did have the constitutional authority to call the session. The Missouri Supreme Court is hearing oral arguments in the case this week. I'm Mike Stevens on the Black Information Network. Now your local news.
4: Federal oversight of the Oakland Police Department could soon be coming to an end. A federal judge told numerous Oakland city officers that Oakland had made great strides in its court-ordered reforms in the 23 years it's been under federal oversight. Mayor Barbara Lee says she's cautiously optimistic that the department could soon be free from oversight by the feds, but says the police department must maintain its integrity. The department came under federal oversight in 2003 in the wake of the rioters' misconduct scandal, where several officers were found to have beat suspects, planted evidence, and falsified police reports for years. And a Napa man will likely spend the rest of his life behind bars for his role in a murder-for-hire plot involving a California Highway Patrol captain's estranged husband. Thomas O'Donnell was sentenced in Kentucky Wednesday to life in prison. He previously was found guilty of murdering Michael Harding in 2022. At the time, Harding was in the process of divorcing CHP Captain Julie Harding. Michael Harding was killed after being lured to a vacant home in Kentucky. Julie Harding later took her own life in Tennessee. I'm Mimi Brown on your home for Black News First, the Bay Area BIN 910, the Black Information Network.
5: This is Morgan Wood from the Black Information Network, sharing Black history around America. More than 200,000 Black soldiers fought in the Civil War, many for a freedom they have never known. 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
1: Most people know about Restaurant Week, but not everyone knows there's a Black Restaurant Week born in Houston, Texas in 2016 and is now spreading to cities across the country. It's more than just menus. It's a movement.
2: And so we really want to create something that was more all-inclusive to the creative things we were seeing happening in the food scene.
1: That's one of the three founders, Fallon Farrell.
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10: Cell phones have been an integral part of connecting our modern world. But did you know a Black nuclear engineer pioneered the technology for them? Henry Thomas Sampson was born in 1934 in Jackson, Mississippi. He earned his bachelor's degree in chemical engineering from Purdue University in 1956, followed by his master's degree from UCLA in 1961 and his PhD shortly after. In 1971, Henry Sampson created the Gamma Electric Cell. It's a device which produced long-lasting power to satellites. Sampson's innovation caught the attention of the Motorola Company, which then placed his patented technology into their telephones. This eventually led to the very first telephone calls being made using cell phones. Henry Sampson passed on June 4th, 2015. His genius and Black excellence helped create the globally connected world we share today. This is Tammy Eswick for the Black Information Network.
11: 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I'm Mike Strautmanis, and my history lives here.
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12: Here's what's trending this hour. The U.S. Supreme Court has sided with a death row inmate in a case involving alleged racial bias during jury selection. In a 5-4 decision, justices ruled in favor of Terry Pitchford, who was sentenced to death in a 2004 Mississippi murder case. The court says concerns about discrimination mean his conviction will now be thrown out. However, prosecutors can still retry the case. I'm Bree Wood with What's Trending.
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9: Major League Baseball has been around since 1903. During that time, no black woman has ever held a majority ownership stake in one of its franchises. Until now. Kwanzaa Jones is part of the investor group led by her husband, Jose Feliciano. They could be the proud owners of the San Diego Padres. The league is set to vote on the issue in the coming weeks. Wide receiver A.J. Brown's future could be decided within the next few days, as the Philadelphia Eagles are expected to trade the disgruntled receiver to the New England Patriots after they cut troubled wide receiver Stephon Diggs.
13: Everyone thinks they can handle it, and they were desperate for another guy.
9: NFL Hall of Famer Chris Carter from the Fully Loaded podcast.
13: I can guarantee you his behavior, and then it's also his baby mama, her behavior, and how they performed. The organization decided, you know something, we're not going to move forward. That's why they cut him. But you have to make up your mind, like, what are you going to be? You going to be a personality? Like, are you going to be a pro football player? Stephon Diggs? A.J. Brown? A.J. Brown's problems, I can live with those.
9: It's your sports at 14 and 44 past each and every hour. I'm Ray Harris on the Black Information Network.
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12: Rapper Tory Lanez is filing an emergency motion in federal court claiming his life is in danger behind bars. All Hip Hop reports his legal team alleges prison guards are retaliating against him after he filed a lawsuit over a previous stabbing and says he's being pressured into moving into a more violent housing unit. Attorneys describe the situation as escalating and life-threatening, citing threats and disciplinary actions they call unjustified. Now, Lanez is currently serving a 10-year sentence, but his lawyers are now asking a judge to step in for his safety. And singer A-Marie has scored a legal victory in her divorce case. A judge orders her ex-husband, Lenny Nicholson, to turn over hard drives containing her music files along with other creative materials. The court also orders Nicholson to pay about $2,200 a month in child support for their son. Nicholson had been seeking millions in claims tied to his role in A-Marie's career, but the judge rejected those demands. A-Marie will maintain control over businesses. And a very happy birthday to Jaheim, turning 48, and legendary 90s hip-hop artist Chubb Rock, turning 58. With the latest in entertainment at 17 and 47 minutes past each hour, I'm Bree Wood on the Black Information Network, your home for Black news first.
17: I'm Wesson Tashome with the story of another black builder. Horace King was born into slavery in South Carolina on September 8, 1807. And even though it was illegal to teach slaves, he learned how to read, write, and build at a very young age. In his early 20s, King would be sold to John Goodwin, a contractor familiar with King's unique skill set. It is believed that King would later study at Oberlin College, the first college in Ohio to admit African Americans. The pair would build houses in Alabama, which eventually led to a contract for the Columbus City Bridge, the first of many to be built by King. Allowed to keep a portion of his earnings, King would purchase his freedom in 1846. Sadly, King would become a slave owner himself, but later attempted to establish a colony of freedmen in Georgia. As part of Reconstruction, King's projects, some of which still stand today, include bridges, factories, and the Lee County, Alabama courthouse, making Horace King one of our greatest black builders. I'm Wesson Tashome for the Black Information Network.
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1: Dillard, on your home for 24/7 news, the Black Information Network. Hear your top stories. There are reports of no King's rallies set to take place on President Trump's birthday. More on black Congressman Christian Menefee after winning a Democratic primary runoff in Texas. And black Congressman Jim Clyburn says he wasn't surprised when Republicans in his home state of South Carolina rejected President Trump's call for his supporters to redistrict their state and essentially push Clyburn out of a job. He told MS Now why.
18: There's a pretty broad independent streak that runs through South Carolinians, and they don't like people telling them what they must do.
1: He added that even though there are legislators who don't agree with him on some things, they believe in fundamental fairness. A black death row inmate in Mississippi gets a second chance, and the Supreme Court says race had everything to do with it. NBC News reports the court voted 5-4 to throw out the murder conviction of Terry Pitchford after prosecutors excluded several black jurors at his trial in a county that's 40% black. Only one black juror sat on the 12-member panel. Prosecutors could retry the case. And a black teenager seen on a viral video being punched repeatedly by a Fairfield, California police officer at a high school is speaking out. Maurice Williams says the day police responded to a fight at his school, the whole incident was confusing.
19: I didn't see her coming or nothing like that. I just felt my hair getting pulled and I just felt my face getting hit. And then I didn't know it was an officer until I heard her yelling at me. I'm traumatized, you know, even hard to sleep at night and waking up early, barely getting sleep.
1: His family says Maurice wasn't even in a physical fight that day or hit anyone. And after police took him into custody, he was released without charges. As for the officer, his family believes she went too far. They want policy changes, and his mother, Ramesha Stevenson, wants the officer fired.
20: I don't want her to be able to work any type of law enforcement, have any type of power over anyone.
1: A tropical disease is no longer in the tropics. The CDC reports dengue fever cases surged 359% above the yearly average in 2024, with nearly 4,000 cases reported across the United States. While most were travel-related, 100 cases were locally acquired right here at home, spread across Florida, California, and Texas. 6 people died. Scientists warn the risk of a local transmission is only growing. And finally, it's the end of May and the close of Haitian Heritage Month. In Florida, Councilwoman Linda Julian is the first Haitian American elected in Miami Gardens. She spoke to NBC 6 South Florida, offering a message of encouragement to those facing hardship.
21: Keep up the fight. Keep up the fight. Don't give up. You cannot give up in the midst of despair. Continue to be positive.
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22: I'm Shay Diddy on the Black Information Network. In 2019, the St. John Will.i.am Coltrane African Orthodox Church observed its 50th anniversary. Based in San Francisco, the church uses John Coltrane's music as a source for religious discovery. Instead of singing traditional hymns, worshipers chant Coltrane's A Love Supreme, and there are monthly meditations where people commune with Coltrane's music. In 1965, Branzo King and his wife, Marina King, saw Coltrane live at San Francisco Jazz Club. The couple had a religious experience. They called it a sound baptism. In the years leading up to his death in 1967 at the age of 40, Coltrane's music had grown increasingly spiritual. He said that he wanted to be a saint, and in him, Branzo, who had wanted to be a preacher, had found his God. Instead of a mural of Jesus in the sanctuary, there is one of patron saint John Coltrane. And that's a fact. I'm Shay Diddy on the Black Information Network.
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23: 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And here's the consumer angle. A lot of cars on the list are used vehicles under $20,000, with some reliable options even under $10,000. Some of the top picks include the Toyota Camry, Honda Civic, Subaru Forester, Nissan Altima, and the Mazda CX-5. Experts say they intentionally left off sports cars, high horsepower vehicles, and some large SUVs because they can be harder for inexperienced drivers to control. And parents, this matters beyond safety. Safer vehicles can also help reduce insurance costs for teen drivers, which many of you know can sometimes cost as much as the car note itself. With Money News at 24 and 54 minutes past each hour, I'm Mimi Brown on your home for Black News First, the Black Information Network.
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24: The black mother of a man locked up at the notorious 201 Poplar Jail in Memphis says she's concerned about her son after Memphis cops arrested him outside of her house for a crime she says he already served time for. Fox 13 says it has to do with a 2005 warrant out of Austin, Texas. But that black man's mom says he already served time for that drug crime. Here's mom, Toni Jackson, via Fox 13.
25: He's been home ever since then. No trouble. No warrants. No speeding tickets. And if Texas had wanted him, why didn't they send a warrant out for him before now?
1: Orleans Parish Sheriff Michelle Woodfork is speaking out after employees released an inmate too early. The black sheriff blames the new jail record system and employee error. She recently spoke to Fox 8 News.
26: We have been here approximately 23 days into my administration, and there are a number of things that we have to address, and the jail management system is just one of those things. But looking at it, because of the incident that happened, it made us look at it quicker, closer, to make sure that these things do not happen again.
1: Woodford says she plans to digitize records and add jail staff so this doesn't happen again.
24: Well, bond set for the black man charged in connection with the shooting of a Missouri football player visiting Mississippi. Rashadrick Harris is in jail in Laurel facing charges. The shooting happened at a nightclub on May 10th. Police say that football player Ahmad Hardy was shot in the leg. He was hospitalized and went back to the University of Missouri days later, though there's no timetable when he'll be ready to play again.
1: And back to Mississippi, where the Jackson Public School District is celebrating the class of 2026 this week, and graduates say they're ready for the next phase. Here's Destiny Steele, who's a Provine graduate, dropping some advice for the next class on WJTV.
27: No matter what happens in life, keep going. Like, you're going to fail at things, but get back up, try again. And if you fail again, get back up and try again. Don't let nobody tell you what you can and can't do. I always show them that I can, I will, and I did.
24: I'm Timmy Eswick, along with Esther Dillard on your home for Black News First, the Black Information Network. 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
28: President Trump can move forward with an executive order placing new limits on mail-in voting after a federal judge rejected an attempt by Democrats to block it. The Democratic Party had sought an injunction, arguing the measure could disenfranchise millions of voters. But the court ruled the request was premature because the order has not yet been implemented. Voting rights advocates say changes in mail-in access often have a disproportionate impact on communities of color, including Black voters who likely rely on absentee and early voting options due to work schedules, transportation barriers, and other access issues. Elsewhere, a deal to extend a ceasefire between the U.S. and Iran has reportedly been reached, pending final approval from President Trump. Axios reports the two sides agreed to a 60-day memorandum of understanding that would pave the way for more intensive negotiations. That's your Washington Roundup. I'm Morgan Wood on the Black Information Network, your home for Black News First.
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7: 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Two congressmen board a small plane in Alaska. 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
28: I'm Bree Wood with BIN News Now. Former First Lady Dr. Jill Biden says she feared her husband was having a stroke during his pivotal 2024 debate performance.
16: Making sure that we're able to make every single solitary person eligible for what I've been able to do with the
28: In a new interview with CBS News, she recalled being frightened as then-President Joe Biden struggled through the event. The Obama Foundation is unveiling plans for the grand opening of the Obama Presidential Center. 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The Obama Foundation is a nonprofit collaborator of the Black Information Network. And Queen Latifah is teasing new music after a 16-year album hiatus, saying she's got plenty of unreleased tracks across multiple genres. 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
1: I'm Vanessa Tyler on the Black Information Network, your home for Black News First. Black America should know by now there is a problem. Our power, our votes are at risk. To discuss the way forward, joining me is Congresswoman Yvette Clark, representing New York and really the nation as the current chair of the Congressional Black Caucus. Congresswoman Clark, welcome back to the Black Information Network.
29: Well, thank you for having me. It's great to be back with you, Vanessa.
1: Let's jump right to the numbers. How many Black lawmakers could we lose due to remapping?
29: You know, it's very difficult to determine that, and I'll tell you why. We know that there have been a number of seats, particularly in the south of the United States, that have been targeted. We estimate that there are about 19 members who have been targeted. However, this is a nationwide election cycle where we have members of African descent who are candidates running in districts all across the country. And as a result of that, it's hard to tell at this stage exactly how many seats, given that the current configuration of the Congressional Black Caucus has 62 members, will ultimately be returned or will have new members elected in this election cycle.
1: All roads lead south. There have been rallies. How can we reach Black people who have not voted in years? They didn't even vote for president.
29: Yeah, it's going to really take an all-out, all-strategies approach to really reaching out and connecting with what they call low-propensity voters. You know, I think that, you know, the Trump administration has gone through great lengths to suppress voter participation in America.
0: An autopsy of the election was revealed, basically saying the Democrats are on an island of blue in an ocean of red. Did Democrats forget about rural America?
29: It's unfortunate in that, you know, we didn't win the propaganda war, if you will. The Democrats have always remembered how critical the rural America is, and we've always been a part of it. The vast majority of Black folks, particularly in the South, live in rural enclaves. So we've got a lot of work to do. There's no ifs, ands, or buts about it, but we are doing it. And we know that it's a necessity. It's not an option. And so that's what we are working on doing, the members of the Congressional Black Caucus, in order to, you know, move this nation forward.
0: Congresswoman Yvette Clark, always a pleasure. Thank you so much for talking with me.
29: Well, thank you so much for having me once again. Thank you.
0: With Black News First, I'm Vanessa Tyler on the Black Information Network.
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3: I'm Mike Stevens on your home for Black News First, the Black Information Network. In election-related news, Black Congressman Christian Menefee is the winner of the Democratic primary runoff in Texas's 18th Congressional District. He defeated longtime Black Congressman Al Green. In his victory speech, Menefee blamed redistricting for the matchup.
4: Right now, we know that January 20th of next year, both Congressman Green and I should still be serving in the House of Representatives.
3: The 78-year-old Congressman Green has been in place for two decades, and he's been a frequent guest here on the Black Information Network. He is a staunch critic of President Trump and was once famously escorted out of Trump's State of the Union address. Menefee, who is 37, was sworn in to represent the Houston-based district earlier this year after winning a special election to serve out the rest of the term of late Black Congressman Sylvester Turner. He'll face the Republican candidate in November. Also in Texas, Black lawyer, former NFL player, and former Democratic Congressman Coleman Allred has won the Democratic nomination for U.S. House District 33, defeating incumbent Democrat Julie Johnson. Running for that particular seat is also related to recent redistricting in Texas. And another redistricting-related court case is getting attention. It challenges Republican Missouri Governor Mike Kehoe's power to call the 2025 special legislative session that led to the approval of the state's new congressional map. That map led to a longtime, well-thought-of Black Congressman Emmanuel Cleaver losing his longtime safe congressional district. The Missouri NAACP filed the lawsuit before the special session, but a county judge ruled the governor did have the constitutional authority to call the session. The Missouri Supreme Court is hearing oral arguments in the case this week. I'm Mike Stevens on the Black Information Network. Now your local news.
5: Federal oversight of the Oakland Police Department could soon be coming to an end. A federal judge told numerous Oakland city officers that Oakland had made great strides in its court-ordered reforms in the 23 years it's been under federal oversight. Mayor Barbara Lee says she's cautiously optimistic that the department could soon be free from oversight by the feds, but says the police department must maintain its integrity. The department came under federal oversight in 2003 in the wake of the rioters' misconduct scandal, where several officers were found to have beat suspects, planted evidence, and falsified police reports for years. And a Napa man will likely spend the rest of his life behind bars for his role in a murder-for-hire plot involving a California Highway Patrol captain's estranged husband. Thomas O'Donnell was sentenced in Kentucky Wednesday to life in prison. He previously was found guilty of murdering Michael Harding in 2022. At the time, Harding was in the process of divorcing CHP Captain Julie Harding. Michael Harding was killed after being lured to a vacant home in Kentucky. Julie Harding later took her own life in Tennessee. I'm Mimi Brown on your home for Black News First, the Bay Area BIN 910, the Black Information Network.
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6: Looking for something to watch? 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Next week on Netflix, Wednesday, the debut of the docuseries Michael Jackson, The Verdict. Next Thursday on Netflix, the premiere of the British documentary film, The Murder of Rachel Nichol, as well as the new British drama based on that story called The Witness. Next Friday, the launch of the Netflix romantic comedy movie Office Romance, starring Jennifer Lopez and Brett Goldstein. Next Tuesday on Hulu, the start of the new Mindy Kaling-created comedy Not Suitable for Work. Next Tuesday, over on Paramount Plus, the debut of the docuseries Devotion, Obedience or Betrayal. Next Wednesday on Amazon Prime Video, the fifth season premiere of Clarkson's Farm, as well as season four of the animated drama The Legend of Vox Machina. ramping up. Next Friday on Apple TV, the launch of the new drama series Cape Fear, starring Amy Adams, Javier Bardem, and Patrick Wilson. Next Friday on Hulu, the stand-up special Hannah Berner, None of My Business. Over on Amazon Prime Video, the debut of the documentary film Groundswell. And next Sunday on AMC Plus, the third season launch of Anne Rice's Interview with the Vampire.
2: 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Happy binging!

forget-me-nots. But did you know there was a very, very, very big record written for Patrice Rushen that she declined? Let me explain. Okay, surely you know this song, right?

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5: The lineup for the upcoming Great American State Fair is shifting as artists' backlash grows. Morris Day and The Time are now distancing themselves from the event, with Day making it clear he will not perform. Rapper Young MC has also pulled out, citing concerns over undisclosed political ties connected to the festival. Organizers have promoted the event as part of a nationwide celebration, but several artists say they were not informed about its political associations. Despite the exits, the show is still scheduled to move forward. And in more entertainment news, rappers Cameron and J. Cole are putting an end to their legal dispute over the song Ready 24. Court documents show the two sides have reached a settlement in principle, with final paperwork expected soon. As we previously reported, Cameron sued J. Cole, claiming he wasn't paid and that promises tied to the collaboration were never fulfilled. Cole denied those claims. The terms of the agreement haven't been made public, and Cam and Cole are expected to complete the agreement within 30 days. With the latest in entertainment at 17 and 47 minutes past each hour, I'm Bree Wood on the Black Information Network, your home for Black news first.
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1: 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Congresswoman and chair of the Congressional Black Caucus, Yvette Clark, joins us on the BIN. Memorial

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4: BIN News this hour. I'm Terry McCready. Coming up, clashes continue at an ICE facility in New Jersey. Sanctions for an Iranian agency attempting to control the Strait of Hormuz. A look at entertainers on tap for the Great American State Fair. But first, here's BIN News now.
5: Chicago's Black Mayor Brandon Johnson is pushing back on tougher measures to stop teen takeovers, saying a more aggressive approach won't work.
6: In other places, these aggressive tactics have not necessarily deterred these gatherings from taking place. In fact, they ultimately exacerbate the situation.
5: His comments come after a chaotic weekend that left five officers hit by a car. Four people are dead after a shooting in Los Angeles. It happened near the intersection of Parthenia Street and Woodley Avenue. Police say two adults and two children were killed in North Hills. Neighbors suspect a murder-suicide, but authorities say there's no ongoing threat. And the Grammy Museum is hosting its third annual hip-hop block party on June 16th. The event will feature live performances, panels, fashion, and more across all floors running from 7:30 to 11:30 p.m. Get BIN News now on demand 24/7 on the iHeartRadio app. Here's more with Terry McCready.
4: Protesters continuing to clash with ICE at Newark Delaney Hall as Governor Mikey Sherrill says health officials were partially blocked from entering the facility. New Jersey's Black Democratic Representative Bonnie Watson Coleman spoke out about the center last year and blasted the Trump administration.
7: We the people will make sure that this administration adheres to the rules that separate us from dictatorships in other third world countries.
4: The governor says Delaney Hall should be shut down as protests continued yesterday. Sherrill says the New Jersey Department of Health attempted to conduct a health inspection at the facility, but was only allowed to a limited part of the property. She says they plan on releasing more information on what the department was allowed to see. It comes after some detainees reportedly began a hunger strike over the conditions last week. Protests have become heated in recent days, with ICE using force in some cases. The Treasury Department is sanctioning an Iranian agency for attempting to control the Strait of Hormuz. Officials say the newly formed Persian Gulf Strait Authority is a new attempt by Iran's Islamic Revolutionary Guard Corps to monetize its campaign of state-sponsored terror by extorting vessels transiting the strait. During a cabinet meeting at the White House, President Trump dismissed a question about reports that a proposed deal would allow Iran and U.S. ally Oman to jointly control the vital water.
8: Nobody's going to control it. It's international waters, and Oman will behave just like everybody else, so we'll have to blow them up. They understand that. They'll be fine.
4: Trump suggested the U.S. might watch over the Strait of Hormuz. The IRGC has restricted shipping through the strait since the start of the conflict in February, and it has resulted in a global increase in oil and gas prices. The department announced the sanctions this week and added that anyone cooperating with the so-called Strait Authority may be providing support to and receiving services from the IRGC, which would expose them to sanctions risk. All right, some artists who were announced as performers for what's billed as a Great American State Fair as part of President Trump's push for a major American birthday bash this summer in Washington, D.C., are pulling out after an initial lineup was released. Freedom 250, a bipartisan nonprofit organizing the event, announced the initial set of artists in the lineup this week, but by Wednesday, at least two artists had already dropped out or turned down the opportunity. Morris Day of Morris Day and the Time said he won't be performing and posted on his official Facebook account, "It's a no for me." Young MC also said he won't be there posting on Facebook. The artists were never told about any political involvement with the event. And despite the claims by the organizers, Spin Magazine describes it as Trump-backed. The 16-day exposition takes place on the National Mall from June 25th through July 10th with CNC Music Factory and Flo Rida among the performers. Stay informed, stay connected, and subscribe. 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I'm Terry McCready for the Black Information Network.
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10: I'm Mike Stevens on your home for Black News First, the Black Information Network. In election-related news, Black Congressman Christian Menefee is the winner of the Democratic primary runoff in Texas's 18th congressional district. He defeated longtime Black Congressman Al Green. In his victory speech, Menefee blamed redistricting for the matchup.
11: Right now, we know that January 20th of next year, both Congressman Green and I should still be serving in the House of Representatives.
10: The 78-year-old Congressman Green has been in place for two decades, and he's been a frequent guest here on the Black Information Network. He is a staunch critic of President Trump and was once famously escorted out of Trump's State of the Union address. Menefee, who is 37, was sworn in to represent the Houston-based district earlier this year after winning a special election to serve out the rest of the term of late Black Congressman Sylvester Turner. He'll face the Republican candidate in November. Also in Texas, Black lawyer, former NFL player, and former Democratic Congressman Colin Allred has won the Democratic nomination for U.S. House District 33, defeating incumbent Democrat Julie Johnson. Running for that particular seat is also related to recent redistricting in Texas. And another redistricting-related court case is getting attention. It challenges Republican Missouri Governor Mike Kehoe's power to call the 2025 special legislative session that led to the approval of the state's new congressional map. That map led to a longtime, well-thought-of Black Congressman Emanuel Cleaver losing his longtime safe congressional district. The Missouri NAACP filed the lawsuit before the special session, but a county judge ruled the governor did have the constitutional authority to call the session. The Missouri Supreme Court is hearing oral arguments in the case this week. I'm Mike Stevens on the Black Information Network. Now your local news.
12: Federal oversight of the Oakland Police Department could soon be coming to an end. A federal judge told numerous Oakland city officers that Oakland had made great strides in its court-ordered reforms in the 23 years it's been under federal oversight. Mayor Barbara Lee says she's cautiously optimistic that the department could soon be free from oversight by the feds, but says the police department must maintain its integrity. The department came under federal oversight in 2003 in the wake of the rioters' misconduct scandal, where several officers were found to have beat suspects, planted evidence, and falsified police reports for years. And a Napa man will likely spend the rest of his life behind bars for his role in a murder-for-hire plot involving a California Highway Patrol captain's estranged husband. Thomas O'Donnell was sentenced in Kentucky Wednesday to life in prison. He previously was found guilty of murdering Michael Harding in 2022. At the time, Harding was in the process of divorcing CHP Captain Julie Harding. Michael Harding was killed after being lured to a vacant home in Kentucky. Julie Harding later took her own life in Tennessee. I'm Mimi Brown on your home for Black News First, the Bay Area BIN 910. the Black Information Network.
4: Most people know about Restaurant Week, but not everyone knows there's a Black Restaurant Week born in Houston, Texas in 2016 and is now spreading to cities across the country. It's more than just menus. It's a movement.
13: And so we really want to create something that was more all-inclusive to the creative things we were seeing happening in the food scene.
4: That's one of the three founders, Fallon Farrell.
13: As we've grown through the years, we've literally watched businesses start off as like a pop-up food tent and now having like two or three locations.
4: From soul food kitchens to hidden gem caterers, Black Restaurant Week shines a light where it's long been missing. It's helped generate tens of millions of dollars for Black-owned businesses, keeping legacies alive and creating new ones. And it's part of Black history still being written every time a diner takes that first bite. I'm Esther Dillard for the Black Information Network.
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1: I'm Bree Wood with VIN News Now. JFK is now one of four U.S. airports designated to screen travelers arriving from African countries impacted by Ebola. Secretary of State Marco Rubio.
2: We cannot and will not allow any cases of Ebola to enter the United States.
1: Officials say enhanced screenings, including temperature checks and travel questionnaires, will also take place at airports in Virginia, Atlanta, and Houston. Virginia is rolling out new help for child care. Governor Abigail Spanberger has signed legislation creating a program to help parents cover costs by matching contributions from employers. Officials say high child care costs are pushing many women out of the workforce. And Tory Lanez's legal team is filing an emergency motion claiming his life is in danger behind bars. Attorneys say correctional staff have shown a pattern of intimidation after Lanez was stabbed in prison last year, and they're seeking added protections. Get BIN News Now on demand 24/7 on the iHeartRadio app.
3: I'm Kevin Brown on your home for 24/7 News, the Black Information Network. Washington Longview Fire Department Battalion Chief Matt Amos says right now, no survivors are expected to be found after a chemical tank imploded at a paper mill in Longview. There are two confirmed fatalities.
4: Nine individuals remain unrecovered. Seven employees remain hospitalized with injuries. The firefighter that was injured during response has been released from the hospital.
3: Amos says nine people are still missing. Governor Bob Ferguson says this is likely the deadliest industrial tragedy in modern Washington state history. Officials say the tank at Nippon Dynawave Packaging contained 900,000 gallons of a noxious chemical mixture used in making paper.
4: One individual transported from the scene on Tuesday succumbed from their injuries, bringing the total number of confirmed fatalities to two of those transported.
3: Chesterfield Township Police in Michigan have released body cam footage of a drunk driving arrest on May 14th of Kim Mathers, the 51-year-old ex-wife of rap icon Eminem.
5: Been drinking at all today? You're slurring really bad.
6: Am I what?
5: Have you been drinking at all today? You're slurring earlier. Really bad.
6: I did drink earlier, but not recently.
5: Okay.
6: No.
5: Did you have a lot earlier?
6: No.
5: Okay.
3: Mathers then failed a sobriety test.
5: Do you know what legally intoxicated is in the state of Michigan?
6: 0.08.
5: You're 0.20. You're almost three times the legal limit.
3: Her arrest came days after she pled no contest to hit-and-run charges from a crash in February. A coalition of advocates is urging the Federal Education Department to halt plans to garnish wages of nearly 9 million people in default on their student loans. The advocates argue that the escalating rate of student loan defaults disproportionately affecting Black and older borrowers is exacerbated by involuntary collections. The Trump administration's policies are criticized for deepening financial hardship for working families and disproportionately harming Black borrowers. The advocates are calling for stronger policies to preserve the promise of higher education as a pathway to opportunity. The Obama Foundation is revealing the first slate of programming for the grand opening weekend of the Obama Presidential Center next month on Chicago's South Side. The grand opening weekend will take place June 19th through the 21st. Programming includes live performances, family-friendly activities such as face painting, art making, and photo booths, food, storytelling, and hands-on activities at the center's Chicago Public Library branch. Later in the summer, the center will host a free Independence Day celebration. The grand opening week celebrations are a preview of the programming featured on campus throughout the year and beyond. The Obama Foundation is a nonprofit collaborator of the Black Information Network. 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I'm Kevin Brown on your home for Black News First, the Black Information Network.
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16: I'm Mike Stevens on your home for Black News First, the Black Information Network. In election-related news, Black Congressman Christian Menefee is the winner of the Democratic primary runoff in Texas's 18th congressional district. He defeated longtime Black Congressman Al Green. In his victory speech, Menefee blamed redistricting for the matchup.
17: Right now, we know that January 20th of next year, both Congressman Green and I should still be serving in the House of Representatives.
16: The 78-year-old Congressman Green has been in place for two decades, and he's been a frequent guest here on the Black Information Network. He is a staunch critic of President Trump and was once famously escorted out of Trump's State of the Union address. Menefee, who is 37, was sworn in to represent the Houston-based district earlier this year after winning a special election to serve out the rest of the term of late Black Congressman Sylvester Turner. He'll face the Republican candidate in November. Also in Texas, Black lawyer, former NFL player, and former Democratic Congressman Colin Allred has won the Democratic nomination for U.S. House District 33, defeating incumbent Democrat Julie Johnson. Running for that particular seat is also related to recent redistricting in Texas. And another redistricting-related court case is getting attention. It challenges Republican Missouri Governor Mike Kehoe's power to call the 2025 special legislative session that led to the approval of the state's new congressional map. That map led to a longtime, well-thought-of Black Congressman Emmanuel Cleaver losing his longtime safe congressional district. The Missouri NAACP filed the lawsuit before the special session, but a county judge ruled the governor did have the constitutional authority to call the session. The Missouri Supreme Court is hearing oral arguments in the case this week. I'm Mike Stevens on the Black Information Network. Now your local news.
18: Federal oversight of the Oakland Police Department could soon be coming to an end. A federal judge told numerous Oakland city officers that Oakland had made great strides in its court-ordered reforms in the 23 years it's been under federal oversight. Mayor Barbara Lee says she's cautiously optimistic that the department could soon be free from oversight by the feds, but says the police department must maintain its integrity. The department came under federal oversight in 2003 in the wake of the rioters' misconduct scandal, where several officers were found to have beat suspects, planted evidence, and falsified police reports for years. And a Napa man will likely spend the rest of his life behind bars for his role in a murder-for-hire plot involving a California Highway Patrol captain's estranged husband. Thomas O'Donnell was sentenced in Kentucky Wednesday to life in prison. He previously was found guilty of murdering Michael Harding in 2022. At the time, Harding was in the process of divorcing CHP Captain Julie Harding. Michael Harding was killed after being lured to a vacant home in Kentucky. Julie Harding later took her own life in Tennessee. I'm Mimi Brown on your home for Black News First, the Bay Area BIN 910, the Black Information Network.
19: March 18, 1969, Black nurses use their lunch break to protest discrimination at Charleston's Medical College Hospital. The 12 workers are accused of leaving their patients and are fired. The next day, over 60 African-American hospital employees walk off the job and start a strike against the hospital. On April 25th, Governor McNair calls up 1,000 state troopers and National Guardsmen, orders a 9 p.m. curfew, and declares a state of emergency. Coretta Scott King addresses the Emmanuel African Methodist Episcopal Church on April 30th.
20: In our nation, the black working woman is perhaps the most discriminated against.
21: The governor responds with armored personnel carriers and soldiers brandishing bayonets. The black community boycotts Charleston businesses. Some report revenue reductions of as much as 50%. The hospital is eventually charged with 37 instances of civil rights violations by the federal government, who threatened to cut off $12 million in funding. And on June 27th, 1969, hospital president McCord yields. I'm Wesson Tishome for the Black Information Network.
22: 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Number 3, All of Me.

0: where diversity has historically been limited. The Falcons launched the initiative as part of their broader commitment to HBCUs and workforce development. With the latest in HBCU news, I'm Morgan Wood on the Black Information Network.
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5: 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But let's see, all my God kids love Taylor Swift so much. Like, you have to hear the way that they sing this song. They're like, you have to listen, Gma, to the song. And look, and can I buy it? And can I get it? So it's definitely some Taylor Swift happening around me going on. And she's super cool. I also really appreciate the way that she writes music and plays music and everything. So she's dope. I like ASAP Rocky. I like ASAP Ferg, too. So, yeah, there's a lot of things I'm into.
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0: Universal Music Group and TikTok are announcing a new multi-year strategic licensing agreement aimed at strengthening their existing partnership. According to a press release, the companies will work together to remove unauthorized AI-generated music from the platform while improving artist and songwriter attribution. The deal also promises expanded benefits for artists, songwriters, and creators while still allowing users access to UMG's publishing catalog. The agreement builds on a 2024 partnership and is designed to further enhance creative and commercial opportunities for the label's artists. Elsewhere in entertainment, Lil Uzi Vert is seemingly hinting at a new album. According to Curco, the rapper recently followed two new Instagram accounts that suggest an album may have already been turned in. One account's bio reads 6 a.m. with Pacola means no sleep. So since I'm up, I made an album. Uzi has not confirmed whether the accounts are official. Their last project, Eternal A Take 2, was released in 2024. With the latest in entertainment, I'm Morgan Wood on the Black Information Network, BINnews.com, your home for Black news first.
6: I'm Vanessa Tyler with a look at modern-day Black history you should know. September 11th, 2001, we will never forget. Amid the terror and destruction, countless heroes answered the call, running toward danger while others fled. Among them were Black firefighters and police officers who made the ultimate sacrifice. They were fathers, mothers, sons, daughters, courageous first responders who carried the weight of duty, knowing the risks. Firefighter Vernon Cherry, a gifted singer with Ladder 118 in Brooklyn, gave his life that day. NYPD officer Clinton Davis stood as a guardian of the city he loved. These heroes reflected the strength and resilience of their communities. Their sacrifices remind us of the unity and courage we are capable of, even in our darkest moments. This is Vanessa Tyler on your home for 24/7 Black News First, the Black Information Network.
7: 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Here are your top stories. Congresswoman and chair of the Congressional Black Caucus, Yvette Clark, joins us on the BIN. Memorial Day weekend turns violent in Hampton Roads, Virginia, after a police officer shoots someone during a traffic stop. And a judge denies a block of President Trump's executive order that would put limits on mail-in voting. The president's executive order directs his administration to draw up lists of U.S. eligible voters in each state and to deliver only those listed. The judge's decision comes as MAGA Republicans are doing everything they can to keep control of both U.S. houses ahead of the midterm election.

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3: I'm Mike Stevens on your home for Black News First, the Black Information Network. In election-related news, Black Congressman Christian Menefee is the winner of the Democratic primary runoff in Texas's 18th congressional district. He defeated longtime Black Congressman Al Green. In his victory speech, Menefee blamed redistricting for the matchup.
4: Right now, we know that January 20th of next year, both Congressman Green and I should still be serving in the House of Representatives.
3: The 78-year-old Congressman Green has been in place for two decades, and he's been a frequent guest here on the Black Information Network. He is a staunch critic of President Trump and was once famously escorted out of Trump's State of the Union address. Menefee, who is 37, was sworn in to represent the Houston-based district earlier this year after winning a special election to serve out the rest of the term of late Black Congressman Sylvester Turner. He'll face the Republican candidate in November. Also in Texas, Black lawyer, former NFL player, and former Democratic Congressman Colin Allred has won the Democratic nomination for U.S. House District 33, defeating incumbent Democrat Julie Johnson. Running for that particular seat is also related to recent redistricting in Texas. And another redistricting-related court case is getting attention. It challenges Republican Missouri Governor Mike Kehoe's power to call the 2025 special legislative session that led to the approval of the state's new congressional map. That map led to a longtime, well-thought-of Black Congressman Emanuel Cleaver losing his longtime safe congressional district. The Missouri NAACP filed the lawsuit before the special session, but a county judge ruled the governor did have the constitutional authority to call the session. The Missouri Supreme Court is hearing oral arguments in the case this week. I'm Mike Stevens on the Black Information Network. Now your local news.
5: Federal oversight of the Oakland Police Department could soon be coming to an end. A federal judge told numerous Oakland city officers that Oakland had made great strides in its court-ordered reforms in the 23 years it's been under federal oversight. Mayor Barbara Lee says she's cautiously optimistic that the department could soon be free from oversight by the feds, but says the police department must maintain its integrity. The department came under federal oversight in 2003 in the wake of the rioters' misconduct scandal, where several officers were found to have beat suspects, planted evidence, and falsified police reports for years. And a Napa man will likely spend the rest of his life behind bars for his role in a murder-for-hire plot involving a California Highway Patrol captain's estranged husband. Thomas O'Donnell was sentenced in Kentucky Wednesday to life in prison. He previously was found guilty of murdering Michael Harding in 2022. At the time, Harding was in the process of divorcing CHP Captain Julie Harding. Michael Harding was killed after being lured to a vacant home in Kentucky. Julie Harding later took her own life in Tennessee. I'm Mimi Brown on your home for Black News First, the Bay Area BIN 910, the Black Information Network.
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7: This is Layla Ali, undefeated world champion Hall of Fame boxer, wellness advocate, and CEO of Layla Ali Lifestyle. My father, Muhammad Ali, was more than a champion in the ring. He was a global voice for courage, conviction, faith, and justice. The Muhammad Ali Center celebrates his life, his principles, and his willingness to stand for something bigger than himself, reminding us of the power of purpose. To learn more about

0: 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I'm Layla Ali, and my history lives here.
1: I'm Bill Black with another Bet You Didn't Know music fact. 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
3: The black unemployment rate is 7.3%. If these were the numbers facing everyone in the economy, we would never hear the end of it.
2: 24/7.
4: Historians at Roselawn Cemetery in Colorado have identified the unmarked grave of Buffalo soldier Hardy Faulkner.
1: If it's important to the black community,
5: Ben Crump says the prosecution of a former Hartford, Connecticut police officer is not justice. It's a first step, but it's not the same as a conviction.
2: It's on the Black Information Network.
6: The opinions, beliefs, and viewpoints expressed in this commentary are those of the author and do not necessarily represent those of BIN and its founding partners and employees. Now it's time to bring the funk with Roland S. Martin.
7: If you want to understand how shameful and despicable Republicans are, just look what just happened in Texas. Attorney General Ken Paxton, the individual who was indicted due to corruption, the individual who cheated numerous times on his wife with a married Christian influencer, the man who has no morals, no integrity, no values. He beat longtime U.S. Senator John Cornyn. The same Ken Paxton got the endorsement of Donald Trump over Cornyn. And so now the Republican Party, they are going to be standing in lockstep with a man who is so corrupt, who is so shameful, who is so despicable that it's one of the most crazy things you've ever seen. And you know who's also going to be offering all sorts of excuses? All of those white conservative evangelicals. They are going to just say, oh, we extend grace to Brother Ken. This man is shameful and corrupt. But I see why Donald Trump loves him, because they are essentially the same. And so he is not good for Texas. And that's why Texans should be voting for State Representative James Tallarico. And already Republicans are trying to attack Tallarico for his Christian beliefs. But Paxton is a fraud. This man threatened people with prison if they did not post the Ten Commandments in the classrooms, a bill passed by the legislature. How about this, Ken? How about you actually follow them? Folks, it is unbelievable, but it's not shocking. And the only way you can defeat these fascists if people mobilize and organize, register in huge numbers, and go to the ballot box. That man has no business in the United States Senate. I'm Roland Martin on the Black Information Network.
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8: Here's what's trending this hour. President Trump says he plans to keep National Guard troops stationed in Washington, D.C. Speaking at a cabinet meeting, he praised their presence and said he wants them to remain on patrol. Officials say an additional 1,500 Guard members could be deployed this summer to help secure events marking America's 250th birthday. I'm Bree Wood with What's Trending.
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9: Major League Baseball has been around since 1903. During that time, no black woman has ever held a majority ownership stake in one of its franchises. Until now. Kwanzaa Jones is part of the investor group led by her husband, Jose Feliciano. They could be the proud owners of the San Diego Padres. The league is set to vote on the issue in the coming weeks. Wide receiver A.J. Brown's future could be decided within the next few days, as the Philadelphia Eagles are expected to trade the disgruntled receiver to the New England Patriots after they cut troubled wide receiver Stephon Diggs.
10: Everyone thinks they can handle it, and they were desperate for another guy.
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11: I can guarantee you his behavior, and then is also his baby mama, her behavior, and how they performed. The organization decided, you know something, we're not going to move forward. That's why they cut him. But you have to make up your mind, like, what are you going to be? You going to be a personality? Like, are you going to be a pro football player? Stephon Diggs? A.J. Brown? A.J. Brown's problems, I can live with those.
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15: Tory Lanez is filing an emergency motion in federal court claiming his life is in danger behind bars. All Hip Hop reports his legal team alleges prison guards are retaliating against him after he filed a lawsuit over a previous stabbing and says he's being pressured into moving into a more violent housing unit. Attorneys describe the situation as escalating and life-threatening, citing threats and disciplinary actions they call unjustified. Now, Lanez is currently serving a 10-year sentence, but his lawyers are now asking a judge to step in for his safety. And singer A-Marie has scored a legal victory in her divorce case. A judge orders her ex-husband, Lenny Nicholson, to turn over hard drives containing her music files along with other creative materials. The court also orders Nicholson to pay about $2,200 a month in child support for their son. Nicholson had been seeking millions in claims tied to his role in A-Marie's career, but the judge rejected those demands. A-Marie will maintain control over businesses. And a very happy birthday to Jaheim, turning 48, and legendary 90s hip-hop artist Chubb Rock, turning 58. With the latest in entertainment at 17 and 47 minutes past each hour, I'm Bree Wood on the Black Information Network, your home for Black news first.
16: I'm Bill Black with another Bet You Didn't Know music fact. So I know you know this song.
17: It feels good. Yeah.
16: Yeah, it feels good by Tony. But nobody in the group is named Tony. So how did they get their name? On a recent interview with The Breakfast Club, lead singer Raphael Sadiq explains.
18: Dwayne used to put this perm in his hair called a curly kid.
19: Pretty Tony.
18: Pretty Tony. So Dwayne said if he would go to school on the first day, his name is Dwayne, but his teacher would call him Tony. And his hair was so done that they would say like three times like he was Italian, like Tony. Mm-hmm. He was playing at this wedding reception and didn't have a name. It was our manager and his brother turned around like, what's the name of the group? We didn't have a name of the group. And we just laughed and said Tony. And then when he said, ladies and gentlemen, Tony, we looked at it like, dang.
19: That's it.
18: Whatever that is sounded right.
16: Rest in heaven to Dwayne Wiggins of the group Tony. I'm Bill Black with another Bet You Didn't Know music fact on the Black Information Network.
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22: On your home for 24/7 news, the Black Information Network. Here are your top stories. There are reports of No Kings rallies set to take place on President Trump's birthday. More on Black Congressman Christian Menifee after winning a Democratic primary runoff in Texas. And Black Congressman Jim Clyburn says he wasn't surprised when Republicans in his home state of South Carolina rejected President Trump's call for his supporters to redistrict their state and essentially push Clyburn out of a job. He told MS Now why.
23: There's a pretty broad independent streak that runs through South Carolinians, and they don't like people telling them what they must do.
22: He added that even though there are legislators who don't agree with him on some things, they believe in fundamental fairness. A Black death row inmate in Mississippi gets a second chance, and the Supreme Court says race had everything to do with it. NBC News reports the court voted 5-4 to throw out the murder conviction of Terry Pitchford after prosecutors excluded several black jurors at his trial in a county that's 40% black. Only one black juror sat on the 12-member panel. Prosecutors could retry the case. And the black teenager seen on a viral video being punched repeatedly by a Fairfield, California police officer at a high school is speaking out. Maurice Williams says the day police responded to a fight at his school, the whole incident was confusing.
3: I didn't see her coming or nothing like that. I just felt my hair getting pulled and I just felt my face getting hit. And then I didn't know it was her, an officer, until I heard her yelling at me. I'm traumatized, you know, even hard to sleep at night and waking up early, barely getting sleep.
22: His family says Maurice wasn't even in a physical fight that day or hit anyone. And after police took him into custody, he was released without charges. As for the officer, his family believes she went too far. They want policy changes, and his mother, Ramesha Stevenson, wants the officer fired.
4: I don't want her to be able to work any type of law enforcement, have any type of power over anyone.
22: A tropical disease is no longer in the tropics. The CDC reports dengue fever cases surged 359% above the yearly average in 2024, with nearly 4,000 cases reported across the United States. While most were travel-related, 100 cases were locally acquired right here at home, spread across Florida, California, and Texas. 6 people died. Scientists warn the risk of a local transmission is only growing. And finally, it's the end of May and the close of Haitian Heritage Month. In Florida, Councilwoman Linda Julian is the first Haitian American elected in Miami Gardens. She spoke to NBC 6 South Florida, offering a message of encouragement to those facing hardship.
17: Keep up the fight. Keep up the fight. Don't give up. You cannot give up in the midst of despair. Continue to be positive.
22: I'm Esther Dillard on your home for Black News First, the Black Information Network.
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35: 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The Insurance Institute for Highway Safety and Consumer Reports just released their annual ranking of its safest cars for teen drivers, focusing on vehicles with strong crash protection, automatic emergency braking, and safer handling in emergencies. And here's the consumer angle. A lot of cars on the list are used vehicles under $20,000. Some of the top picks include the Toyota Camry, Honda Civic, Subaru Forester, Nissan Altima, and the Mazda CX-5. Experts say they intentionally left off sports cars, high horsepower vehicles, and some large SUVs because they can be harder for inexperienced drivers to control. And parents, this matters beyond safety. Safer vehicles can also help reduce insurance costs for teen drivers, which many of you know can sometimes cost as much as the car note itself. With Money News at 24 and 54 minutes past each hour, I'm Mimi Brown on your home for Black News First, the Black Information Network.
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22: And I'm Esther Dillard on your home for 24-7 News, the Black Information Network.
2: The black mother of a man locked up at the notorious 201 Poplar Jail in Memphis says she's concerned about her son after Memphis cops arrested him outside of her house for a crime she says he already served time for. Fox 13 says it has to do with a 2005 warrant out of Austin, Texas. But that black man's mom says he already served time for that drug crime. Here's mom, Toni Jackson, via Fox 13.
5: He's been home ever since then. No trouble. No warrant. No speeding tickets. And if Texas had wanted him, why didn't they send a warrant out for him before now?
22: Orleans Parish Sheriff Michelle Woodfork is speaking out after employees released an inmate too early. The black sheriff blames the new jail record system and employee error. She recently spoke to Fox 8 News.
6: We have been here approximately 23 days into my administration, and there are a number of things that we have to address. And the jail management system is just one of those things. But looking at it, because of the incident that happened, it made us look at it quicker, closer, to make sure that these things do not happen again.
22: Woodford says she plans to digitize records and add jail staff so this doesn't happen again.
2: Well, bond set for the black man charged in connection with the shooting of a Missouri football player visiting Mississippi. Rashadrick Harris is in jail in Laurel facing charges. The shooting happened at a nightclub on May 10th. Police say that football player, Ahmad Hardy, was shot in the leg. He was hospitalized and went back to the University of Missouri days later, though there's no timetable when he'll be ready to play again.
22: And back to Mississippi, where the Jackson Public School District is celebrating the class of 2026 this week, and graduates say they're ready for the next phase. Here's Destiny Steele, who's a Provine graduate, dropping some advice for the next class on WJTV.
7: No matter what happens in life, keep going. 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Don't let nobody tell you what you can or can't do. I always show them that I can, I will, and I did.
2: I'm Tammy Eswick, along with Esther Dillard on your home for Black News First, the Black Information Network. 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
8: President Trump can move forward with an executive order placing new limits on mail-in voting after a federal judge rejected an attempt by Democrats to block it. The Democratic Party had sought an injunction, arguing the measure could disenfranchise millions of voters. But the court ruled the request was premature because the order has not yet been implemented. Voting rights advocates say changes in mail-in access often have a disproportionate impact on communities of color, including black voters who likely rely on absentee and early voting options due to work schedules, transportation barriers, and other access issues. Elsewhere, a deal to extend a ceasefire between the U.S. and Iran has reportedly been reached, pending final approval from President Trump. Axios reports the two sides agreed to a 60-day memorandum of understanding that would pave the way for more intensive negotiations. That's your Washington Roundup. I'm Morgan Wood on the Black Information Network, your home for Black News First.
22: From police brutality to COVID-19 to voter suppression, the NAACP is working to disrupt inequality and accelerate change in our communities. Find out how you can get involved at NAACP.org.
9: For more than five decades, Sesame Street has been a beloved children's program teaching kids lessons about friendship, kindness, and learning.
10: Greetings, I am the Count.
9: From the beginning, the show included African-American actors in key roles offering positive representation. Gordon, played by actor Matt Robinson, was one of the first black male characters on a children's show.
11: We have this game to play, and it's all about listening.
9: His role highlighted the importance of family, education and community for kids of all backgrounds. Sesame Street not only taught numbers and letters, but also celebrated black culture. It helped show all children, no matter their race, could learn, grow, succeed. So the next time you watch Sesame Street, remember the lasting impact it had on the educational training of black children to see themselves as smart, capable, worthy of learning. It's not just a show, it's history in the making. I'm Vanessa Tyler on the Black Information Network.
12: I'm Bree Wood with BIN News Now. A new poll of Hispanic voters in Florida shows mixed political views ahead of the midterms. UNIDOS U.S. researcher Dr. Gary Segura.
14: The top issues that shape how Florida views Trump are cost of living, immigration arrests, jobs in the economy, and of course the Iran war.
0: 51% disapprove of President Trump, including some former supporters, while 42% say they lean Republican, 38% Democrat, and 20% remain undecided. A warning from Homeland Security could disrupt international travel. Officials are considering pulling customs officers from sanctuary cities like LA, New York, and Chicago. The idea is already facing pushback, with transportation leaders doubting it will move forward. And Ray J is sharing a health update after stepping into the ring at a recent MMA event. The singer says he was hospitalized for a concussion and revealed his heart condition worsened following the fight. Get BIN News now on demand 24/7 on the iHeartRadio app.
3: I'm Vanessa Tyler on the Black Information Network, your home for Black News First. Black America should know by now there is a problem. Our power, our votes are at risk. To discuss the way forward, joining me is Congresswoman Yvette Clark, representing New York and really the nation as the current chair of the Congressional Black Caucus. Congresswoman Clark, welcome back to the Black Information Network.
4: Well, thank you for having me. It's great to be back with you, Vanessa.
3: Let's jump right to the numbers. How many Black lawmakers could we lose due to remapping?
4: You know, it's very difficult to determine that, and I'll tell you why. We know that there have been a number of seats, particularly in the South of the United States, that have been targeted. We estimate that there are about 19 members who have been targeted. However, this is a nationwide election cycle where we have members of African descent who are candidates running in districts all across the country. And as a result of that, it's hard to tell at this stage exactly how many seats, given that the current configuration of the Congressional Black Caucus has 62 members, will ultimately be returned or will have new members elected in this election cycle.
3: All roads lead south. There have been rallies. How can we reach Black people who have not voted in years? They didn't even vote for president.
4: Yeah, it's going to really take an all-out, all-strategies approach to really reaching out and connecting with what they call low propensity voters. You know, I think that, you know, the Trump administration has gone through great lengths to suppress voter participation in America.
3: An autopsy of the election was revealed, basically saying the Democrats are on an islands of blue in an ocean of red. Did Democrats forget about rural America?
4: It's unfortunate in that, you know, we didn't win the propaganda war, if you will. The Democrats have always remembered how critical the rural America is, and we've always been a part of it. The vast majority of Black folks, particularly in the South, live in rural enclaves. So we've got a lot of work to do. There's no ifs, ands, or buts about it, but we are doing it. And we know that it's a necessity. It's not an option. And so that's what we are working on doing, the members of the Congressional Black Caucus, in order to, you know, move this nation forward.
3: Congresswoman Yvette Clark, always a pleasure. Thank you so much for talking with me.
4: Well, thank you so much for having me once again. Thank you.
3: With Black News First, I'm Vanessa Tyler on the Black Information Network.
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15: I'm Doug Davis with a story of another Black inventor you should know. George Crumb Speck, born in 1824, was an African-American chef who was credited with creating the beloved potato chip. While working as a cook at a Saratoga Springs restaurant, Crumb developed the crispy snack after a customer repeatedly complained about the French fries being too thick. In frustration, Crumb sliced the potatoes as thin as possible, fried them to perfection, added salt, and served them up. To everyone's surprise, they became an instant hit. Crumb's invention became one of the most iconic snacks in the world, he also went on to open his own restaurant, Crumb's House, near Saratoga Lake in 1860, where one of the biggest attractions was a basket of potato chips placed on every table. Beyond his culinary achievements, George Crumb Speck is also an important figure in Black history for breaking barriers in the field of professional cooking during the 19th century. He passed away on July 22, 1914, but George Crumb Speck's legacy lives on in every bag of potato chips, reminding us of his lasting impact on the snack food industry. For the Black Information Network, I'm Doug Davis.
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16: I'm Mike Stevens on your home for Black News First, the Black Information Network. In election-related news, Black Congressman Christian Menefee is the winner of the Democratic primary runoff in Texas's 18th congressional district. He defeated longtime Black Congressman Al Green. In his victory speech, Menefee blamed redistricting for the matchup.
17: Right now, we know that January 20th of next year, both Congressman Green and I should still be serving in the House of Representatives.
16: The 78-year-old Congressman Green has been in place for two decades, and he's been a frequent guest here on the Black Information Network. He is a staunch critic of President Trump and was once famously escorted out of Trump's State of the Union address. Menefee, who is 37, was sworn in to represent the Houston-based district earlier this year after winning a special election to serve out the rest of the term of late Black Congressman Sylvester Turner. He'll face the Republican candidate in November. Also in Texas, Black lawyer, former NFL player, and former Democratic Congressman Colin Allred has won the Democratic nomination for U.S. House District 33, defeating incumbent Democrat Julie Johnson. Running for that particular seat is also related to recent redistricting in Texas. And another redistricting-related court case is getting attention. It challenges Republican Missouri Governor Mike Kehoe's power to call the 2025 special legislative session that led to the approval of the state's new congressional map. That map led to a longtime, well-thought-of Black Congressman Emanuel Cleaver losing his longtime safe congressional district. The Missouri NAACP filed the lawsuit before the special session, but a county judge ruled the governor did have the constitutional authority to call the session. The Missouri Supreme Court is hearing oral arguments in the case this week. I'm Mike Stevens on the Black Information Network. Now your local news.
35: Federal oversight of the Oakland Police Department could soon be coming to an end. A federal judge told numerous Oakland city officers that Oakland had made great strides in its court-ordered reforms in the 23 years it's been under federal oversight. Mayor Barbara Lee says she's cautiously optimistic that the department could soon be free from oversight by the feds, but says the police department must maintain its integrity. The department came under federal oversight in 2003 in the wake of the rioters' misconduct scandal, where several officers were found to have beat suspects, planted evidence, and falsified police reports for years. And a Napa man will likely spend the rest of his life behind bars for his role in a murder-for-hire plot involving a California Highway Patrol captain's estranged husband. Thomas O'Donnell was sentenced in Kentucky Wednesday to life in prison. He previously was found guilty of murdering Michael Harding in 2022. At the time, Harding was in the process of divorcing CHP Captain Julie Harding. Michael Harding was killed after being lured to a vacant home in Kentucky. Julie Harding later took her own life in Tennessee. I'm Mimi Brown on your home for Black News First, the Bay Area BIN 910, the Black Information Network.
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23: On September 16th, 1961, Betty and Barney Hill cut their vacation short and decided to drive home.
24: They were having difficulty finding their way around the city, and Barney decided he just wanted to drive home, knowing that they would arrive at their home on New Hampshire's seacoast at about 2 o'clock in the morning.
23: What they saw that night in the New Hampshire sky would change everything.
25: I began walking across the highway, looking up at the object with the binoculars, putting them down, shaking my head, saying, well, this just can't be true. I don't believe it.
23: A light in the sky.
24: At first, she thought of a falling star, but she realized that falling stars don't fall upwards, and that's what this one was doing.
23: 2 years later, the Hills would undergo hypnosis.
2: He's trying to start the car, it won't start. And the vet are coming towards us. And I think, well, I can't get away from this. If I get the car door open, I can run in the woods and hide.
23: That became known the world over.
5: Dr. Simon gave me a post-hypnotic suggestion. He said, if I wanted to, I could sketch the star map. 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So about 2 weeks later, I sketched it.
23: Their account has been scrutinized.
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27: I'm Amber Payton with the Black Information Network. In most newsrooms, stories about the Black community are an occasional headline. 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Our goal is simple. 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Because you deserve a news source that sees the full picture and keeps you in it. With Black News First, this is the Black Information Network.
35: The opinions, beliefs, and viewpoints expressed in this commentary are those of the author and do not necessarily represent those of BIN and its founding partners and employees.
28: New Yorker's Bill Cooney, now they're watching it be given away. I am James T. Harris, and I have something to say. For people outside New York, Cooney is the City University of New York, one of the largest public university systems in America. 25 campuses, hundreds of thousands of students, built by taxpayers to help working and middle-class families climb into the middle class. CUNY was supposed to be the people's university, the place where the children of cops, bus drivers, sanitation workers, restaurant owners, immigrants who became Americans, and blue-collar families could still get a shot at a better life. But now many lifelong New Yorkers are looking at CUNY and asking a painful question. Who is this system really serving anymore? Because parents who spent decades paying taxes into New York are struggling to afford tuition, books, housing, and fees for their own kids. Some students are commuting from home because they cannot afford campus life. Others are drowning in debt before they even graduate. Meanwhile, people see giant graduation ceremonies filled with families who appear to be recent arrivals to America celebrating degrees at taxpayer-supported schools many American families can barely afford themselves. And yes, people notice the grants, subsidies, special programs, translators, and assistance pipelines. That frustration is not about race. It's about priorities. Americans were told that if they worked hard, paid taxes, and followed the rules, their children would have a better future. Now many feel like they are financing a system that no longer prioritizes them. And taxpayers have every right to ask questions about where their money is going. Because once citizens begin believing the ladder is being lowered for everybody except them, trust in the system starts collapsing fast. I'm James T. Harris for the Black Information Network.
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12: Here's what's trending this hour. Americans are saving less as the personal savings rate drops to its lowest level since 2022. The Commerce Department says it fell below 3% in April, down from 5.5% a year ago. The decline comes as higher gas prices, now averaging over $4.20 a gallon amid the Iran conflict, push spending up and inflation to just under 4%. I'm Bree Wood with what's trending.
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2: The lineup for the upcoming Great American State Fair is shifting as artists' backlash grows. Morris Day and The Time are now distancing themselves from the event, with Day making it clear he will not perform. Rapper Young MC has also pulled out, citing concerns over undisclosed political ties connected to the festival. Organizers have promoted the event as part of a nationwide celebration, but several artists say they were not informed about its political associations. Despite the exits, the show is still scheduled to move forward. And in more entertainment news, rappers Cameron and J. Cole are putting an end to their legal dispute over the song Ready 24. Court documents show the two sides have reached a settlement in principle, with final paperwork expected soon. As we previously reported, Cameron sued J. Cole, claiming he wasn't paid and that promises tied to the collaboration were never fulfilled. Cole denied those claims. The terms of the agreement haven't been made public, and Cam and Cole are expected to complete the agreement within 30 days. With the latest in entertainment at 17 and 47 minutes past each hour, I'm Bree Wood on the Black Information Network, your home for Black news first.
3: I'm Esther Dillard with a story of another Black educator you should know. Born in 1882, William Chester Ruth was a pioneering African-American educator and community leader, a key figure in the establishment of schools for Black children during a time when racial segregation was still prevalent. He worked tirelessly to promote access to quality education and encouraged academic excellence. Ruth's dedication to social justice extended beyond education. He also played a significant role in local civil rights activism, advocating for equal rights and opportunities for Black Americans. His efforts not only shaped the educational landscape, but also inspired future generations to continue the fight for racial equality. William Chester Ruth passed away on February 8, 1951, but his legacy continues to inspire and influence the ongoing struggle for Black education and equality. His life is a testament to the profound impact one individual can have in the pursuit of justice. And that's a fact. I'm Esther Dillard for the Black Information Network.
4: I'm Esther Dillard on your home for 24/7 News, the Black Information Network. Here are your top stories. Congresswoman and chair of the Congressional Black Caucus, Yvette Clark, joins us on the BIN. Memorial Day weekend turns violent in Hampton Roads, Virginia, after a police officer shoots someone during a traffic stop. And a judge denies a block of President Trump's executive order that would put limits on mail-in voting. The president's executive order directs his administration to draw up lists of U.S. eligible voters in each state and to deliver only those listed. The judge's decision comes as MAGA Republicans are doing everything they can to keep control of both U.S. houses ahead of the midterm elections. In Brownsville, Tennessee, residents are relieved after police arrested a suspect in the mass shooting where a Black student was killed while taking her pre-prom photos. Fox 13 News reports a family member turned in DeQuarius Lax to the Brownsville Police Department after authorities searched for weeks. Brownsville Mayor William Rawls told the station this.
5: So we knew he was a young person in our community, and we just want everybody to stay collectively together, stay strong in this face of adversity. We're still a small, knit, very close community with a lot of good activities, live music and things that we want to do. And we'll continue to do those things.

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4: BIN News this hour. I'm Terry McCready. Coming up, a closer look at an agreement between the U.S. and Iran to end the war. The House Minority Leader is responding sharply to a plan being floated for a $250 bill with President Trump's face. The acting attorney general is warning of prosecutions as violent protests continue at an ICE detention center in the Garden State. But first, here's BIN News Now.
5: Protests are happening outside of a New Jersey ICE detention center where demonstrators say some detainees are on a hunger strike. Homeland Security Secretary Mark Wayne Mullen.
6: Well, they go back to their country and get whatever food they want. We're giving them the calories they want. This isn't Holiday Inn.
5: Federal officials say only a handful of inmates are refusing meals while activists claim poor conditions. A Florida middle school teacher has officially been fired after a viral video showed her hanging a black baby doll by its neck in front of students. Officials say 63-year-old Karen Savage claimed it was a joke, but she was terminated following an investigation. And Tiger Woods is expected to miss all four majors again this year. Reports say he didn't enter the Open Championship and isn't exempt for the U.S. Open. The 15-time major winner hasn't played since 2024 and has struggled to return following injuries and legal issues. Get BIN News Now on demand 24/7 on the iHeartRadio app. Back to Terry McCready.
4: The U.S. and Iran have reportedly reached a deal to extend the ceasefire, with Treasury Secretary Scott Bessent speaking with reporters from the White House press room, where he was peppered with questions about a possible deal.
7: President Trump has made it very clear, he talked about it at the cabinet meeting, that he has several red lines, and Iran has to turn over their highly enriched uranium. They cannot pursue a nuclear weapon.
4: Bessent would only say any deal would have to be subject to President Trump's approval. According to the reports, the two countries have a 60-day memorandum of understanding that would reopen the Strait of Hormuz and begin more intense negotiations on Iran's nuclear program. The Black House minority leader is responding to a reported push from the Trump administration for the Bureau of Engraving and Printing to design a $250 bill adorned with President Trump's face. Hakeem Jeffries wrote on X, hard no on a Trump $250 bill. He added, get over yourself. The upcoming July 4th anniversary is not about a wannabe king. It's about celebrating the American journey. U.S. Treasurer Brandon Beach and his senior advisor Mike Brown have reportedly been urging staff at the Bureau to prepare prototypes of the bill since last year. Jeffries also panned the apparent proposal as monopoly money during an interview on Sirius. He said it's fantasy, and we're going to do everything possible to make sure that this never happens. Acting Attorney General Todd Blanche says prosecutions are coming as protesters continue to clash with ICE at a New Jersey immigration detention center.
8: I promise you that those rioters and the violence that we saw on our streets in Jersey the last couple days is not going to be tolerated.
4: Blanche said what's going on at Newark's Delaney Hall aren't peaceful protests, but rather sick illegal acts against ICE officers. Blanche pointed to what he said were chants from protesters threatening to kill the officers and their families and committing acts of violence. Blanche said it's a federal crime to attack and threaten officers. He went on to blast local law enforcement for not assisting ICE by helping to defuse the ongoing situation. The No Kings movement is planning nationwide protests that coincide with President Trump's 80th birthday. Organizers are speaking out against strongman politics and corruption as people gather in protest on June 14th. A 90-minute concert sponsored by Jane Fonda's advocacy group is scheduled to take place in New York City as the headline for the protests. And there will be 18 watch parties in 11 different states. Three sets of No Kings protests have been held since Trump's second term, and the first set of demonstrations took place last year on his 79th birthday. I'm Terry McCready for the Black Information Network.
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9: Welcome to the journey around America, where we visit iconic locations connected to Black history. 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
10: Osiris, let me get the ISIS. 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
9: The slogan, "Be Good or Be Gone," became the theater's motto. 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
12: I'm Mike Stevens on your home for Black News First, the Black Information Network. In election-related news, Black Congressman Christian Menefee is the winner of the Democratic primary runoff in Texas's 18th congressional district. He defeated longtime Black Congressman Al Green. In his victory speech, Menefee blamed redistricting for the matchup.
13: Right now, we know that January 20th of next year, both Congressman Green and I should still be serving in the House of Representatives.
12: The 78-year-old Congressman Green has been in place for two decades, and he's been a frequent guest here on the Black Information Network. He is a staunch critic of President Trump and was once famously escorted out of Trump's State of the Union address. Menefee, who is 37, was sworn in to represent the Houston-based district earlier this year after winning a special election to serve out the rest of the term of late Black Congressman Sylvester Turner. He'll face the Republican candidate in November. Also in Texas, Black lawyer, former NFL player, and former Democratic Congressman Colin Allred has won the Democratic nomination for U.S. House District 33, defeating incumbent Democrat Julie Johnson. Running for that particular seat is also related to recent redistricting in Texas. And another redistricting-related court case is getting attention. It challenges Republican Missouri Governor Mike Kehoe's power to call the 2025 special legislative session that led to the approval of the state's new congressional map. That map led to a longtime, well-thought-of Black Congressman Emmanuel Cleaver losing his longtime safe congressional district. The Missouri NAACP filed the lawsuit before the special session, but a county judge ruled the governor did have the constitutional authority to call the session. The Missouri Supreme Court is hearing oral arguments in the case this week. I'm Mike Stevens on the Black Information Network. Now your local news.
14: Federal oversight of the Oakland Police Department could soon be coming to an end. A federal judge told numerous Oakland city officers that Oakland had made great strides in its court-ordered reforms in the 23 years it's been under federal oversight. Mayor Barbara Lee says she's cautiously optimistic that the department could soon be free from oversight by the feds, but says the police department must maintain its integrity. The department came under federal oversight in 2003 in the wake of the rioters' misconduct scandal, where several officers were found to have beat suspects, planted evidence, and falsified police reports for years. And a Napa man will likely spend the rest of his life behind bars for his role in a murder-for-hire plot involving a California Highway Patrol captain's estranged husband. Thomas O'Donnell was sentenced in Kentucky Wednesday to life in prison. He previously was found guilty of murdering Michael Harding in 2022. At the time, Harding was in the process of divorcing CHP Captain Julie Harding. Michael Harding was killed after being lured to a vacant home in Kentucky. Julie Harding later took her own life in Tennessee. I'm Mimi Brown on your home for Black News First, the Bay Area BIN 910, the Black Information Network.
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16: Most people know about Restaurant Week, but not everyone knows there's a Black Restaurant Week born in Houston, Texas in 2016 and is now spreading to cities across the country. It's more than just menus. It's a movement.
17: And so we really want to create something that was more all-inclusive to the creative things we were seeing happening in the food scene.
16: That's one of the three founders, Fallon Farrell.
17: As we've grown through the years, we've literally watched businesses start off as like a pop-up food tent and now having like two or three locations.
16: From soul food kitchens to hidden gem caterers, Black Restaurant Week shines a light where it's long been missing. It's helped generate tens of millions of dollars for Black-owned businesses, keeping legacies alive and creating new ones. And it's part of Black history still being written every time a diner takes that first bite. I'm Esther Dillard for the Black Information Network.
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23: Cell phones have been an integral part of connecting our modern world. But did you know a Black nuclear engineer pioneered the technology for them? Henry Thomas Sampson was born in 1934 in Jackson, Mississippi. He earned his bachelor's degree in chemical engineering from Purdue University in 1956, followed by his master's degree from UCLA in 1961 and his PhD shortly after. In 1971, Henry Sampson created the Gamma Electric Cell. It's a device which produces long-lasting power to satellites. Sampson's innovation caught the attention of the Motorola Company, which then placed his patented technology into their telephones. This eventually led to the very first telephone calls being made using cell phones. Henry Sampson passed on June 4th, 2015. His genius and Black excellence helped create the globally connected world we share today. This is Tammy Eswick for the Black Information Network.
24: 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I'm Mike Strautmanis, and my history lives here.
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1: Here's what's trending this hour. President Trump says he plans to keep National Guard troops stationed in Washington, D.C. Speaking at a cabinet meeting, he praised their presence and said he wants them to remain on patrol. Officials say an additional 1,500 Guard members could be deployed this summer to help secure events marking America's 250th birthday. I'm Bree Wood with What's Trending.
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22: Major League Baseball has been around since 1903. During that time, no black woman has ever held a majority ownership stake in one of its franchises. Until now. Kwanzaa Jones is part of the investor group led by her husband, Jose Feliciano. They could be the proud owners of the San Diego Padres. The league is set to vote on the issue in the coming weeks. Wide receiver A.J. Brown's future could be decided within the next few days, as the Philadelphia Eagles are expected to trade the disgruntled receiver to the New England Patriots after they cut troubled wide receiver Stephon Diggs.
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5: I can guarantee you his behavior, and then is also his baby mama, her behavior, and how they performed. The organization decided, you know something, we're not going to move forward. That's why they cut him. Like, you have to make up your mind, like, what are you going to be? You going to be a personality? Like, are you going to be a pro football player? Stephon Diggs? A.J. Brown? A.J. Brown's problems, I can live with those.
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28: Queen Latifah is teasing new music after a 16-year album hiatus. In an interview with People, she said she plans to drop some music, adding she has all this music at home that fans haven't heard yet. She says the upcoming releases will span multiple genres, though she didn't share a timeline or further details. In addition to new music, Latifah is also set to be inducted into the Rock and Roll Hall of Fame alongside Phil Collins, Billy Idol, Luther Vandross, and Wu-Tang Clan. Elsewhere in entertainment, two more artists are pulling out of a controversial summer concert series tied to the nation's 250th anniversary. Rapper Young MC and Morris Day and the Time are both exiting the Freedom 250 Great American State Fair lineup in Washington, D.C. after reports linked the event to President Donald Trump. Young MC says artists were not informed about any political involvement when they signed on. Morris Day also confirmed he will not perform, posting, "It's a no for me." The festival is still scheduled to run from June 25th through July 10th at the National Mall, with acts like Flo Rida and Vanilla Ice still listed on the lineup. With the latest in entertainment, I'm Morgan Wood on the Black Information Network, your home for Black news first.
4: The United States Senate has had a total of 12 Black members, with the first being Hiram Rhodes Rebels, elected in 1870 during the Reconstruction era. Jim Crow and other disenfranchisement tactics led to a gap of nearly 90 years between the first and second U.S. Black senators. In 1992, Carol Moseley Braun became the first Black woman to serve in the U.S. Senate.
8: I don't know, maybe this is just my day to get to talk about race. Maybe I'm just lucky like that today.
4: Vice President Kamala Harris became the second Black female to serve as a U.S. Senator in 2017. Barack Obama was the fifth Black senator and the first to be elected President of the United States.
9: Race is an issue that I believe this nation cannot afford to ignore right now.
4: While Georgia's Raphael Warnock is the latest Black member of the U.S. Senate after his 2021 election. Black U.S. senators have made contributions to the country and paved the way for future generations of Black leaders. And that's a fact. This is Mike Moore for the Black Information Network.
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10: Information Network. Hear your top stories. There are reports of No Kings rallies set to take place on President Trump's birthday. More on Black Congressman Christian Menefee after winning a Democratic primary runoff in Texas. And Black Congressman Jim Clyburn says he wasn't surprised when Republicans in his home state of South Carolina rejected President Trump's call for his supporters to redistrict their state and essentially push Clyburn out of a job. He told MS Now why.
11: There's a pretty broad independent streak that runs through South Carolinians, and they don't like people telling them what they must do.
10: He added that even though there are legislators who don't agree with him on some things, they believe in fundamental fairness. A Black death row inmate in Mississippi gets a second chance, and the Supreme Court says race had everything to do with it. NBC News reports the court voted 5-4 to throw out the murder conviction of Terry Pitchford after prosecutors excluded several Black jurors at his trial in a county that's 40% Black. Only one Black juror sat on the 12-member panel. Prosecutors could retry the case. And the Black teenager seen on a viral video being punched repeatedly by a Fairfield, California police officer at a high school is speaking out. Maurice Williams says the day police responded to a fight at his school, the whole incident was confusing.
12: I didn't see her coming or nothing like that. I just felt my hair getting pulled and I just felt my face getting hit. And then I didn't know it was an officer until I heard her yelling at me. I'm traumatized, you know, even hard to sleep at night and waking up early, barely getting sleep.
10: His family says Maurice wasn't even in a physical fight that day or hit anyone. And after police took him into custody, he was released without charges. As for the officer, his family believes she went too far. They want policy changes, and his mother, Ramesha Stevenson, wants the officer fired.
13: I don't want her to be able to work any type of law enforcement, have any type of power over anyone.
10: A tropical disease is no longer in the tropics. The CDC reports dengue fever cases surged 359% above the yearly average in 2024, with nearly 4,000 cases reported across the United States. While most were travel-related, 100 cases were locally acquired right here at home, spread across Florida, California, and Texas. Six people died. Scientists warn the risk of a local transmission is only growing. And finally, it's the end of May and the close of Haitian Heritage Month. In Florida, Councilwoman Linda Julian is the first Haitian American elected in Miami Gardens. She spoke to NBC 6 South Florida, offering a message of encouragement to those facing hardship.
14: Keep up the fight. Keep up the fight. Don't give up. You cannot give up in the midst of despair. Continue to be positive.
10: I'm Esther Dillard on your home for Black News First, the Black Information Network.
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2: When I'm writing the songs and arranging them, I don't really think too much about the live show, because I figure the recording is, we're trying to capture that moment and make it an amazing moment, and then string together a bunch of amazing moments to make 50 great minutes of music. 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You're trying to accomplish different things in the live show than you are on the record, and don't be kind of beholden to one side when you're doing the other side.
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16: A new app tied to the federal government's Trump Accounts program is officially up and running. The program will reportedly give millions of families a way to manage savings for their newborns, and there's not much parents have to do to get the money. Every U.S. child born between 2025 and 2028 automatically receives a $1,000 government-funded deposit. Roughly 6 million households have already signed up. The new app is designed to make the accounts more interactive. Parents can now schedule recurring contributions of up to $5,000 a year. Moms and dads can also track balances and monitor long-term growth. But it's not a traditional savings account where you can take money out. The money is locked in until the child turns 18. Supporters say the app could make the program easier to use and encourage families to invest early in their children's futures. It could also become a talking point about financial literacy as the child gets older. On the other hand, critics are watching closely to see how the funds are managed. Money news at 24 and 54 minutes past each hour. I'm Nicole Deal on your home for Black News First, the Black Information Network.
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16: Nicole Deal on your home for 24/7 News, the Black Information Network. A white man shows up to a pool party carrying a rifle, scaring and intimidating many black children. It happened in Melissa, Texas, a suburb of Dallas. 44-year-old Kevin Brown was arrested and now faces charges of deadly conduct. This black father, Wade Simpson, says his daughter was there and the sight of the gun caused panic.
17: Mr. Brown decided to get an AK or AR, whatever style rifle he had. Walked down to a swimming pool full of babies because his wife got a consequence for bullying children.
16: According to NBC 5 News, the altercation started when Brown's wife confronted some of the kids about propping the gate open at the pool. Two people are dead, nine missing, and no survivors are expected to be found after a chemical tank recently imploded at a paper mill in Longview, Washington. Officials say the tank at Nippon Dynawave Packaging contained 900,000 gallons of a noxious chemical used in making paper. Governor Bob Ferguson says this is likely the deadliest industrial tragedy in the state's history. Meanwhile, in predominantly black Chicago, Illinois, black mayor Brandon Johnson is still not in support of more laws to prevent teen takeovers.
18: The accountability mechanism is if people break the law, they should be arrested. There were 15 arrests on Sunday. It did not stop the trend from happening on Monday.
19: The mayor added that a more aggressive approach to preventing these large gatherings has not worked in other cities. Johnson's comments follow several teen takeover incidents this past weekend in Chicago. During one incident, five CPD officers were struck by a vehicle while trying to disperse a crowd. I'm Perry Williams.
16: And finally, emergency managers in South Florida are issuing a weather warning ahead of the 2026 FIFA World Cup. That's because seven matches scheduled in Miami directly coincide with the start of hurricane season. Officials say Miami Stadium carries the highest weather risk of any host site in the U.S.
5: 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Your Washington Roundup is next.
7: President Trump can move forward with an executive order placing new limits on mail-in voting after a federal judge rejected an attempt by Democrats to block it. The Democratic Party had sought an injunction, arguing the measure could disenfranchise millions of voters. But the court ruled the request was premature because the order has not yet been implemented. Voting rights advocates say changes in mail-in access often have a disproportionate impact on communities of color, including Black voters who likely rely on absentee and early voting options due to work schedules, transportation barriers, and other access issues. That's your Washington Roundup. I'm Morgan Wood on the Black Information Network, your home for Black News First.
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22: This is Esther Dillard with another spotlight on Black excellence. Tyler Perry is one of the most successful figures in the entertainment industry. Born in New Orleans, Louisiana in 1969, Emmett Perry Jr. endured a difficult childhood marked by poverty and abuse. After changing his name and moving to Atlanta in 1992, Tyler Perry began writing and producing stage plays that became highly successful.
23: All you gotta do is take an R&B song, put Jesus in it, and it's a gospel song.
22: What? It was also during that time that he created his signature character, the iconic Mabel Medea Simmons.
24: Yea, though she walked in the valley with the shadow of Little Red Riding Hood and the Three Bears.
22: With an estimated net worth of over $1 billion, Tyler Perry is also a generous philanthropist, having donated millions to such causes as education, civil rights, and disaster relief, and another shining example of Black excellence. I'm Esther Dillard on the Black Information Network.
25: I'm Bree Wood with BIN News Now. Three people, including a child, are dead after a natural gas explosion destroyed an apartment building in Dallas. Here's the city's Black mayor, Eric Johnson.
26: I want to encourage our entire city to come together and pray for all the people, all the families affected by this tragedy.
25: The blast leveled part of the Oak Cliff complex as crews responded. Two Black families are suing the U.S. government over a 1960s vaccine trial in D.C., alleging their infants were used without consent and later died. The lawsuit claims the experimental RSV research targeted low-income Black families. And Will Smith's ex-wife, Cherie Zampino, is suing his former friend, Bilal Salam, over alleged defamatory remarks made during an online interview with Tasha Kay, saying false claims about her personal life caused humiliation. Get BIN News Now on demand 24/7 on the iHeartRadio app.
27: I'm Kevin Brown on your home for 24/7 news, the Black Information Network. Washington Longview Fire Department Battalion Chief Matt Amos says right now, no survivors are expected to be found after a chemical tank imploded at a paper mill in Longview. There are two confirmed fatalities.
29: Nine individuals remain unrecovered. Seven employees remain hospitalized with injuries. The firefighter that was injured during response has been released from the hospital.
27: Amos says nine people are still missing. Governor Bob Ferguson says this is likely the deadliest industrial tragedy in modern Washington state history. Officials say the tank at Nippon Dynawave Packaging contained 900,000 gallons of a noxious chemical mixture used in making paper.
29: One individual transported from the scene on Tuesday succumbed from their injuries, bringing the total number of confirmed fatalities to two of those transported.
27: Chesterfield Township Police in Michigan have released body cam footage of a drunk driving arrest on May 14th of Kim Mathers, the 51-year-old ex-wife of rap icon Eminem.
30: Been drinking at all today? You're slurring really bad.
31: Have I what?
30: Have you been drinking at all today? You're slurring earlier. Really bad.
31: I did drink earlier, but not recently.
30: Okay.
31: No.
30: Did you have a lot earlier?
31: No.
30: Okay.
27: Mathers then failed a sobriety test.
30: Do you know what legally intoxicated is in the state of Michigan?
31: 0.08.
30: You're 0.20. You're almost three times the legal limit.
27: Her arrest came days after she pled no contest to hit-and-run charges from a crash in February. A coalition of advocates is urging the Federal Education Department to halt plans to garnish wages of nearly 9 million people in default on their student loans. The advocates argue that the escalating rate of student loan defaults disproportionately affecting Black and older borrowers is exacerbated by involuntary collections. The Trump administration's policies are criticized for deepening financial hardship for working families and disproportionately harming Black borrowers. The advocates are calling for stronger policies to preserve the promise of higher education as a pathway to opportunity. The Obama Foundation is revealing the first slate of programming for the grand opening weekend of the Obama Presidential Center next month on Chicago's South Side. The grand opening weekend will take place June 19th through the 21st. Programming includes live performances, family-friendly activities such as face painting, art making, and photo booths, food, storytelling, and hands-on activities at the center's Chicago Public Library branch. Later in the summer, the center will host a free Independence Day celebration. The grand opening week celebrations are a preview of the programming featured on campus throughout the year and beyond. The Obama Foundation is a nonprofit collaborator of the Black Information Network. 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
4: I'm Bill Black with another Bet You Didn't Know music fact. Okay, this is Patrice Rushens. And this was her big, big record, Forget Me Nots. But did you know there was a very, very, very big record written for Patrice Rushen that she declined? Let me explain. Okay, surely you know this song, right?

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3: I'm Mike Stevens on your home for Black News First, the Black Information Network. In election-related news, Black Congressman Christian Menefee is the winner of the Democratic primary runoff in Texas's 18th congressional district. He defeated longtime Black Congressman Al Green. In his victory speech, Menefee blamed redistricting for the matchup.
4: Right now, we know that January 20th of next year, both Congressman Green and I should still be serving in the House of Representatives.
3: The 78-year-old Congressman Green has been in place for two decades, and he's been a frequent guest here on the Black Information Network. He is a staunch critic of President Trump and was once famously escorted out of Trump's State of the Union address. Menefee, who is 37, was sworn in to represent the Houston-based district earlier this year after winning a special election to serve out the rest of the term of late Black Congressman Sylvester Turner. He'll face the Republican candidate in November. Also in Texas, Black lawyer, former NFL player, and former Democratic Congressman Colin Allred has won the Democratic nomination for U.S. House District 33, defeating incumbent Democrat Julie Johnson. Running for that particular seat is also related to recent redistricting in Texas. And another redistricting-related court case is getting attention. It challenges Republican Missouri Governor Mike Kehoe's power to call the 2025 special legislative session that led to the approval of the state's new congressional map. That map led to a longtime, well-thought-of Black Congressman Emmanuel Cleaver losing his longtime safe congressional district. The Missouri NAACP filed the lawsuit before the special session, but a county judge ruled the governor did have the constitutional authority to call the session. The Missouri Supreme Court is hearing oral arguments in the case this week. I'm Mike Stevens on the Black Information Network. Now your local news.
5: Federal oversight of the Oakland Police Department could soon be coming to an end. A federal judge told numerous Oakland city officers that Oakland had made great strides in its court-ordered reforms in the 23 years it's been under federal oversight. Mayor Barbara Lee says she's cautiously optimistic that the department could soon be free from oversight by the feds, but says the police department must maintain its integrity. The department came under federal oversight in 2003 in the wake of the rioters' misconduct scandal, where several officers were found to have beat suspects, planted evidence, and falsified police reports for years. And a Napa man will likely spend the rest of his life behind bars for his role in a murder-for-hire plot involving a California Highway Patrol captain's estranged husband. Thomas O'Donnell was sentenced in Kentucky Wednesday to life in prison. He previously was found guilty of murdering Michael Harding in 2022. At the time, Harding was in the process of divorcing CHP Captain Julie Harding. Michael Harding was killed after being lured to a vacant home in Kentucky. Julie Harding later took her own life in Tennessee. I'm Mimi Brown on your home for Black News First, the Bay Area BIN 910, the Black Information Network.
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10: I'm Holly Fry.
9: And I'm Maria Tremarki.
10: And together, we're exploring the margins of history, and specifically at the intersection of history and true crime.
9: Our first season of the show is all about lady poisoners.
10: And history has not been kind to ladies. Women have been marginalized, they've been vilified, they're falsely accused, and often just plain misunderstood time and time again. But sometimes women take power for themselves and they make their voices heard. And sometimes they do it through murder.
9: So poison's often been called a woman's weapon. And that's despite the fact that roughly two-thirds of the poisonings committed throughout history have been the work of men.
10: So Maria and I wanted to get our hands dirty and dig in and start looking at these women accused of using poison for nefarious means and try to figure out their motivations and see what patterns develop.
9: So we're going to cover everything from Caligula's sister Agrippina.
10: Was she a killer? Or was she just ambitious enough to seem automatically suspicious?
9: To a law made in 19th century England, making it illegal for women to buy arsenic, which was just rat poison.
10: Even though it was men doing most of the killing through poison at the time.
9: To a 1920 Chicago case where Tilly Klimek was given a much harsher sentence than prettier women with similar rap sheets.
10: So the takeaway is, if you're going to commit crime, be cute about it.
9: Yes.
10: Some of these women absolutely were guilty, but some of them were probably labeled as criminals when that was not the case.
9: And all of them were viewed through society's lens as sitting at this often sensationalized intersection of being both killers and the fairer sex.
10: But how many were truly villains, and how many were just misunderstood? Join us on Criminalia as we untangle their stories on the iHeartRadio app, Apple Podcasts, or wherever it is you listen.
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0: Amber Payton with the Black Information Network. When the news breaks, you want answers, fast, clear, and honest. That's what we deliver 24/7. We don't filter your experience through someone else's lens. We lead with the facts, and we create black voices every step of the way. Whether it's Supreme Court decisions, local elections, or health disparities, we're breaking it down so you can make sense of it. The Black Information Network is not just a news service, it's a public service. 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With Black News First, this is the Black Information Network.
11: The opinions, beliefs, and viewpoints expressed in this commentary are those of the author and do not necessarily represent those of BIN and its founding partners and employees.
12: New Yorker's Bill Cooney, now they're watching it be given away. I am James T. Harris, and I have something to say. For people outside New York, Cooney is the City University of New York, one of the largest public university systems in America. 25 campuses, hundreds of thousands of students, built by taxpayers to help working and middle-class families climb into the middle class. CUNY was supposed to be the people's university, the place where the children of cops, bus drivers, sanitation workers, restaurant owners, immigrants who became Americans, and blue-collar families could still get a shot at a better life. But now many lifelong New Yorkers are looking at CUNY and asking a painful question. Who is this system really serving anymore? Because parents who spent decades paying taxes into New York are struggling to afford tuition, books, housing, and fees for their own kids. Some students are commuting from home because they cannot afford campus life. Others are drowning in debt before they even graduate. Meanwhile, people see giant graduation ceremonies filled with families who appear to be recent arrivals to America celebrating degrees at taxpayer-supported schools many American families can barely afford themselves. And yes, people notice the grants, subsidies, special programs, translators, and assistance pipelines. That frustration is not about race. It's about priorities. Americans were told that if they worked hard, paid taxes, and followed the rules, their children would have a better future. Now many feel like they are financing a system that no longer prioritizes them. And taxpayers have every right to ask questions about where their money is going. Because once citizens begin believing the ladder is being lowered for everybody except them, trust in the system starts collapsing fast. I'm James T. Harris for the Black Information Network.
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13: Here's what's trending this hour. Americans are saving less as the personal savings rate drops to its lowest level since 2022. The Commerce Department says it fell below 3% in April, down from 5.5% a year ago. The decline comes as higher gas prices, now averaging over $4.20 a gallon amid the Iran conflict, push spending up and inflation to just under 4%. I'm Bree Wood with What's Trending.
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3: I'm Mike Stevens on your home for Black News First, the Black Information Network. In election-related news, Black Congressman Christian Menefee is the winner of the Democratic primary runoff in Texas's 18th congressional district. He defeated longtime Black Congressman Al Green. In his victory speech, Menefee blamed redistricting for the matchup.
4: Right now, we know that January 20th of next year, both Congressman Green and I should still be serving in the House of Representatives.
3: The 78-year-old Congressman Green has been in place for two decades, and he's been a frequent guest here on the Black Information Network. He is a staunch critic of President Trump and was once famously escorted out of Trump's State of the Union address. Menefee, who is 37, was sworn in to represent the Houston-based district earlier this year after winning a special election to serve out the rest of the term of late Black Congressman Sylvester Turner. He'll face the Republican candidate in November. Also in Texas, Black lawyer, former NFL player, and former Democratic Congressman Coleman Allred has won the Democratic nomination for U.S. House District 33, defeating incumbent Democrat Julie Johnson. Running for that particular seat is also related to recent redistricting in Texas. And another redistricting-related court case is getting attention. It challenges Republican Missouri Governor Mike Kehoe's power to call the 2025 special legislative session that led to the approval of the state's new congressional map. That map led to a longtime, well-thought-of Black Congressman Emmanuel Cleaver losing his longtime safe congressional district. The Missouri NAACP filed the lawsuit before the special session, but a county judge ruled the governor did have the constitutional authority to call the session. The Missouri Supreme Court is hearing oral arguments in the case this week. I'm Mike Stevens on the Black Information Network. Now your local news.
5: Federal oversight of the Oakland Police Department could soon be coming to an end. A federal judge told numerous Oakland city officers that Oakland had made great strides in its court-ordered reforms in the 23 years it's been under federal oversight. Mayor Barbara Lee says she's cautiously optimistic that the department could soon be free from oversight by the feds, but says the police department must maintain its integrity. The department came under federal oversight in 2003 in the wake of the rioters' misconduct scandal, where several officers were found to have beat suspects, planted evidence, and falsified police reports for years. And a Napa man will likely spend the rest of his life behind bars for his role in a murder-for-hire plot involving a California Highway Patrol captain's estranged husband. Thomas O'Donnell was sentenced in Kentucky Wednesday to life in prison. He previously was found guilty of murdering Michael Harding in 2022. At the time, Harding was in the process of divorcing CHP captain Julie Harding. Michael Harding was killed after being lured to a vacant home in Kentucky. Julie Harding later took her own life in Tennessee. I'm Mimi Brown on your home for Black News First, the Bay Area BIN 910, the Black Information Network.
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7: Most people know about Restaurant Week, but not everyone knows there's a Black Restaurant Week born in Houston, Texas in 2016 and is now spreading to cities across the country. It's more than just menus. It's a movement.
8: And so we really want to create something that was more all-inclusive to the creative things we were seeing happening in the food scene.
7: That's one of the three founders, Fallon Farrell.
8: As we've grown through the years, we've literally watched businesses start off as like a pop-up food tent and now having like two or three locations.
7: from soul food kitchens to hidden gem caterers, Black Restaurant Week shines a light where it's long been missing. It's helped generate tens of millions of dollars for Black-owned businesses, keeping legacies alive and creating new ones. And it's part of Black history still being written every time a diner takes that first bite. I'm Esther Dillard for the Black Information Network.
9: The International African American Museum, Charleston, South Carolina. Built near where so many Africans first arrived in chains, the International African American Museum in my hometown state of Charleston.

0: 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That's crazy.
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6: I don't know why we're being targeted and discriminated against before a fair trial. Our son deserves the same rights under the law that everyone is afforded to.
5: That is the mother of Carmelo Anthony, the Black teenager arrested in connection with the stabbing death of a white student during a Dallas, Texas area track meet last year. He's headed to court for trial in the coming days. The case was widely publicized, and critics say no one's paying attention to the fact Anthony says it was self-defense. Witnesses told investigators he was sitting under a rival school's team tent when the white student told him to leave. The confrontation then turned physical and deadly. The fight for respect and dignity for Black workers is going on around the country. In Philadelphia, City Council recently passed a resolution to honor Ben Fletcher. The African-American dock worker organized a strike back in 1913 when he was a longshoreman in that city. He fought to get fair wages and respect for Black workers. But today, over 100 years later, the battle for Black worker equality continues. Reverend Gregory Holston, who is also Black, recently spoke to City Council on behalf of Ben Fletcher and his struggles back then.
7: He was surveilled, he was arrested, he was in prison. His crime was believing that working people deserved dignity and that Black and white workers together had real power.
5: And then Reverend Holston spoke on what today's Black workers are going through.
7: Low-wage subcontracted workers, non-unionized workers, many are Black and brown. Many perform some of the hardest and most dangerous work in this city while being treated as disposable.
5: Those involved with the project vow to keep up the fight against the racism and division they say many employers use to keep Black workers down. I'm Mike Stevens on the Black Information Network. Now your local news.
8: I'm Mimi Brown on your home for Black News First, the Bay Area, BIN 910, the Black Information Network. A man is now under arrest in connection with a fatal stabbing in a San Francisco neighborhood. Authorities have announced that 68-year-old suspect was arrested this week and is being held without bail, but they are not publicly identifying the suspect as of yet. Officers were called to the outer Parkside neighborhood on May 17th and found a man with at least one gunshot wound. The victim was pronounced dead at the scene. Police say the suspect was arrested after investigators found evidence at his home tying him to the deadly shooting. And a stomach virus is spreading in the Bay Area with high levels in several cities. Experts say rotavirus is seeing a late season outbreak, with high levels being found in cities like Gilroy, as well as large sections of the Silicon Valley. Dr. Pete Chin Hong with the UCSF said it's often starting with young children and spreading very quickly at places like daycare and baby changing stations. There are also two vaccines that help prevent the virus and its spread. Ching Hong says careful hand washing for at least 30 seconds can help prevent the infection. I'm Mimi Brown on your home for Black News First, the Bay Area BIN 910, the Black Information Network.
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11: Remember how the 14-year-old version of yourself felt? 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Dear Young Rocker, you live in a different time. 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You lived through it. You're living through it now. You got this, kid.
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0: I'm Amber Payton with the Black Information Network. Every day we deliver news made with your life in mind. 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Our journalists come from the communities they report on, and that matters because representation shapes how stories are told and how truth is heard. We're not just chasing headlines. We're holding power accountable and lifting up the stories that others overlooked. You deserve to hear your news your way. That's why we're here. With Black News First, this is the Black Information Network.
12: The opinions, beliefs, and viewpoints expressed in this commentary are those of the author and do not necessarily represent those of BIN and its founding partners and employees. Now it's time to bring the funk with Roland S. Martin.
13: I'm James T. Harris, and I have something to say. I recently heard someone say that if you align yourself with conservatives, your black card is burned in a fiery pit by the ancestors. Think about that for a second. Not because you committed a crime. Not because you abandoned your community. Not because you hurt anybody. No, because you think differently politically. That tells you everything. After 30 plus years of marriage, raising children, building a career, and now watching my grandchildren grow up, somehow I'm being told I ain't black because I think differently politically. See, that statement exposes the real problem. For some people, blackness is no longer about shared history, perseverance, culture, or community. It's become political ownership. They think your race is supposed to determine your worldview. They think your skin color comes with mandatory talking points. When did independence become acting white? When did believing in personal accountability become betrayal? When did wanting safer neighborhoods, stronger families, less government dependence, and better educational outcomes become an attack on blackness? And notice something else. White liberals are never told they're no longer white because of their politics. That punishment is reserved almost exclusively for black Americans. Why? Because some people do not want independent black thought. They want ideological loyalty. That is not empowerment. That is control. And to the people saying my black card is burned in a fiery pit by the ancestors, you might want to study those ancestors a little more closely. Many of them believed in faith, family, personal responsibility, entrepreneurship, self-defense, and the dignity of work. They survived without government programs, built businesses during segregation, raised families under impossible conditions, and taught their children to stand on their own two feet. If that spirit is now considered not black, then maybe the problem isn't me. Maybe we've forgotten who our ancestors really were. I'm James T. Harris for the Black Information Network.
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14: Here's what's trending this hour. California is suing DNA testing company 23andMe, accusing it of failing to protect customers' data during a major cyber attack. State officials say hackers were able to access records of about 7 million users after the company failed to put basic security safeguards in place. 23andMe, which has since filed for bankruptcy and rebranded, now faces legal action from the state as the investigation into the breach continues. I'm Bree Wood with what's trending.
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5: The upcoming Great American State Fair is shifting as artists' backlash grows. Morris Day and The Time are now distancing themselves from the event, with Day making it clear he will not perform. Rapper Young MC has also pulled out, citing concerns over undisclosed political ties connected to the festival. Organizers have promoted the event as part of a nationwide celebration, but several artists say they were not informed about its political associations. Despite the exits, the show is still scheduled to move forward. And in more entertainment news, rappers Cameron and J. Cole are putting an end to their legal dispute over the song Ready 24. Court documents show the two sides have reached a settlement in principle, with final paperwork expected soon. As we previously reported, Cameron sued J. Cole, claiming he wasn't paid and that promises tied to the collaboration were never fulfilled. Cole denied those claims. The terms of the agreement haven't been made public, and Cam and Cole are expected to complete the agreement within 30 days. With the latest in entertainment at 17 and 47 minutes past each hour, I'm Bree Wood on the Black Information Network, your home for Black news first.
6: For more than five decades, Sesame Street has been a beloved children's program, teaching kids lessons about friendship, kindness, and learning.
7: Greetings, I am the Count.
6: From the beginning, the show included African-American actors in key roles, offering positive representation. Gordon, played by actor Matt Robinson, was one of the first black male characters on a children's show.
8: We have this game to play, and it's all about listening.
6: His role highlighted the importance of family, education, and community for kids of all backgrounds. Sesame Street not only taught numbers and letters, but also celebrated black culture. It helped show all children, no matter their race, could learn, grow, succeed. So the next time you watch Sesame Street, remember the lasting impact it had on the educational training of black children to see themselves as smart, capable, worthy of learning. It's not just a show, it's history in the making. I'm Vanessa Tyler on the Black Information Network.
9: I'm Esther Dillard on your home for 24/7 News, the Black Information Network. Here are your top stories. Congresswoman and chair of the Congressional Black Caucus, Yvette Clark, joins us on the BIN. Memorial Day weekend turns violent in Hampton Roads, Virginia, after a police officer shoots someone during a traffic stop. And a judge denies a block of President Trump's executive order that would put limits on mail-in voting. The president's executive order directs his administration to draw up lists of U.S. eligible voters in each state and to deliver only those listed. The judge's decision comes as MAGA Republicans are doing everything they can to keep control of both U.S. houses ahead of the midterm elections. In Brownsville, Tennessee, residents are relieved after police arrested a suspect in the mass shooting where a black student was killed while taking her pre-prom photos. Fox 13 News reports a family member turned in DeQuarius Lax to the Brownsville Police Department after authorities searched for weeks. Brownsville Mayor William Rawls told the station this.
10: So we knew he was a young person in our community, and we just want everybody to stay collectively together, stay strong in this face of adversity. We're still a small, knit, very close community with a lot of good activities, live music and things that we want to do. And we'll continue to do those things as a community, and we want to bring justice.
9: It was on May 8th, police say Lax shot into a crowd at a park, killing 17-year-old Satura Hayes and injuring six others. 200,000 new affordable homes. That's what New York City Mayor Zoran Mamdani is promising to create over the next decade. He announced the plan with a focus on new tools the city has to speed up the development of affordable housing.
11: Government has made it harder to build affordable housing through bureaucracy and through red tape. My friends, we are bringing that era to an end.
9: The so-called block-by-block plan includes direct money for affordable housing in low-income areas, near public transit hubs, and using land. The plan also includes $5 billion in the next 2 years for rent-subsidized homes and affordable senior housing. A park built during segregation finally gets recognition. Montgomery County, Maryland places a historical marker at Hefner Park and Community Center in Tacoma Park, Maryland. It's a site built in 1959 after black families spent a decade fighting for a place where their children could simply play. Patricia Matthews used to play there as a child. Her father, Lee

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5: I don't know why we're being targeted and discriminated against before a fair trial. Our son deserves the same rights under the law that everyone is afforded to.
4: That is the mother of Carmelo Anthony, the Black teenager arrested in connection with the stabbing death of a white student during a Dallas, Texas area track meet last year. He's heading to court for trial in the coming days. The case was widely publicized, and critics say no one's paying attention to the fact Anthony says it was self-defense. Witnesses told investigators he was sitting under a rival school's team tent when the white student told him to leave. The confrontation then turned physical and deadly. The fight for respect and dignity for Black workers is going on around the country. In Philadelphia, City Council recently passed a resolution to honor Ben Fletcher. The African-American dock worker organized a strike back in 1913 when he was a longshoreman in that city. He fought to get fair wages and respect for Black workers. But today, over 100 years later, the battle for Black worker equality continues. Reverend Gregory Holston, who is also Black, recently spoke to City Council on behalf of Ben Fletcher and his struggles back then.
6: He was surveilled, he was arrested, he was in prison. His crime was believing that working people deserved dignity and that Black and white workers together had real power.
4: And then Reverend Holston spoke on what today's Black workers are going through.
6: Low-wage subcontracted workers, non-unionized workers, many are Black and brown. Many perform some of the hardest and most dangerous work in this city while being treated as disposable.
4: Those involved with the project vow to keep up the fight against the racism and division they say many employers use to keep Black workers down. I'm Mike Stevens on the Black Information Network. Now your local news.
7: I'm Mimi Brown on your home for Black News First, the Bay Area, BIN 910, the Black Information Network. A man is now under arrest in connection with a fatal stabbing in a San Francisco neighborhood. Authorities have announced that 68-year-old suspect was arrested this week and is being held without bail, but they are not publicly identifying the suspect as of yet. Officers were called to the outer Parkside neighborhood on May 17th and found a man with at least one gunshot wound. The victim was pronounced dead at the scene. Police say the suspect was arrested after investigators found evidence at his home tying him to the deadly shooting. And a stomach virus is spreading in the Bay Area with high levels in several cities. Experts say rotavirus is seeing a late season outbreak with high levels being found in cities like Gilroy as well as large sections of the Silicon Valley. Dr. Pete Chin Hong with the UCSF said it's often starting with young children and spreading very quickly at places like daycare and baby changing stations. There are also two vaccines that help prevent the virus and its spread. Ching Hong says careful hand washing for at least 30 seconds can help prevent the infection. I'm Mimi Brown on your home for Black News First, the Bay Area BIN 910, the Black Information Network.
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17: Cell phones have been an integral part of connecting our modern world. But did you know a Black nuclear engineer pioneered the technology for them? Henry Thomas Sampson was born in 1934 in Jackson, Mississippi. He earned his bachelor's degree in chemical engineering from Purdue University in 1956, followed by his master's degree from UCLA in 1961 and his PhD shortly after. In 1971, Henry Sampson created the Gamma Electric Cell. It's a device which produced long-lasting power to satellites. Sampson's innovation caught the attention of the Motorola Company, which then placed his patented technology into their telephones. This eventually led to the very first telephone calls being made using cell phones. Henry Sampson passed on June 4th, 2015. His genius and Black excellence helped create the globally connected world we share today. This is Tammy Eswick for the Black Information Network.
18: 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I'm Mike Strautmanis, and my history lives here.
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19: Here's what's trending this hour. Americans are saving less as the personal savings rate drops to its lowest level since 2022. The Commerce Department says it fell below 3% in April, down from 5.5% a year ago. The decline comes as higher gas prices, now averaging over $4.20 a gallon amid the Iran conflict, push spending up and inflation to just under 4%. I'm Bree Wood with What's Trending.
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Elsewhere in entertainment, Lil Uzi Vert is seemingly hinting at a new album. According to Kirko, the rapper recently followed two new Instagram accounts that suggest an album may have already been turned in. One account's bio reads 6 a.m. with Pacola means no sleep. So since I'm up, I made an album. Uzi has not confirmed whether the accounts are official. Their last project, Eternal A Take 2, was released in 2024. With the latest in entertainment, I'm Morgan Wood on the Black Information Network, BINnews.com, your home for Black news.

He was accepting submissions of songs. Enter Brother Number Two. Brother Number Two submits a song for Brother Number One's album, but Brother Number One says, uh-uh, that's trash. So Brother

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3: I'm Mike Stevens on your home for Black News First, the Black Information Network. In Florida, the League of Women Voters plans to appeal after a judge rejected a request for an injunction that could have stopped the new map that heavily favors Republicans from taking effect. Some Florida lawmakers say the congressional map could also weaken Black voting representation. Democratic state leader Representative Fentress Driscoll, who is Black, says she still wants a court to stop what Republicans are doing.
4: In the context of Donald Trump asking the Republicans to do just that, to help give him an unfair advantage, it just seems to me that everything about this map is illegal.
3: Meanwhile, a Black Nashville state senator who protested Tennessee's special redistricting session is now facing disciplinary action from Senate leadership. Democratic Senator Charlene Oliver stood on her desk during the Senate vote earlier this month while protesting the congressional map changes and holding a sign criticizing the process. A letter from Lieutenant Governor Randy McNally says her actions violated Senate decorum rules and outlines penalties, including limits on travel reimbursements. Oliver called the punishment politically motivated and says she will continue speaking out against the redistricting plan, which eliminates the state's only Black majority congressional district in mostly Black Memphis. Also in the South, a Republican-drawn Alabama congressional district is being blocked by federal judges. A three-judge panel maintained the 2023 map likely discriminates against Black voters. The judges said the recent Supreme Court decision that narrowed the Voting Rights Act doesn't impact that finding. The ruling means unless the Supreme Court steps in, Alabama will have to use a court-drawn map for this year's midterms that includes a second Black majority district. I'm Mike Stevens on the Black Information Network. Now your local news.
5: I'm Mimi Brown on your home for Black News First, the Bay Area BIN 910, the Black Information Network. A man is now under arrest in connection with a fatal stabbing in a San Francisco neighborhood. Authorities have announced that 68-year-old suspect was arrested this week and is being held without bail, but they are not publicly identifying the suspect as of yet. Officers were called to the outer Parkside neighborhood on May 17th and found a man with at least one gunshot wound. The victim was pronounced dead at the scene. Police say the suspect was arrested after investigators found evidence at his home tying him to the deadly shooting. And a stomach virus is spreading in the Bay Area with high levels in several cities. Experts say rotavirus is seeing a late season outbreak with high levels being found in cities like Gilroy as well as large sections of the Silicon Valley. Dr. Pete Chin Hong with the UCSF said it's often starting with young children and spreading very quickly at places like daycare and baby changing stations. There are also two vaccines that help prevent the virus and its spread. Ching Hong says careful hand washing for at least 30 seconds can help prevent the infection. I'm Mimi Brown on your home for Black News First, the Bay Area BIN 910, the Black Information Network.
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6: This is Morgan Wood from the Black Information Network, sharing Black history around America. More than 200,000 Black soldiers fought in the Civil War, many for a freedom they have never known. The African American Civil War Museum in Washington, D.C. honors their service, sacrifice, and determination.

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1: 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It's more than just menus. It's a movement.
2: And so we really want to create something that was more all-inclusive to the creative things we were seeing happening in the food scene.
1: That's one of the three founders, Fallon Farrell.
2: As we've grown through the years, we've literally watched businesses start off as like a pop-up food tent and now having like two or three locations.
1: From soul food kitchens to hidden gem caterers, Black Restaurant Week shines a light where it's long been missing. It's helped generate tens of millions of dollars for Black-owned businesses, keeping legacies alive and creating new ones. And it's part of Black history still being written every time a diner takes that first bite. I'm Esther Dillard for the Black Information Network.
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10: Cell phones have been an integral part of connecting our modern world. But did you know a Black nuclear engineer pioneered the technology for them? Henry Thomas Sampson was born in 1934 in Jackson, Mississippi. He earned his bachelor's degree in chemical engineering from Purdue University in 1956, followed by his master's degree from UCLA in 1961 and his PhD shortly after. In 1971, Henry Sampson created the Gamma Electric Cell. It's a device which produces long-lasting power to satellites. Sampson's innovation caught the attention of the Motorola Company, which then placed his patented technology into their telephones. This eventually led to the very first telephone calls being made using cell phones. Henry Sampson passed on June 4th, 2015. His genius and Black excellence helped create the globally connected world we share today. This is Tammy Eswick for the Black Information Network.
11: 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I'm Mike Strautmanis, and my history lives here.
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12: Here's what's trending this hour. A federal judge has temporarily blocked President Trump's anti-weaponization fund. The Justice Department created the $1.8 billion fund to compensate people it claims were targeted under the previous administration. The ruling stops the DOJ from moving forward while a legal challenge plays out. A hearing is scheduled for June 12th, when the court will consider whether to extend the pause. I'm Bree Wood with What's Trending.
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14: Major League Baseball has been around since 1903. During that time, no black woman has ever held a majority ownership stake in one of its franchises. Until now. Kwanzaa Jones is part of the investor group led by her husband, Jose Feliciano. They could be the proud owners of the San Diego Padres. The league is set to vote on the issue in the coming weeks. Wide receiver A.J. Brown's future could be decided within the next few days, as the Philadelphia Eagles are expected to trade the disgruntled receiver to the New England Patriots after they cut troubled wide receiver Stephon Diggs.
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16: I can guarantee you his behavior, and then is also his baby mama, her behavior, and how they performed, the organization decided, you know something, we're not going to move forward. That's why they cut him. But you have to make up your mind, like, what are you going to be? You going to be a personality? Like, are you going to be a pro football player? Stephon Diggs? A.J. Brown? A.J. Brown's problems, I can live with those.
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25: Well, the Smith family drama is heating up again, and this time it's hitting the ex-wife. Cherie Zampino has officially filed a $1 million slander lawsuit against Will Smith's former friend, Bilal Salam. According to court documents obtained by TMZ, Zampino claims Salam crossed the line during a recent interview on the Unwind with Tasha K YouTube show. She alleges he made outrageously offensive false claims about her personal life, calling her a crossfire victim of Salam's ongoing vendetta against Will Smith. Salam has not yet commented, but Zampino is seeking $1 million in damages, punitive damages, and legal fees. And Issa Rae is redefining digital storytelling with her TikTok microdrama, Screen Time. The series has exploded to nearly 75 million views, becoming the platform's most watched in terms of total watch time. Produced by Rae's Hooray Media and backed by TikTok, the thriller unfolds in one-minute episodes and features a predominantly black cast. Its success proves audiences are all in for bite-sized, compelling storytelling on social media. With the latest in entertainment at 17 and 47 minutes past each hour, I'm Bree Wood on the Black Information Network, your home for Black News First.
26: For more than five decades, Sesame Street has been a beloved children's program teaching kids lessons about friendship, kindness, and learning.
27: Greetings, I am the Count.
26: From the beginning, the show included African-American actors in key roles offering positive representation. Gordon, played by actor Matt Robinson was one of the first black male characters on a children's show.
1: We have this game to play, and it's all about listening.
26: His role highlighted the importance of family, education, and community for kids of all backgrounds. Sesame Street not only taught numbers and letters, but also celebrated black culture. It helped show all children, no matter their race, could learn, grow, succeed. So the next time you watch Sesame Street, remember the lasting impact it had on the educational training of black children to see themselves as smart, capable, worthy of learning. It's not just a show, it's history in the making. I'm Vanessa Tyler on the Black Information Network.
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3: I'm Esther Dillard on your home for 24/7 news, the Black Information Network. Here are your top stories. There are reports of no King's rallies set to take place on President Trump's birthday. More on black Congressman Christian Menifee after winning a Democratic primary runoff in Texas. And black Congressman Jim Clyburn says he wasn't surprised when Republicans in his home state of South Carolina rejected President Trump's call for his supporters to redistrict their state and essentially push Clyburn out of a job. He told MS Now why.
4: There's a pretty broad independent streak that runs through South Carolinians, and they don't like people telling them what they must do.
3: He added that even though there are legislators who don't agree with him on some things, they believe in fundamental fairness. A black death row inmate in Mississippi gets a second chance, and the Supreme Court says race had everything to do with it. NBC News reports the court voted 5-4 to throw out the murder conviction of Terry Pitchford after prosecutors excluded several black jurors at his trial in a county that's 40% black. Only one black juror sat on the 12-member panel. Prosecutors could retry the case. And the black teenager seen on a viral video being punched repeatedly by a Fairfield, California police officer at a high school is speaking out. Maurice Williams says the day police responded to a fight at his school, the whole incident was confusing.
6: I didn't see her coming or anything like that. I just felt my hair getting pulled and I just felt my face getting hit. And then I didn't know it was her, an officer, until I heard her yelling at me. I'm traumatized, you know, even hard to sleep at night and waking up early, barely getting sleep.
3: His family says Maurice wasn't even in a physical fight that day or hit anyone. And after police took him into custody, he was released without charges. As for the officer, his family believes she went too far. They want policy changes, and his mother, Ramesha Stevenson, wants the officer fired.
7: I don't want her to be able to work any type of law enforcement, have any type of power over anyone.
3: A tropical disease is no longer in the tropics. The CDC reports dengue fever cases surged 359% above the yearly average in 2024, with nearly 4,000 cases reported across the United States. While most were travel-related, 100 cases were locally acquired right here at home, spread across Florida, California, and Texas. 6 people died. Scientists warn the risk of a local transmission is only growing. And finally, it's the end of May and the close of Haitian Heritage Month. In Florida, Councilwoman Linda Julian is the first Haitian American elected in Miami Gardens. She spoke to NBC 6 South Florida, offering a message of encouragement to those facing hardship.
8: Keep up the fight. Keep up the fight. Don't give up. You cannot give up in the midst of despair. Continue to be positive.
3: I'm Esther Dillard on your home for Black News First, the Black Information Network.
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13: A new government-backed savings program for kids is officially rolling out, and some families could receive a free $1,000 investment from the federal government. Americans can now download the new Trump Accounts app, which will help parents manage special investment accounts designed to help children build money before adulthood. Beginning July 4th, the federal government says it will deposit $1,000 into eligible accounts for certain children. Now, here's the catch. Only children born between 2025 of January and December of 2028 can qualify for that government contribution. The money will be invested in the stock market and can later be used for major expenses like college, buying a home, or even starting a business once the child turns 18. Parents can also contribute up to $5,000 a year into the accounts, but officials are warning families to watch out for scams, saying the Treasury Department will only contact parents through official emails, not text messages or phone calls. And another important detail, families generally cannot withdraw the money early except in very limited situations. With Money News at 24 and 54 minutes past each hour, I'm Mimi Brown on your home for Black News First, the Black Information Network.
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3: And I'm Esther Dillard on your home for 24/7 news, the Black Information Network.
4: The black mother of a man locked up at the notorious 201 Poplar Jail in Memphis says she's concerned about her son after Memphis cops arrested him outside of her house for a crime she says he already served time for. Fox 13 says it has to do with a 2005 warrant out of Austin, Texas. But that black man's mom says he already served time for that drug crime. Here's mom, Toni Jackson, via Fox 13.
14: He's been home ever since then. No trouble. No warrant. No speeding tickets. And if Texas had wanted him, why didn't they send a warrant out for him before now?
3: Orleans Parish Sheriff Michelle Woodfork is speaking out after employees released an inmate too early. The black sheriff blames the new jail record system and employee error. She recently spoke to Fox 8 News.
15: We have been here approximately 23 days into my administration, and there are a number of things that we have to address. And the jail management system is just one of those things. But looking at it, because of the incident that happened, it made us look at it quicker, closer, to make sure that these things do not happen again.
3: Woodford says she plans to digitize records and add jail staff so this doesn't happen again.
4: Well, bond set for the black man charged in connection with the shooting of a Missouri football player visiting Mississippi. Rashadrick Harris is in jail in Laurel facing charges. The shooting happened at a nightclub on May 10th. Police say that football player Ahmad Hardy was shot in the leg. He was hospitalized and went back to the University of Missouri days later, though there's no timetable when he'll be ready to play again.
3: And back to Mississippi, where the Jackson Public School District is celebrating the class of 2026 this week, and graduates say they're ready for the next phase. Here's Destiny Steele, who's a Provine graduate, dropping some advice for the next class on WJTV.
16: No matter what happens in life, keep going. Like, you're going to fail at things, but get back up, try again. And if you fail again, get back up and try again. Don't let nobody tell you what you can and can't do. I always show them that I can, I will, and I did.
4: I'm Tammy Eswick, along with Esther Dillard on your home for Black News First, the Black Information Network. 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
17: President Trump can move forward with an executive order placing new limits on mail-in voting after a federal judge rejected an attempt by Democrats to block it. The Democratic Party had sought an injunction, arguing the measure could disenfranchise millions of voters. But the court ruled the request was premature because the order has not yet been implemented. Voting rights advocates say changes in mail-in access often have a disproportionate impact on communities of color, including black voters who likely rely on absentee and early voting options due to work schedules, transportation barriers, and other access issues. Elsewhere, a deal to extend a ceasefire between the U.S. and Iran has reportedly been reached, pending final approval from President Trump. Axios reports the two sides agreed to a 60-day memorandum of understanding that would pave the way for more intensive negotiations. That's your Washington Roundup. I'm Morgan Wood on the Black Information Network, your home for Black News First.
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18: 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June 6, 1944, D-Day. Amid the chaos of Omaha Beach, Woodson's landing craft was struck. Despite being wounded himself, he leaped into action. For over 30 relentless hours, he treated the injured under enemy fire, bandaging wounds, performing amputations, and saving countless lives. But Woodson's heroism went beyond the battlefield. In an era of segregation, he shattered barriers, proving that courage knows no color. His nomination for the Medal of Honor was never awarded until the Distinguished Service Cross was posthumously honored in 2024. It's the second highest honor that can be bestowed on a member of the Army and is awarded for extraordinary heroism. Let's ensure his story is never forgotten. Waverly B. Woodson Jr. exemplifies the best of humanity, dedication, bravery, and the power to inspire. I'm Amber Payton on your home for 24/7 Black News First, the Black Information Network.
19: I'm Bree Wood with BIN News Now. JFK is now one of four U.S. airports designated to screen travelers arriving from African countries impacted by Ebola. Secretary of State Marco Rubio.
20: We cannot and will not allow any cases of Ebola to enter the United States.
19: Officials say enhanced screenings, including temperature checks and travel questionnaires, will also take place at airports in Virginia, Atlanta, and Houston. Virginia is rolling out new help for child care. Governor Abigail Spanberger has signed legislation creating a program to help parents cover costs by matching contributions from employers. Officials say high child care costs are pushing many women out of the workforce. And Tory Lanez's legal team is filing an emergency motion claiming his life is in danger behind bars. Attorneys say correctional staff have shown a pattern of intimidation after Lanez was stabbed in prison last year, and they're seeking added protections. Get BIN News Now on demand 24/7 on the iHeartRadio app.
21: I'm Vanessa Tyler on the Black Information Network, your home for Black News First. Black America should know by now there is a problem. Our power, our votes are at risk. To discuss the way forward, joining me is Congresswoman Yvette Clark, representing New York and really the nation as the current chair of the Congressional Black Caucus. Congresswoman Clark, welcome back to the Black Information Network.
22: Well, thank you for having me. It's great to be back with you, Vanessa.
21: Let's jump right to the numbers. How many Black lawmakers could we lose due to remapping?
22: You know, it's very difficult to determine that, and I'll tell you why. We know that there have been a number of seats, particularly in the south of the United States, that have been targeted. We estimate that there are about 19 members who have been targeted. However, this is a nationwide election cycle where we have members of African descent who are candidates running in districts all across the country. And as a result of that, it's hard to tell at this stage exactly how many seats, given that the current configuration of the Congressional Black Caucus has 62 members, will ultimately be returned or will have new members elected in this election cycle.
21: All roads lead south. There have been rallies. How can we reach Black people who have not voted in years? They didn't even vote for president.
22: Yeah, it's going to really take an all-out, all-strategies approach to really reaching out and connecting with what they call low propensity voters. You know, I think that, you know, the Trump administration has gone through great lengths to suppress voter participation in America.
21: An autopsy of the election was revealed, basically saying the Democrats are on an islands of blue in an ocean of red. Did Democrats forget about rural America?
22: It's unfortunate in that you know, we didn't win the propaganda war, if you will. The Democrats have always remembered how critical the rural America is, and we've always been a part of it. The vast majority of Black folks, particularly in the South, live in rural enclaves. So we've got a lot of work to do. There's no ifs, ands, or buts about it, but we are doing it. And we know that it's a necessity. It's not an option. And so that's what we are working on doing, the members of the Congressional Black Caucus, in order to, you know, move this nation forward.
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22: Well, thank you so much for having me once again. Thank you.
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5: I'm Ramses Ja on the Black Information Network with another Black hero you should know. On September 11, 2001, First Officer Leroy Homer Jr. was in the cockpit of United Airlines Flight 93. A skilled pilot, a devoted husband, and a proud veteran of the U.S. Air Force, Homer's life was one of dedication and courage. When terrorists hijacked the plane, Homer and the passengers faced an unthinkable choice. Knowing the stakes, they banded together, forcing the plane down in a Pennsylvania field, a selfless act that saved countless lives on the ground and stopped an attack on our nation's capital. Leroy Homer Jr.'s bravery wasn't limited to that day. He broke barriers throughout his career, inspiring young Black aviators to soar. He was more than a pilot. He was a hero, a trailblazer, and a symbol of sacrifice for greater good. As we remember Flight 93 and all the heroes and American lives that we lost on 9/11, let us also honor the legacy of Leroy Homer Jr., a Black man who showed us the true meaning of courage in the face of terror. This is Ramses Ja on your home for 24/7 Black News First, the Black Information Network.
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7: I don't know why we're being targeted and discriminated against before a fair trial. Our son deserves the same rights under the law that everyone is afforded to.
6: That is the mother of Carmelo Anthony, the Black teenager arrested in connection with the stabbing death of a white student during a Dallas, Texas area track meet last year. He's headed to court for trial in the coming days. The case was widely publicized, and critics say no one's paying attention to the fact Anthony says it was self-defense. Witnesses told investigators he was sitting under a rival school's team tent when the white student told him to leave. The confrontation then turned physical and deadly. The fight for respect and dignity for Black workers is going on around the country. In Philadelphia, City Council recently passed a resolution to honor Ben Fletcher. The African-American dock worker organized a strike back in 1913 when he was a longshoreman in that city. He fought to get fair wages and respect for Black workers. But today, over 100 years later, the battle for Black worker equality continues. The Reverend Gregory Holston, who is also Black, recently spoke to City Council on behalf of Ben Fletcher and his struggles back then.
8: He was surveilled, he was arrested, he was in prison. His crime was believing that working people deserve dignity and that Black and white workers together had real power.
6: And then Reverend Holston spoke on what today's Black workers are going through.
8: Low-wage subcontracted workers, non-unionized workers, many are Black and brown. Many perform some of the hardest and most dangerous work in this city while being treated as disposable.
6: Those involved with the project vow to keep up the fight against the racism and division they say many employers use to keep Black workers down. I'm Mike Stevens on the Black Information Network. Now your local news.
13: I'm Mimi Brown on your home for Black News First, the Bay Area, BIN 910, the Black Information Network. A man is now under arrest in connection with a fatal stabbing in a San Francisco neighborhood. Authorities have announced that 68-year-old suspect was arrested this week and is being held without bail, but they are not publicly identifying the suspect as of yet. Officers were called to the outer Parkside neighborhood on May 17th and found a man with at least one gunshot wound. The victim was pronounced dead at the scene. Police say the suspect was arrested after investigators found evidence at his home tying him to the deadly shooting.
9: And a stomach virus is spreading in the Bay Area with high levels in several cities. Experts say rotavirus is seeing a late season outbreak, with high levels being found in cities like Gilroy, as well as large sections of the Silicon Valley. Dr. Pete Chin-Hong with the UCSF said it's often starting with young children and spreading very quickly at places like daycare and baby changing stations. There are also two vaccines that help prevent the virus and its spread. Chin-Hong says careful hand washing for at least 30 seconds can help prevent the infection. I'm Mimi Brown on your home for Black News First, the Bay Area BIN 910, the Black Information Network.
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23: 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And his story? 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
19: 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In most newsrooms, stories about the Black community are an occasional headline. 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
36: Cell phones have been an integral part of connecting our modern world. But did you know a Black nuclear engineer pioneered the technology for them? Henry Thomas Sampson was born in 1934 in Jackson, Mississippi. He earned his bachelor's degree in chemical engineering from Purdue University in 1956, followed by his master's degree from UCLA in 1961 and his PhD shortly after. In 1971, Henry Sampson created the Gamma Electric Cell. It's a device which produced long-lasting power to satellites. Sampson's innovation caught the attention of the Motorola Company, which then placed his patented technology into their telephones. This eventually led to the very first telephone calls being made using cell phones. Henry Sampson passed on June 4th, 2015. His genius and Black excellence helped create the globally connected world we share today. This is Tammy Eswick for the Black Information Network.
2: 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I'm Mike Strautmanis, and my history lives here.
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3: Here's what's trending this hour. Americans are saving less as the personal savings rate drops to its lowest level since 2022. The Commerce Department says it fell below 3% in April, down from 5.5% a year ago. The decline comes as higher gas prices, now averaging over $4.20 a gallon amid the Iran conflict, push spending up and inflation to just under 4%. I'm Bree Wood with What's Trending.
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4: I'm Bill Black with another Bet You Didn't Know music fact. 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
5: It feels good.
4: It feels good by Tony. But nobody in the group is named Tony. So how did they get their name? On a recent interview with The Breakfast Club, lead singer Raphael Sadiq explains.
6: Dwayne used to put this perm in his hair called a curly kid.
7: Pretty Tony.
6: So Dwayne said if he would go to school on the first day, his name is Dwayne, but his teacher would call him Tony. And his hair was so done that they would say like three times, like he was Italian, like Tony. Mm-hmm. He was playing at this wedding reception and didn't have a name. It was our manager and his brother turned around like, what's the name of the group? We didn't have a name of the group, but we just laughed and said, Tony. And then when he said, ladies and gentlemen, Tony, we looked at it like, dang.
7: That's it.
6: Whatever that is sounded right.
4: Rest in heaven to Dwayne Wiggins of the group Tony. I'm Bill Black with another Bet You Didn't Know music fact on the Black Information Network.
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8: Stephen A. Smith says he was genuinely hurt by a joke Kevin Hart made during his Netflix roast. In the special, Hart jokingly put Smith on his, quote, Mount Rushmore of racism, alongside names like Kid Rock and Hulk Hogan, saying they hate black people. Smith said the comments stung like hell, not necessarily because it was a joke, but because it came from Hart, someone he considered a friend. He explained he spent his career advocating for the black community, so hearing that kind of label felt personal and reinforced what he says is a false narrative about him. And in more entertainment news, Halle Berry is embracing a major milestone with confidence, saying she feels like the best version

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4: I don't know why we're being targeted and discriminated against before a fair trial. Our son deserves the same rights under the law that everyone is afforded to.
3: That is the mother of Carmelo Anthony, the black teenager arrested in connection with the stabbing death of a white student during a Dallas, Texas area track meet last year. He's headed to court for trial in the coming days. The case was widely publicized, and critics say no one's paying attention to the fact Anthony says it was self-defense. Witnesses told investigators he was sitting under a rival school's team tent when the white student told him to leave. The confrontation then turned physical and deadly. The fight for respect and dignity for black workers is going on around the country. In Philadelphia, city council recently passed a resolution to honor Ben Fletcher. The African-American dock worker organized a strike back in 1913 when he was a longshoreman in that city. He fought to get fair wages and respect for black workers. But today, over 100 years later, the battle for black worker equality continues. Reverend Gregory Holston, who is also black, recently spoke to city council on behalf of Ben Fletcher and his struggles back then.
5: He was surveilled, he was arrested, he was in prison. His crime was believing that working people deserved dignity and that black and white workers together had real power.
3: And then Reverend Holston spoke on what today's black workers are going through.
5: Low-wage subcontracted workers, non-unionized workers, many are black and brown. Many perform some of the hardest and most dangerous work in this city while being treated as disposable.
3: Those involved with the project vow to keep up the fight against the racism and division they say many employers use to keep black workers down. I'm Mike Stevens on the Black Information Network. Now your local news.
6: I'm Mimi Brown on your home for Black News First, the Bay Area BIN 910, the Black Information Network. A man is now under arrest in connection with a fatal stabbing in a San Francisco neighborhood. Authorities have announced that 68-year-old suspect was arrested this week and is being held without bail, but they are not publicly identifying the suspect as of yet. Officers were called to the outer Parkside neighborhood on May 17th and found a man with at least one gunshot wound. The victim was pronounced dead at the scene. Police say the suspect was arrested after investigators found evidence at his home tying him to the deadly shooting. And a stomach virus is spreading in the Bay Area with high levels in several cities. Experts say rotavirus is seeing a late season outbreak with high levels being found in cities like Gilroy as well as large sections of the Silicon Valley. Dr. Pete Chin Hong with the UCSF said it's often starting with young children and spreading very quickly at places like daycare and baby changing stations. There are also two vaccines that help prevent the virus and its spread. Ching Hong says careful hand washing for at least 30 seconds can help prevent the infection. I'm Mimi Brown on your home for Black News First, the Bay Area BIN 910, the Black Information Network.
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8: Imagine you're walking down the street in New York City. 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
8: You step into a phone booth and dial.
10: This is apology. 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
8: What would you apologize for?
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0: I have one question for your apology. Who would you have dinner with me?
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10: 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Your dungeon or mine.
8: I'm Marissa Bridge. For 15 years, I watched the Apology Line grow, and I saw Mr. Apology unravel.
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18: The opinions, beliefs, and viewpoints expressed in this commentary are those of the author and do not necessarily represent those of BIN and its founding partners and employees. Now it's time to bring the funk with Roland S. Martin.
19: I'm James T. Harris, and I have something to say. I recently heard someone say that if you align yourself with conservatives, your black card is burned in a fiery pit by the ancestors. Think about that for a second. Not because you committed a crime. Not because you abandoned your community. Not because you hurt anybody. No, because you think differently politically. That tells you everything. After 30 plus years of marriage, raising children, building a career, and now watching my grandchildren grow up, somehow I'm being told I ain't black because I think differently politically. See, that statement exposes the real problem. For some people, blackness is no longer about shared history, perseverance, culture, or community. It's become political ownership. They think your race is supposed to determine your worldview. They think your skin color comes with mandatory talking points. When did independence become acting white? When did believing in personal accountability become betrayal? When did wanting safer neighborhoods, stronger families, less government dependence, and better educational outcomes become an attack on blackness? And notice something else. White liberals are never told they're no longer white because of their politics. That punishment is reserved almost exclusively for black Americans. Why? Because some people do not want independent black thought. They want ideological loyalty. That is not empowerment. That is control. And to the people saying my black card is burned in a fiery pit by the ancestors, you might want to study those ancestors a little more closely. Many of them believed in faith, family, personal responsibility, entrepreneurship, self-defense, and the dignity of work. They survived without government programs, built businesses during segregation, raised families under impossible conditions, and taught their children to stand on their own two feet. If that spirit is now considered not black, then maybe the problem isn't me. Maybe we've forgotten who our ancestors really were. I'm James T. Harris for the Black Information Network.
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18: Here's what's trending this hour. Americans are saving less as the personal savings rate drops to its lowest level since 2022. The Commerce Department says it fell below 3% in April, down from 5.5% a year ago. The decline comes as higher gas prices, now averaging over $4.20 a gallon amid the Iran conflict, push spending up and inflation to just under 4%. I'm Bree Wood with what's trending.
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18: The Atlanta Falcons are continuing.

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4: Hope in the face of difficulty. Hope in the face of uncertainty. The audacity of hope.
5: 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Yes, we can.
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6: Welcome to Hope Has an Address. I'm Bree Wood for the Black Information Network. The sound of change on Chicago's South Side isn't subtle right now. Construction crews are moving, developments are being announced, and around Jackson Park, the Obama Presidential Center is quickly becoming the center of it all.
7: I think it's a pretty big project to be involved in by him being the first African-American president and him building something in our community and where we're from is pretty exciting.
8: Just having this project in Southside Chicago, it's something incredible, something that we definitely need in this part of the city. And I'm also being inspired just working here.
6: That energy is showing up well beyond the construction site. Developers are planning new restaurants and there's new investment moving into the area. And one project drawing a lot of attention, a $100 million hotel planned for 6402 South Stony Island Avenue. For some, that means opportunity. For others, it brings up a bigger question. Who is all of this really for?
9: There was never a question that the Obama Presidential Center belonged right here in Chicago. This community has always understood that the glorious task of perfecting our union is never easy, but it is always worth it. That's the through line that connects the quote on this building, the story of this neighborhood, the exhibits we'll share inside the center, and the ongoing work of the Obama Foundation to inspire the next generation of leaders. And that's what makes this a full circle moment. Hope is coming home.
6: That message connects directly to what's happening here, because this isn't just about one building going up, but also what follows. Estimates show the Obama Presidential Center could bring in around 800,000 visitors every year once it opens. And that kind of traffic can transform a neighborhood. More visitors means more spending. Strong investments create thriving communities. And in a community with deep cultural roots, that matters.
9: For us to be able to pull together workers, every background, to get that kind of experience, for them to be able to see that this is not something that is done for this community, but rather the community is part of building it, you know, that's going to set an example and raise the bar for projects in the future.
6: For former First Lady Michelle Obama, this project has always been about more than a destination. It's about the South Side itself and making sure what's built here reflects the people who have always been here. But that's where the conversation gets even more complicated, because development isn't always evenly felt. That's why former President Obama made sure the South Side has been involved every step of the way. It honors his pledge to the neighborhood.
10: I was elected to my first office on the South Side. Became president because of the South Side of Chicago. If we're building a world-class institution, this could anchor a transformation of the South Side to create more jobs, more business opportunities, more hope.
6: That's the promise, opportunity, and economic growth. The chance for minority-owned businesses to finally benefit from the kind of attention that hasn't always reached this part of the city. That's where a new focus is taking shape, what some are calling Southside Open for Business, a push to make sure local entrepreneurs are ready. Ready for new customers, new visibility, and new investment. That's the bigger picture, not just attracting visitors, but creating something that lasts for the people who live here. As the Obama Presidential Center continues to rise, the real story won't just be about what's being built. It'll be about who gets to be part of what comes next. Because on the South Side of Chicago, hope doesn't just have an address. It has neighbors. For more about the Obama Presidential Center and the countdown to its Juneteenth opening, visit Obama.org. The Obama Foundation is a nonprofit collaborator of the Black Information Network. I'm Bree Wood for the Black Information Network.
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11: The United States Senate has had a total of 12 Black members, with the first being Hiram Rhodes Rebels, elected in 1870 during the Reconstruction era. Jim Crow and other disenfranchisement tactics led to a gap of nearly 90 years between the first and second U.S. Black senators. In 1992, Carol Moseley Braun became the first Black woman to serve in the U.S. Senate.
12: I don't know, maybe this is just my day to get to talk about race. Maybe I'm just lucky like that today.
11: Vice President Kamala Harris became the second Black female to serve as a U.S. Senator in 2017. Barack Obama was the fifth Black senator and the first to be elected President of the United States.
13: Race is an issue that I believe this nation cannot afford to ignore right now.
11: While Georgia's Raphael Warnock is the latest Black member of the U.S. Senate after his 2021 election. Black U.S. senators have made contributions to the country and paved the way for future generations of Black leaders. And that's a fact. This is Mike Moore for the Black Information Network.
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14: I'm Mike Stevens on your home for Black News First, the Black Information Network. In Florida, the League of Women Voters plans to appeal after a judge rejected a request for an injunction that could have stopped the new map that heavily favors Republicans from taking effect. Some Florida lawmakers say the congressional map could also weaken Black voting representation. Democratic state leader Representative Fentress Driscoll, who is Black, says she still wants a court to stop what Republicans are doing.
15: In the context of Donald Trump asking the Republicans to do just that, to help give him an unfair advantage, it just seems to me that everything about this map is illegal.
14: Meanwhile, a Black Nashville state senator who protested Tennessee's special redistricting session is now facing disciplinary action from Senate leadership. Democratic Senator Charlene Oliver stood on her desk during the Senate vote earlier this month while protesting the congressional map changes and holding a sign criticizing the process. A letter from Lieutenant Governor Randy McNally says her actions violated Senate decorum rules and outlines penalties, including limits on travel reimbursements. Oliver called the punishment politically motivated and says she will continue speaking out against the redistricting plan, which eliminates the state's only Black majority congressional district in mostly Black Memphis. Also in the South, a Republican-drawn Alabama congressional district is being blocked by federal judges. A three-judge panel maintained the 2023 map likely discriminates against Black voters. The judges said the recent Supreme Court decision that narrowed the Voting Rights Act doesn't impact that finding. The ruling means unless the Supreme Court steps in, Alabama will have to use a court-drawn map for this year's midterms that includes a second Black majority district. I'm Mike Stevens on the Black Information Network. Now your local news.
16: I'm Mimi Brown on your home for Black News First, the Bay Area, BIN 910, the Black Information Network. A man is now under arrest in connection with a fatal stabbing in a San Francisco neighborhood. Authorities have announced that 68-year-old suspect was arrested this week and is being held without bail, but they are not publicly identifying the suspect as of yet. Officers were called to the outer Parkside neighborhood on May 17th and found a man with at least one gunshot wound. The victim was pronounced dead at the scene. Police say the suspect was arrested after investigators found evidence at his home tying him to the deadly shooting. And a stomach virus is spreading in the Bay Area with high levels in several cities. Experts say rotavirus is seeing a late season outbreak, with high levels being found in cities like Gilroy, as well as large sections of the Silicon Valley. Dr. Pete Chin Hong with the UCSF said it's often starting with young children and spreading very quickly at places like daycare and baby changing stations. There are also two vaccines that help prevent the virus and its spread. Ching Hong says careful hand washing for at least 30 seconds can help prevent the infection. I'm Mimi Brown on your home for Black News First, the Bay Area BIN 910, the Black Information Network.
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17: This is Layla Ali, undefeated world champion, Hall of Fame boxer, wellness advocate, and CEO of Layla Ali Lifestyle. My father, Muhammad Ali, was more than a champion in the ring. He was a global voice for courage, conviction, faith, and justice. The Muhammad Ali Center celebrates his life, his principles, and his willingness to stand for something bigger than himself, reminding us of the power of purpose. To learn

0: 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I'm Layla Ali, and my history lives here.
1: I'm Bill Black with another Bet You Didn't Know music fact. 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
1: Maybe there was one somebody. You ever heard Patti LaBelle talk about the time she was engaged

He was accepting submissions of songs. Enter brother number two. Brother number two submits a song for brother number one's album, but brother number one says, uh-uh, that's trash. So brother number

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4: I don't know why we're being targeted and discriminated against before a fair trial. Our son deserves the same rights under the law that everyone is afforded to.
3: That is the mother of Carmelo Anthony, the black teenager arrested in connection with the stabbing death of a white student during a Dallas, Texas area track meet last year. He's heading to court for trial in the coming days. The case was widely publicized, and critics say no one's paying attention to the fact Anthony says it was self-defense. Witnesses told investigators he was sitting under a rival school's team tent when the white student told him to leave. The confrontation then turned physical and deadly. The fight for respect and dignity for black workers is going on around the country. In Philadelphia, city council recently passed a resolution to honor Ben Fletcher. The African-American dock worker organized a strike back in 1913 when he was a longshoreman in that city. He fought to get fair wages and respect for black workers. But today, over 100 years later, the battle for black worker equality continues. The Reverend Gregory Holston, who is also black, recently spoke to city council on behalf of Ben Fletcher and his struggles back then.
5: He was surveilled, he was arrested, he was in prison. His crime was believing that working people deserved dignity and that black and white workers together had real power.
3: And then Reverend Holston spoke on what today's black workers are going through.
5: Low-wage subcontracted workers, non-unionized workers, many are black and brown. Many perform some of the hardest and most dangerous work in this city while being treated as disposable.
3: Those involved with the project vow to keep up the fight against the racism and division they say many employers use to keep black workers down. I'm Mike Stevens on the Black Information Network. Now your local news.
6: I'm Mimi Brown on your home for Black News First, the Bay Area, BIN 910, the Black Information Network. A man is now under arrest in connection with a fatal stabbing in a San Francisco neighborhood. Authorities have announced that 68-year-old suspect was arrested this week and is being held without bail, but they are not publicly identifying the suspect as of yet. Officers were called to the Outer Parkside neighborhood on May 17th and found a man with at least one gunshot wound. The victim was pronounced dead at the scene. Police say the suspect was arrested after investigators found evidence at his home tying him to the deadly shooting. And a stomach virus is spreading in the Bay Area with high levels in several cities. Experts say rotavirus is seeing a late season outbreak with high levels being found in cities like Gilroy as well as large sections of the Silicon Valley. Dr. Pete Chin Hong with the UCSF said it's often starting with young children and spreading very quickly at places like daycare and baby changing stations. There are also two vaccines that help prevent the virus and its spread. Ching Hong says careful hand washing for at least 30 seconds can help prevent the infection. I'm Mimi Brown on your home for Black News First, the Bay Area BIN 910, the Black Information Network.
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21: 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That means more context, more relevance, and more truth. 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
22: The opinions, beliefs, and viewpoints expressed in this commentary are those of the author and do not necessarily represent those of BIN and its founding partners and employees. Now it's time to bring the funk with Roland S. Martin.
23: I'm James T. Harris, and I have something to say. I recently heard someone say that if you align yourself with conservatives, your black card is burned in a fiery pit by the ancestors. Think about that for a second. Not because you committed a crime. Not because you abandoned your community. Not because you hurt anybody. No, because you think differently politically. That tells you everything. After 30 plus years of marriage, raising children, building a career, and now watching my grandchildren grow up, somehow I'm being told I ain't black because I think differently politically. See, that statement exposes the real problem. For some people, blackness is no longer about shared history, perseverance, culture, or community. It's become political ownership. They think your race is supposed to determine your worldview. They think your skin color comes with mandatory talking points. When did independence become acting white? When did believing in personal accountability become betrayal? When did wanting safer neighborhoods, stronger families, less government dependence, and better educational outcomes become an attack on blackness? And notice something else. White liberals are never told they're no longer white because of their politics. That punishment is reserved almost exclusively for black Americans. Why? Because some people do not want independent black thought. They want ideological loyalty. That is not empowerment. That is control. And to the people saying my black card is burned in a fiery pit by the ancestors, you might want to study those ancestors a little more closely. Many of them believed in faith, family, personal responsibility, entrepreneurship, self-defense, and the dignity of work. They survived without government programs, built businesses during segregation, raised families under impossible conditions, and taught their children to stand on their own two feet. If that spirit is now considered not black, then maybe the problem isn't me. Maybe we've forgotten who our ancestors really were. I'm James T. Harris for the Black Information Network.
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24: Here's what's trending this hour. Americans are saving less as the personal savings rate drops to its lowest level since 2022. The Commerce Department says it fell below 3% in April, down from 5.5% a year ago. The decline comes as higher gas prices, now averaging over $4.20 a gallon amid the Iran conflict, push spending up and inflation to just under 4%. I'm Bree Wood with What's Trending.
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5: I'm Ashley Young on the Black Information Network. Quakers have a long history of abolition. They saw the slave trade as a grave injustice against their fellow man and used the Golden Rule to argue against such inhumane treatment. Slavery would persist through the close of the Civil War, but the 1688 Germantown Quaker petition against slavery was the first document created in America that condemned slavery. And that's a fact. I'm Ashley Young on the Black Information Network.
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0: Stephen A. Smith says he was genuinely hurt by a joke Kevin Hart made during his Netflix roast. In the special, Hart jokingly put Smith on his, quote, Mount Rushmore of racism, alongside names like Kid Rock and Hulk Hogan, saying they hate black people. Smith said the comments stung like hell, not necessarily because it was a joke, but because it came from Hart, someone he considered a friend. He explained he spent his career advocating for the black community, so hearing that kind of label felt personal and reinforced what he says is a false narrative about him. And in more entertainment news, Halle Berry is embracing a major milestone with confidence, saying she feels like the best version of herself as she approaches her 60th birthday on August 14th. In a recent interview with Today, the Oscar-winning actress shared that she feels stronger, wiser, and more in control than ever. Berry reflected on her decades-long career, noting she's still actively working, raising her family, and telling stories that matter to her. With upcoming projects already in the pipeline, she says she's not slowing down, just continuing to thrive on her own terms. With the latest in entertainment at 17 and 47 minutes past each hour, I'm Bree Wood on the Black Information Network, your home for Black News First.
6: On August 7th, 1948, Alice Coachman made history as the first black woman to win an Olympic gold medal. Her victory in the high jump at the London Olympic Summer Games cemented her legacy as a trailblazer in sports and beyond. Coachman was born in Albany, Georgia in 1923 and grew up in the segregated South, where opportunities for black athletes, particularly women, were scarce. Despite these challenges, her determination was undeniable. She trained barefoot on dirt roads with homemade equipment, proving that passion

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1: When I'm writing the songs and arranging them, I don't really think too much about the live show, because I figure the recording is, we're trying to capture that moment and make it an amazing moment, and then string together a bunch of amazing moments to make 50 great minutes of music. And then the job of the show is to translate all of my material into a great 90 minutes to 2 hours of material. You're trying to accomplish different things in the live show than you are on the record, and don't be kind of beholden to one side when you're doing the other side.
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4: BIN News this hour. I'm Doug Davis. Happy Friday. Coming up, Dr. Karen Fields-Lever returns as we close out National Women's Health Month. She leads a multi-million dollar dental practice in Chicago, but also serves financially challenged families with her mobile dentistry initiative. That's changing lives and smiles. Stick around for part two of our conversation as we take a look at her partnership with the Steve and Marjorie Harvey Foundation and the importance of educating young girls about oral health. But first, here's BIN News now.
5: The Florida House and Senate have passed the state's nearly $115 billion budget. Black State House Minority Leader Fentress Driscoll calls it inadequate, while Republicans say it's fiscally responsible.
6: There's not enough for affordable housing. You know, they mentioned that there's a pay raise for teachers, but they can only use it in certain ways and only for certain teachers.
5: Governor Ron DeSantis says he'll sign it after issuing vetoes, and lawmakers return Monday for a special session on property tax reform. A federal judge says President Trump cannot rename the Kennedy Center or close it for renovations for now. The judge ruled only Congress can change the center's name and temporarily blocked the planned 2-year closure. The lawsuit was brought by Black Ohio Congresswoman Joyce Beatty. And rapper and singer Tory Lanez's legal team is filing another emergency motion claiming his life is in danger. His lawyers say correctional staff at California Men's Colony have shown intimidation and retaliation after Lanez sued the state following a prison stabbing last year. I'm Amber Payton with BIN News Now. Back to you, Doug.
4: All right. Thanks and happy Friday. Dr. Karen Fields-Lever, or Dr. Karen, is back as we close out Women's Health Month. Her Chicago practice and mobile dentistry initiatives are reaching families who need care the most. So, Dr. Karen, again, welcome back. Let's talk about your partnership with the Steve and Marjorie Harvey Foundation.
7: Yes. You know, it was really interesting. Last year was my first year doing the Steve Harvey Foundation, and they got a wonderful thing going on over there. I don't know if people know about it, but it is just really wonderful over there. What I really was impressed with, because they've gotten, you know, some of the creme de la creme of children in that Georgia area that come to the camp. But it was really good that it piqued an interest for those girls to go into fields like mine. So aside from just kind of educating them on oral health and, you know, how oral health can be tied to heart health and a precursor for us kind of finding other systemic things going on, it was also a way for us to kind of educate those children about dentistry. Or there's other fields that you can combine science and dentistry and art and all the things. So it was good to just educate them about different career paths, because a lot of them had never even met a Black woman dentist. A lot of them, they said they're like, oh my God, this, you know, you're a Black woman dentist. So it was cool to just expose them to careers and how do you get there? I got that question a lot. Like, right. How long did it take? What schools did you go to?
4: Right.
7: Just so that they know that there's ways to elevating their careers and elevating their lifestyles and their village.
4: Exactly. And, you know, just got to add my niece is a dentist in the DMV area, and she's one of a few, but she is doing her thing. I'm so, so proud of her. But to relate off of that piece of what you just said, what is one piece of advice that you could, let's say, give to Black women listening right now who want to enter, you know, not just dentistry, but healthcare or entrepreneurship overall?
7: Yes, which I think is what we should all do in any career path that we're thinking about going into or entering into, is definitely find a mentor. Find someone that you are just like, oh my, even if it's on Instagram, because I get a lot of messages on Instagram like, do you have the capacity on your plate just for one extra mentor or a mentee that you can mentor me? Utilize your resources around you. Social media is fun and is great, and I love social media, but we should be using it for, you know, other realms as well. Like, why not find your mentor on there, you know, and then just DM them. And a lot of times us dentists, us, the physicians of the world do not mind, because they're willing to help. So definitely find a mentor in your field.
4: Dr. Karen Fields-Lever, thank you again for hanging out with BIN News this hour, this Friday. Appreciate that. 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I'm Doug Davis for the Black Information Network. 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
8: I'm Kevin Brown with another look at modern-day Black history you should know. On January 6, 2021, as chaos engulfed the U.S. Capitol,
9: multiple Capitol injuries,
8: a group of Black officers stood as pillars of resilience and bravery. Among them was Capitol Police Officer Eugene Goodman, who diverted rioters away from the Senate chamber, potentially saving countless lives. Lieutenant Michael Byrd also faced a dire situation, protecting lawmakers from an advancing mob. His decisive actions safeguarded those entrusted to his care. And Officer Harry Dunn fought back against physical threats and racial slurs, standing firm in the defense of the Capitol and democracy. These Black officers and many others remind us that the strength of our democracy lies in those who protect it. So let's never forget to honor their heroism and strive for a nation worthy of their sacrifice. For the Black Information Network, I'm Kevin Brown.
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10: I'm Mike Stevens on your home for Black News First, the Black Information Network. In Florida, the League of Women Voters plans to appeal after a judge rejected a request for an injunction that could have stopped the new map that heavily favors Republicans from taking effect. Some Florida lawmakers say the congressional map could also weaken Black voting representation. Democratic state leader Representative Fentress Driscoll, who is Black, says she still wants a court to stop what Republicans are doing.
11: In the context of Donald Trump asking the Republicans to do just that, to help give him an unfair advantage, it just seems to me that everything about this map is illegal.
10: Meanwhile, a Black Nashville state senator who protested Tennessee's special redistricting session is now facing disciplinary action from Senate leadership. Democratic Senator Charlaine Oliver stood on her desk during the Senate vote earlier this month while protesting the congressional map changes and holding a sign criticizing the process. A letter from Lieutenant Governor Randy McNally says her actions violated Senate decorum rules and outlines penalties, including limits on travel reimbursements. Oliver called the punishment politically motivated and says she will continue speaking out against the redistricting plan, which eliminates the state's only Black majority congressional district in mostly Black Memphis. Also in the South, a Republican-drawn Alabama congressional district is being blocked by federal judges. A three-judge panel maintained the 2023 map likely discriminates against Black voters. The judges said the recent Supreme Court decision that narrowed the Voting Rights Act doesn't impact that finding. The ruling means unless the Supreme Court steps in, Alabama will have to use a court-drawn map for this year's midterms that includes a second Black majority district. I'm Mike Stevens on the Black Information Network. Now your local news.
12: I'm Mimi Brown on your home for Black News First, the Bay Area, BIN 910, the Black Information Network. A man is now under arrest in connection with a fatal stabbing in a San Francisco neighborhood. Authorities have announced that 68-year-old suspect was arrested this week and is being held without bail, but they are not publicly identifying the suspect as of yet. Officers were called to the outer Parkside neighborhood on May 17th and found a man with at least one gunshot wound. The victim was pronounced dead at the scene. Police say the suspect was arrested after investigators found evidence at his home tying him to the deadly shooting. And a stomach virus is spreading in the Bay Area with high levels in several cities. Experts say rotavirus is seeing a late season outbreak, with high levels being found in cities like Gilroy, as well as large sections of the Silicon Valley. Dr. Pete Chin Hong with the UCSF said it's often starting with young children and spreading very quickly at places like daycare and baby changing stations. There are also two vaccines that help prevent the virus and its spread. Ching Hong says careful hand washing for at least 30 seconds can help prevent the infection. I'm Mimi Brown on your home for Black News First, the Bay Area BIN 910, the Black Information Network.
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13: On September 17th, 2009, 24-year-old Mitrice Richardson disappeared without a trace in the woods near Malibu, California. She had been arrested at a beachside restaurant for failing to pay a tab and taken to the Lost Hills Sheriff Station.
14: You know, I mean, she's not from that area, and I would hate to wake up to a morning report. Girl lost somewhere with her head chopped off.
15: At least in the station here, she will be separated, so nobody's going to be with her. So at least that's, you know, the plus thing, so you don't have to worry about her safety.
13: This is the same sheriff station where Mel Gibson was taken to sober up after his drunken rant and then safely driven back to his car. There was no courtesy ride for Mitrice, the young African-American non-celebrity.
16: They knew that she had been released with no car, no money, no cell phone, nothing. And in the dead of night, her mom calls the next morning to tell them that she never came home. And it's like, oh, well, she probably just, you know, they were just very nonchalant and casual about it.
14: She doesn't know the area. She's never been in your area. Well, I think she's depressed. That's what has me.
15: 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Okay.
13: The police released her just after midnight.
17: There was nothing right. They had my treats victimized from the moment they knew that she was not in the right state of mind she needed to be in. And she needed help. She should have went to a hospital.
13: Mitrice disappeared into the darkness and was never seen alive again. I'm Katherine Townsend, a private investigator, investigative journalist, and host of the podcast Helen Gone. In the third season of Helen Gone, we're going to try to find out what really happened to Mitrice Richardson.
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20: Cell phones have been an integral part of connecting our modern world. But did you know a Black nuclear engineer pioneered the technology for them? Henry Thomas Sampson was born in 1934 in Jackson, Mississippi. He earned his bachelor's degree in chemical engineering from Purdue University in 1956, followed by his master's degree from UCLA in 1961 and his PhD shortly after. In 1971, Henry Sampson created the Gamma Electric Cell. It's a device which produced long-lasting power to satellites. Sampson's innovation caught the attention of the Motorola Company, which then placed his patented technology into their telephones. This eventually led to the very first telephone calls being made using cell phones. Henry Sampson passed on June 4th, 2015. His genius and Black excellence helped create the globally connected world we share today. This is Tammy Eswick for the Black Information Network.
21: 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I'm Mike Strautmanis, and my history lives here.
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5: Here's what's trending this hour. President Trump says he's in the Situation Room to make a final determination on a memorandum that would extend the ceasefire with Iran for 60 days. Florida and the Southeast are facing tropical downpours with much-needed drought relief over the next few days. And President Trump is criticizing former First Lady Jill Biden over her recent revelation that she thought her husband was, quote, having a stroke, end quote, during a 2024 presidential debate. I'm Amber Payton, and that's what's trending.
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0: Major League Baseball has been around since 1903. During that time, no black woman has ever held a majority ownership stake in one of its franchises. Until now. Kwanzaa Jones is part of the investor group led by her husband, Jose Feliciano. They could be the proud owners of the San Diego Padres. The league is set to vote on the issue in the coming weeks. Wide receiver A.J. Brown's future could be decided within the next few days, as the Philadelphia Eagles are expected to trade the disgruntled receiver to the New England Patriots after they cut troubled wide receiver Stephon Diggs.
1: Everyone thinks they can handle it, and they were desperate for another guy.
0: NFL Hall of Famer Chris Carter from the Fully Loaded podcast.
1: I can guarantee you his behavior, and then is also his baby mama, her behavior, and how they performed. The organization decided, you know something, we're not going to move forward. That's why they cut him. Like, you have to make up your mind, like, what are you going to be? You going to be a personality? Like, are you going to be a pro football player? Stephon Diggs? A.J. Brown? A.J. Brown's problems, I can live with those.
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4: Walter Anderson was a pianist, professor, composer, and the first African-American man to become head of the music department at Antioch College in 1946. This made him the first Black man to chair a department outside of the nation's historically Black colleges. The Zanesville, Ohio native attended Oberlin College and studied music at the Berkshire Music Center and Cleveland Institute of Music in his youth. Anderson was a pioneer in the academic world, and in 1968, he was appointed Director of Music Programs at the National Endowment for the Arts. At the NEA, he developed grant guidelines that garnered private sector support for the arts. And in 1979, he was awarded the Special Citation for Distinguished Service to the Arts. Walter Anderson passed away in November of 2003, but his legacy continues to live on through numerous accolades and his variations in orchestration. And that's a fact. I'm Wesson Tishome for the Black Information Network.
1: Network.
0: Tory Lanez's legal team is filing another emergency motion claiming his life is in danger. They argue that correctional staff at California Men's Colony have shown a pattern of intimidation and retaliation following Lanez's lawsuit against the state after he was attacked in prison last year. In May of 2025, the singer was stabbed by another inmate while housed at a Tehachapi prison. Despite being transferred to another facility, his attorneys say the threats have continued and the motion is now requesting temporary protections, including a restraining order against a correctional officer named in the filing. Elsewhere in entertainment news, Drake is continuing his run of success after dropping three albums earlier this month titled Iceman, Habibi, and Maid of Honor. The rapper has now become the solo artist with the most number one songs of all time. His latest track, Janice STFU, has earned him his 14th number one hit, breaking a record previously held by Michael Jackson. The King of Pop held the record for more than 30 years with 13 solo number one Billboard Hot 100 songs. With the latest in entertainment news, I'm Morgan Wood on the Black Information Network. BINnews.com, your home for Black news first. Being the first in your family to go to college changes everything. At an HBCU, it means you're never walking alone. At the Black Information Network, we uplift the voices of first-generation students writing new chapters for their family names. We follow freshmen who arrive with one suitcase and a dream, who figures out paperwork, tuition, office hours, and everything else that hasn't been passed down because they're building it all from scratch. We talk to the parents who work double shifts just to send $50 a month. The grandparents who may not understand the classes but understand pride. These stories are about more than grades. They're about grit and grace and pressure that somehow turns into purpose. We highlight peer mentors who step in when families can't. Campus counselors who know what it's like to feel overwhelmed. And professors who say, don't quit, you belong here. Proving that legacy doesn't have to be inherited. It can be built. With Black News First, this is the Black Information Network.
5: 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Here are your top stories. Congresswoman and chair of the Congressional

Knox. But did you know there was a very, very, very big record written for Patrice Rushen that she declined? Let me explain. Okay, surely you know this song, right?

album, he was accepting submissions of songs. Enter Brother Number Two. Brother Number Two submits a song for Brother Number One's album, but Brother Number One says, uh-uh, that's trash. So Brother

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1: Jay is updating fans on his health after taking some hits in the ring with Super Hot Fire at Aiden Ross's Brand Risk MMA event. During a live stream, the singer showed himself in a hospital where he revealed his heart condition had worsened following the fight. Ray J initially checked himself into the hospital for a possible concussion. Earlier this year, he opened up about ongoing heart issues, saying his heart was only functioning at about 25% and that doctors had told him he may only have months to live. Elsewhere in entertainment news, the Grammy Museum is announcing its third annual hip-hop block party. The event takes place Tuesday, June 16th at the museum. Each floor will feature different elements of hip-hop culture, including an L.A. drumline performance, panel discussions, vendor pop-ups, fashion showcases, and more. The celebration runs from 7:30 p.m. until 11:30 p.m. The museum's first hip-hop block party was held in June 2024 and drew about 800 attendees. With the latest in entertainment news, I'm Morgan Wood on the Black Information Network, your home for Black news first.
0: Singer, songwriter, and pianist Roberta Flack transformed the world of music with her smooth, soulful sound. Born in 1937 in Blacksburg, Virginia, she began playing piano at a young age and studied music at Howard University. Her breakthrough as a songstress came in 1969 with the hit The First Time I Ever Saw Your Face.

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4: I don't know why we are being targeted and discriminated against before a fair trial. Our son deserves the same rights under the law that everyone is afforded to.
3: That is the mother of Carmelo Anthony, the black teenager arrested in connection with the stabbing death of a white student during a Dallas, Texas area track meet last year. He's heading to court for trial in the coming days. The case was widely publicized, and critics say no one's paying attention to the fact Anthony says it was self-defense. Witnesses told investigators he was sitting under a rival school's team tent when the white student told him to leave. The confrontation then turned physical and deadly. The fight for respect and dignity for black workers is going on around the country. In Philadelphia, city council recently passed a resolution to honor Ben Fletcher. The African-American dock worker organized a strike back in 1913 when he was a longshoreman in that city. He fought to get fair wages and respect for black workers. But today, over 100 years later, the battle for black worker equality continues. Reverend Gregory Holston, who is also black, recently spoke to city council on behalf of Ben Fletcher and his struggles back then.
5: He was surveilled, he was arrested, he was in prison. His crime was believing that working people deserved dignity and that black and white workers together had real power.
3: And then Reverend Holston spoke on what today's black workers are going through.
5: Low-wage subcontracted workers, non-unionized workers, many are black and brown. Many perform some of the hardest and most dangerous work in this city while being treated as disposable.
3: Those involved with the project vow to keep up the fight against the racism and division they say many employers use to keep black workers down. I'm Mike Stevens on the Black Information Network. Now your local news.
6: I'm Amy Brown on your home for Black News First, the Bay Area, BIN 910, the Black Information Network. A man is now under arrest in connection with a fatal stabbing in a San Francisco neighborhood. Authorities have announced that 68-year-old suspect was arrested this week and is being held without bail, but they are not publicly identifying the suspect as of yet. Officers were called to the Outer Parkside neighborhood on May 17th and found a man with at least one gunshot wound. The victim was pronounced dead at the scene. Police say the suspect was arrested after investigators found evidence at his home tying him to the deadly shooting. And a stomach virus is spreading in the Bay Area with high levels in several cities. Experts say rotavirus is seeing a late season outbreak, with high levels being found in cities like Gilroy, as well as large sections of the Silicon Valley. Dr. Pete Chin Hong with the UCSF said it's often starting with young children and spreading very quickly at places like daycare and baby changing stations. There are also two vaccines that help prevent the virus and its spread. Ching Hong says careful hand washing for at least 30 seconds can help prevent the infection. I'm Mimi Brown on your home for Black News First, the Bay Area BIN 910, the Black Information Network.
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10: On September 18, 1978, America tuned in to a popular TV series called The Dating Game, where three men vied to win a date with a single woman looking for love.
11: And we'll get right underway. It's time to meet our first three eligible bachelors for game number one. And here they are.
10: The three men were hidden behind a screen where the woman contestant couldn't see them. She could only hear their voices.
11: Number one, would you say hello to Cheryl, please? We're going to have a great time together, Cheryl. Okay.
10: What no one knew was that Bachelor Number One was a diagnosed sociopath and serial killer.
12: Bachelor Number One,
0: Yes.
12: What's your best time?
0: Nighttime.
12: Why do you say that?
0: Because that's the only time there is.
10: For 11 years, he crisscrossed the country, leaving a string of bodies in his wake. His name was Rodney Alcala. He eventually became known as the Dating Game Killer. How did Rodney Alcala manage to evade capture for so long? And how did his appearance on the Dating Game lead to his downfall? From Wondery, the network behind Dirty John, Young Charlie, and Wonderland Murders, comes The Dating Game Killer by Hollywood and Crime. I'm Tracy Patton. Join me and my co-host Stephen Lang as we dive into the story of one of America's most prolific serial killers.
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13: 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Our journalists come from the communities they report on, and that matters because representation shapes how stories are told and how truth is heard. We're not just chasing headlines. We're holding power accountable and lifting up the stories that others overlooked. You deserve to hear your news your way. That's why we're here. With Black News First, this is the Black Information Network.
14: The opinions, beliefs, and viewpoints expressed in this commentary are those of the author and do not necessarily represent those of BIN and its founding partners and employees. Now it's time to bring the funk with Roland S. Martin.
15: I'm James T. Harris, and I have something to say. I recently heard someone say that if you align yourself with conservatives, your black card is burned in a fiery pit by the ancestors. Think about that for a second. Not because you committed a crime. Not because you abandoned your community. Not because you hurt anybody. No, because you think differently politically. That tells you everything. After 30 plus years of marriage, raising children, building a career, and now watching my grandchildren grow up, somehow I'm being told I ain't black because I think differently politically. See, that statement exposes the real problem. For some people, blackness is no longer about shared history, perseverance, culture, or community. It's become political ownership. They think your race is supposed to determine your worldview. They think your skin color comes with mandatory talking points. When did independence become acting white? When did believing in personal accountability become betrayal? When did wanting safer neighborhoods, stronger families, less government dependence, and better educational outcomes become an attack on blackness? And notice something else. White liberals are never told they're no longer white because of their politics. That punishment is reserved almost exclusively for black Americans. Why? Because some people do not want independent black thought. They want ideological loyalty. That is not empowerment. That is control. And to the people saying my black card is burned in a fiery pit by the ancestors, you might want to study those ancestors a little more closely. Many of them believed in faith, family, personal responsibility, entrepreneurship, self-defense, and the dignity of work. They survived without government programs, built businesses during segregation, raised families under impossible conditions, and taught their children to stand on their own two feet. If that spirit is now considered not black, then maybe the problem isn't me. Maybe we've forgotten who our ancestors really were. I'm James T. Harris for the Black Information Network.
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13: Here's what's trending this hour. President Trump's so-called anti-weaponization fund has been temporarily blocked by a federal judge. The $1.8 billion fund was announced by the Justice Department as part of the president's settlement with the IRS. A Kenyan court is temporarily blocking the U.S. from opening an Ebola quarantine center there. According to U.S. officials, the facility was set to open Friday, but plans have been halted following a petition filed by a rights group. And a Texas man is in custody for allegedly threatening to kill Erica Kirk. I'm Amber Payton, and that's what's trending.
2: 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Here's Morgan Wood.
16: The NAACP is urging black athletes to take a closer look at where they choose to compete at the collegiate level. In a new campaign highlighted by HBCU Buzz, the civil rights organization is encouraging top black recruits to consider historically black colleges and universities, or HBCUs, as they make major decisions about their athletic futures. The group says the push is part of a broader effort tied to voting rights and representation, calling on athletes, families, and fans students to think about the impact of their choices beyond field of play. The campaign also highlights the long-term influence Black athletes have in college sports, not just in competition, but in shaping culture, visibility, and resources across programs nationwide. It's sparking a wider national conversation about opportunity, influence, and where Black athletic talent can have the most impact. With the latest in HBCU news, I'm Morgan Wood on the Black Information Network.
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17: Walter Anderson was a pianist, professor, composer, and the first African-American man to become head of the music department at Antioch College in 1946. This made him the first Black man to chair a department outside of the nation's historically Black colleges. The Zanesville, Ohio native attended Oberlin College and studied music at the Berkshire Music Center and Cleveland Institute of Music in his youth. Anderson was a pioneer in the academic world, and in 1968, he was appointed director of music programs at the National Endowment for the Arts. At the NEA, he developed grant guidelines that garnered private sector support for the arts. And in 1979, he was awarded the Special Citation for Distinguished Service to the Arts. Walter Anderson passed away in November of 2003, but his legacy continues to live on through numerous accolades and his variations in orchestration. And that's a fact. I'm Wesson Tishome for the Black Information Network.
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16: Tory Lanez's legal team is filing another emergency motion claiming his life is in danger. They argue that correctional staff at California Men's Colony have shown a pattern of intimidation and retaliation following Lanez's lawsuit against the state after he was attacked in prison last year. In May of 2025, the singer was stabbed by another inmate while housed at a Tehachapi prison. Despite being transferred to another facility, his attorneys say the threats have continued, and the motion is now requesting temporary protections, including a restraining order against a correctional officer named in the filing. Elsewhere in entertainment news, Drake is continuing his run of success after dropping three albums earlier this month titled Iceman, Habibi, and Maid of Honor. The rapper has now become the solo artist with the most number one songs of all time. His latest track, Janice STFU, has earned him his 14th number one hit, breaking a record previously held by Michael Jackson. The King of Pop held the record for more than 30 years with 13 solo number one Billboard Hot 100 songs. With the latest in entertainment news, I'm Morgan Wood on the Black Information Network. BINnews.com, your home for Black News First.
18: 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Remember when we were kids, there was a story about the little engine that could? Well, this is a story about the little beat that did. Let me explain.
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4: 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Hope in the face of uncertainty. The audacity of hope.
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7: Welcome to Hope Has an Address. I'm Bree Wood for the Black Information Network. The sound of change on Chicago's South Side isn't subtle right now. Construction crews are moving, developments are being announced, and around Jackson Park, the Obama Presidential Center is quickly becoming the center of it all.
8: I think it's a pretty big project to be involved in by him being the first African-American president and him building something in our community and where we're from is pretty exciting.
9: Just having this project in Southside Chicago, it's something incredible, something that we definitely need in this part of the city. And I'm also being inspired just working here.
7: That energy is showing up well beyond the construction site. Developers are planning new restaurants and there's new investment moving into the area. And one project drawing a lot of attention, a $100 million hotel planned for 6402 South Stony Island Avenue. For some, that means opportunity. For others, it brings up a bigger question. Who is all of this really for?
10: There was never a question that the Obama Presidential Center belonged right here in Chicago. This community has always understood that the glorious task of perfecting our union is never easy, but it is always worth it. That's the through line that connects the quote on this building, the story of this neighborhood, the exhibits we'll share inside the center, and the ongoing work of the Obama Foundation to inspire the next generation of leaders. And that's what makes this a full circle moment. Hope is coming home.
7: That message connects directly to what's happening here, because this isn't just about one building going up, but also what follows. Estimates show the Obama Presidential Center could bring in around 800,000 visitors every year once it opens. And that kind of traffic can transform a neighborhood. More visitors means more spending. Strong investments create thriving communities. And in a community with deep cultural roots, that matters.
10: For us to be able to pull together workers, every background, to get that kind of experience, for them to be able to see that this is not something that is done for this community, but rather the community is part of building it, you know, that's going to set an example and raise the bar for projects in the future.
7: For former First Lady Michelle Obama, this project has always been about more than a destination. It's about the South Side itself and making sure what's built here reflects the people who have always been here. But that's where the conversation gets even more complicated, because development isn't always evenly felt. That's why former President Obama made sure the South Side has been involved every step of the way. It honors his pledge to the neighborhood.
11: I was elected to my first office on the South Side. Became president because of the South Side of Chicago. If we're building a world-class institution, this could anchor a transformation of the South Side to create more jobs, more business opportunities, more hope.
7: That's the promise, opportunity, and economic growth. The chance for minority-owned businesses to finally benefit from the kind of attention that hasn't always reached this part of the city. That's where a new focus is taking shape, what some are calling Southside Open for Business, a push to make sure local entrepreneurs are ready. Ready for new customers, new visibility, and new investment. That's the bigger picture, not just attracting visitors, but creating something that lasts for the people who live here. As the Obama Presidential Center continues to rise, the real story won't just be about what's being built. It'll be about who gets to be part of what comes next. Because on the South Side of Chicago, hope doesn't just have an address. It has neighbors. For more about the Obama Presidential Center and the countdown to its Juneteenth opening, visit Obama.org. The Obama Foundation is a nonprofit collaborator of the Black Information Network. I'm Bree Wood for the Black Information Network.
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12: Welcome to the journey around America, where we visit iconic locations connected to Black history. 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
13: Osiris, let me get the mysis. 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
12: The slogan, "Be Good or Be Gone," became the theater's motto. 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
15: I'm Mike Stevens on your home for Black News First, the Black Information Network. In Florida, the League of Women Voters plans to appeal after a judge rejected a request for an injunction that could have stopped the new map that heavily favors Republicans from taking effect. Some Florida lawmakers say the congressional map could also weaken Black voting representation. Democratic state leader Representative Fentress Driscoll, who is Black, says she still wants a court to stop what Republicans are doing.
16: In the context of Donald Trump asking the Republicans to do just that, to help give him an unfair advantage, it just seems to me that everything about this map is illegal.
15: Meanwhile, a Black Nashville state senator who protested Tennessee's special redistricting session is now facing disciplinary action from Senate leadership. Democratic Senator Charlene Oliver stood on her desk during the Senate vote earlier this month while protesting the congressional map changes and holding a sign criticizing the process. A letter from Lieutenant Governor Randy McNally says her actions violated Senate decorum rules and outlines penalties, including limits on travel reimbursements. Oliver called the punishment politically motivated and says she will continue speaking out against the redistricting plan, which eliminates the state's only Black majority congressional district in mostly Black Memphis. Also in the South, a Republican-drawn Alabama congressional district is being blocked by federal judges. A three-judge panel maintained the 2023 map likely discriminates against Black voters. The judges said the recent Supreme Court decision that narrowed the Voting Rights Act doesn't impact that finding. The ruling means unless the Supreme Court steps in, Alabama will have to use a court-drawn map for this year's midterms that includes a second Black majority district. I'm Mike Stevens on the Black Information Network. Now your local news.
17: I'm Mimi Brown on your home for Black News First, the Bay Area, BIN 910, the Black Information Network. A man is now under arrest in connection with a fatal stabbing in a San Francisco neighborhood. Authorities have announced that 68-year-old suspect was arrested this week and is being held without bail, but they are not publicly identifying the suspect as of yet. Officers were called to the outer Parkside neighborhood on May 17th and found a man with at least one gunshot wound. The victim was pronounced dead at the scene. Police say the suspect was arrested after investigators found evidence at his home tying him to the deadly shooting. And a stomach virus is spreading in the Bay Area with high levels in several cities. Experts say rotavirus is seeing a late season outbreak, with high levels being found in cities like Gilroy, as well as large sections of the Silicon Valley. Dr. Pete Chin Hong with the UCSF said it's often starting with young children and spreading very quickly at places like daycare and baby changing stations. There are also two vaccines that help prevent the virus and its spread. Ching Hong says careful hand washing for at least 30 seconds can help prevent the infection. I'm Mimi Brown on your home for Black News First, the Bay Area BIN 910, the Black Information Network.
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27: 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Orleans Parish Sheriff Michelle Woodfork is speaking out after employees released an inmate too early.
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15: 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He defeated longtime Black Congressman Al Green
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30: Cell phones have been an integral part of connecting our modern world. But did you know a black nuclear engineer pioneered the technology for them? Henry Thomas Sampson was born in 1934 in Jackson, Mississippi. He earned his bachelor's degree in chemical engineering from Purdue University in 1956, followed by his master's degree from UCLA in 1961 and his PhD shortly after. In 1971, Henry Sampson created the Gamma Electric Cell. It's a device which produced long-lasting power to satellites. Sampson's innovation caught the attention of the Motorola Company, which then placed his patented technology into their telephones. This eventually led to the very first telephone calls being made using cell phones. Henry Sampson passed on June 4th, 2015. His genius and black excellence helped create the globally connected world we share today. This is Tammy Eswick for the Black Information Network.
31: 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I'm Mike Strautmanis, and my history lives here.
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0: Here's what's trending this hour. A federal judge is blocking President Trump from renaming the Kennedy Center and closing it for renovations for now. On Friday, the federal judge ruled the center is to be named for President Kennedy, adding, quote, Congress gave the Kennedy Center its name and only Congress can change it, end quote. Former Attorney General Pam Bondi has acknowledged there were redaction errors in the release of the Epstein files, and an extra seat policy for plus-size passengers is being changed by Southwest Airlines. I'm Amber Payton, and that's what's trending.
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1: Major League Baseball has been around since 1903. During that time, no black woman has ever held a majority ownership stake in one of its franchises. Until now. Kwanzaa Jones is part of the investor group led by her husband, Jose Feliciano. They could be the proud owners of the San Diego Padres. The league is set to vote on the issue in the coming weeks. Wide receiver A.J. Brown's future could be decided within the next few days, as the Philadelphia Eagles are expected to trade the disgruntled receiver to the New England Patriots after they cut troubled wide receiver Stephon Diggs.
2: Everyone thinks they can handle it, and they were desperate for another guy.
1: NFL Hall of Famer Chris Carter from the Fully Loaded podcast.
2: I can guarantee you his behavior, and then is also his baby mama, her behavior, and how they performed. The organization decided, you know something, we're not going to move forward. That's why they cut him. But you have to make up your mind, like, what are you going to be? You going to be a personality? Like, are you going to be a pro football player? Stephon Diggs? A.J. Brown? A.J. Brown's problems, I can live with those.
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5: I don't know why we're being targeted and discriminated against before a fair trial. Our son deserves the same rights under the law that everyone is afforded to.
4: That is the mother of Carmelo Anthony, the Black teenager arrested in connection with the stabbing death of a white student during a Dallas, Texas area track meet last year. He's headed to court for trial in the coming days. The case was widely publicized, and critics say no one's paying attention to the fact Anthony says it was self-defense. Witnesses told investigators he was sitting under a rival school's team tent when the white student told him to leave. The confrontation then turned physical and deadly. The fight for respect and dignity for Black workers is going on around the country. In Philadelphia, City Council recently passed a resolution to honor Ben Fletcher. The African-American dock worker organized a strike back in 1913 when he was a longshoreman in that city. He fought to get fair wages and respect for Black workers. But today, over 100 years later, the battle for Black worker equality continues. Reverend Gregory Holston, who is also Black, recently spoke to City Council on behalf of Ben Fletcher and his struggles back then.
6: He was surveilled, he was arrested, he was in prison. His crime was believing that working people deserved dignity and that Black and white workers together had real power.
4: And then Reverend Holston spoke on what today's Black workers are going through.
6: Low-wage subcontracted workers, non-unionized workers, many are Black and brown. Many perform some of the hardest and most dangerous work in this city while being treated as disposable.
4: Those involved with the project vow to keep up the fight against the racism and division they say many employers use to keep Black workers down. I'm Mike Stevens on the Black Information Network. Now your local news.
7: I'm Mimi Brown on your home for Black News First, the Bay Area, BIN 910, the Black Information Network. A man is now under arrest in connection with a fatal stabbing in a San Francisco neighborhood. Authorities have announced that 68-year-old suspect was arrested this week and is being held without bail, but they are not publicly identifying the suspect as of yet. Officers were called to the Outer Parkside neighborhood on May 17th and found a man with at least one gunshot wound. The victim was pronounced dead at the scene. Police say the suspect was arrested after investigators found evidence at his home tying him to the deadly shooting. And a stomach virus is spreading in the Bay Area with high levels in several cities. Experts say rotavirus is seeing a late season outbreak with high levels being found in cities like Gilroy as well as large sections of the Silicon Valley. Dr. Pete Chin Hong with the UCSF said it's often starting with young children and spreading very quickly at places like daycare and baby changing stations. There are also two vaccines that help prevent the virus and its spread. Ching Hong says careful hand washing for at least 30 seconds can help prevent the infection. I'm Mimi Brown on your home for Black News First, the Bay Area BIN 910, the Black Information Network.
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1: 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BIN Bay Area.
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0: Amber Payton with the Black Information Network. When the news breaks, you want answers fast, clear, and honest. That's what we deliver 24/7. We don't filter your experience through someone else's lens. We lead with the facts, and we create Black voices every step of the way. Whether it's Supreme Court decisions, local elections, or health disparities, we're breaking it down so you can make sense of it. The Black Information Network is not just a news service, it's a public service. Tune in, be heard, and stay a step ahead. With Black News First, this is the Black Information Network.
12: The opinions, beliefs, and viewpoints expressed in this commentary are those of the author and do not necessarily represent those of BIN and its founding partners and employees. Now it's time to bring the funk with Roland S. Martin.
13: I'm James T. Harris, and I have something to say. I recently heard someone say that if you align yourself with conservatives, your black card is burned in a fiery pit by the ancestors. Think about that for a second. Not because you committed a crime. Not because you abandoned your community. Not because you hurt anybody. No, because you think differently politically. That tells you everything. After 30 plus years of marriage, raising children, building a career, and now watching my grandchildren grow up, somehow I'm being told I ain't black because I think differently politically. See, that statement exposes the real problem. For some people, blackness is no longer about shared history, perseverance, culture, or community. It's become political ownership. They think your race is supposed to determine your worldview. They think your skin color comes with mandatory talking points. When did independence become acting white? When did believing in personal accountability become betrayal? When did wanting safer neighborhoods, stronger families, less government dependence, and better educational outcomes become an attack on blackness? And notice something else. White liberals are never told they're no longer white because of their politics. That punishment is reserved almost exclusively for black Americans. Why? Because some people do not want independent black thought. They want ideological loyalty. That is not empowerment. That is control. And to the people saying my black card is burned in a fiery pit by the ancestors, you might want to study those ancestors a little more closely. Many of them believed in faith, family, personal responsibility, entrepreneurship, self-defense, and the dignity of work. They survived without government programs, built businesses during segregation, raised families under impossible conditions, and taught their children to stand on their own two feet. If that spirit is now considered not black, then maybe the problem isn't me. Maybe we've forgotten who our ancestors really were. I'm James T. Harris for the Black Information Network.
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0: Here's what's trending this hour. President Trump has yet to reach a decision on a possible deal with Iran. Florida and the Southeast are expected to get some much-needed drought relief over the next few days. The active weather pattern is expected to trigger heavy rainfall and thunderstorms, and it comes as many municipalities remain 5 to 14 inches below their average rainfall since last August. And Freedom 250's Great American State Fair is down another performer. I'm Amber Payton, and that's what's trending.
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14: The NAACP is urging black athletes to take a closer look at where they choose to compete at the collegiate level. In a new campaign highlighted by HBCU Buzz, the civil rights organization is encouraging top black recruits to consider historically black colleges and universities, or HBCUs, as they make major decisions about their athletic futures. The group says the push is part of a broader effort tied to voting rights and representation, calling on athletes, families, and fans students to think about the impact of their choices beyond field of play. The campaign also highlights the long-term influence Black athletes have in college sports, not just in competition, but in shaping culture, visibility, and resources across programs nationwide. It's sparking a wider national conversation about opportunity, influence, and where Black athletic talent can have the most impact. With the latest in HBCU news, I'm Morgan Wood on the Black Information Network.
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16: 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Number 3. Eerie.

album, he was accepting submissions of songs. Enter Brother Number Two. Brother Number Two submits a song for Brother Number One's album, but Brother Number One says, uh-uh, that's trash. So Brother Number